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0: up and go, hey, you know what? This is my conference. Is it going to be Lamar Jackson with a new coach? Is Patrick Mahomes going to say, yeah, last year was a fluke, guys. The Chiefs are back. Because right now, it seems like the AFC is wide open. By the way, after the punt, Drew Lock is now going into the game for the Seattle Seahawks. Oh, so if we get an injury update on what specifically is wrong with Sam Darnold, we'll certainly pass that along. But in the second possession for Seattle, Drew Lock, their backup quarterback, is entering the game about halfway through the first quarter in Seattle as the NFL season is underway, and they are tied at zero. Both teams have punted on their opening possessions. But when you take a look at the AFC, Samantha, I mean, Denver's another team that very well could have gone to the Super Bowl last year had their quarterback been healthy for the AFC Championship game. Right. Are they for real? Can they back up what they did a year ago? Is this finally the year that Justin Herbert and the Chargers step forward? I mean, there are so many teams that you look at that you think maybe could potentially make a run. And when you start going through all the teams in the AFC, not all of them can even make the playoffs.
1: Right. No, I actually 100% agree with you. I feel like Lamar with a new coach is going to be able to show us, okay, guys, maybe under somebody different and new, I think I can show you exactly what I want to show you, right? I can get that Lombardi trophy. I can go all the way. And Justin Herbert, you know, he's engaged, an engaged man, you know, he's happy, he's in love. So we'll see how that affects his play. But yeah, I think it's wide open. Honestly, there's so many teams that could potentially just end, you know, the Chiefs' long reign and be like, you know what, Patrick, cool, you're back, but we don't need you.
0: Yeah, but I still take a look at the Chiefs, and I have a hard time, even though things did not go their way, and even before the knee injury to Mahomes last year, they were going to miss the playoffs. Right. Like they weren't going to make it, even before the knee injury. But I still look at that, and what's important in the NFL is your quarterback and your coach. And that quarterback-coach combination has got it done so many times. I have a hard time going, yeah, it's going to be somebody else's time. Now that's definitely Denver's division or the Chargers' division. And I look at Kansas City, and I still think that those two, and especially the way their defense has played over the last handful of seasons, that they're just going to find a way to get it done, find a way to get wins. And sometimes it's going to be unconventional, but that's, you know, I think that's just a team that certainly, especially early, everybody's going to be keeping an eye on.
1: 100%. Also, I just wanted to quickly bring up, a lot of people are talking about how the Rams might be a super team, right?
0: Yeah, that's because they have 11 captains, Samantha. I mean, you got 11 captains. How can you not be a super team?
1: Exactly, yeah.
0: A fifth of your roster has been named a captain.
1: Oh, my God. And then for the first time, by the way, in NFL history, a team has the league's MVP and defensive player on that same team. Like, what? And then they've got, obviously, Matthew Stafford, Myles Garrett, and then, you know, just Aaron Donald casually ramping up to come back out of retirement. Like, this team, it's not fair.
0: It really isn't. But it is a little bit of an older roster. I mean, at this point last year, before, and I know Matthew Stafford went out and won the MVP last year, we were wondering if he was going to be able to make it through an entire season. Because we had spent the offseason, oh, is he going to retire? Now he's got a contract dispute. Oh, he's getting an epidural shot into his back? So you take a look at them, and yes, but it is a bit of an older roster, right? You're depending upon a little bit on some of these older players to make it through a 17-game season. So I think that the NFC certainly has a lot of teams. Now, it's not as wide open because, yes, the Rams are the heavy favorites, no matter what sports book you're going to look at, but especially over at DraftKings, they are going to be the heavy favorites. But the AFC just seems so wide open. So we do want to hear from you. What do you think is going to be the story that defines the NFL season? 888-SAY-ESPN, 888-729-3776. But coming up next, we are going to update you on everything we know in Seattle, a potentially huge situation. Sam Darnold is no longer in the game, took a hit on the opening drive, got off under the field, off the field under his own power, but was limping, went to the blue tent, and then went back to the locker room. So Drew Lock, the backup quarterback for the Seahawks, is now in the game on Seattle's second possession. We continue to update you on that as we continue. It's Amber and Ian on ESPN Radio and the ESPN app.
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6: I'm Ed Bank, and the first game of the NFL season is nearing the half. 57 seconds to play in the opening half in Seattle. It's the Patriots leading the Seahawks 7-0. New England's touchdown coming at a Drake May touchdown pass to Eli Raritan from 2 yards out. Meanwhile, Seahawks quarterback Sam Darnold is questionable to return. He suffered a hip injury early in the game and has not been back since he left. Also in the NFL, Saints defensive end Cameron Jordan is out for Sunday's game against the Lions as he deals with a hamstring injury. According to ESPN's Adam Schefter and the NFL Network's Ian Rappaport, Raiders tight end Brock Bowers will miss a game or two after undergoing a meniscus trim on Tuesday. Raiders open against the Dolphins on Sunday. When the Vikings open against the Packers, Coach Kevin O'Connell says Carson Wentz will be the backup to Kyler Murray and J.J. McCarthy will be the number 3 quarterback. Sad news is former NHL player, coach, and ESPN analyst Barry Melrose has died. Melrose's wife told ESPN Steve Levy about his death. He was diagnosed with Parkinson's disease in 2023. Barry Melrose was 70 years old. Now to baseball, several games involving playoff races, including the Orioles and the Guardians, where Baltimore used an 8th spot in the 3rd to win this one.
7: The pitch, swinging, it's tagged on one hop off the glove of the second baseman into shallow right center. It's a base hit or an error. Either way, there's a snowman on the board. It's an 8th spot as Jackson comes on in. 8-2 Baltimore.
6: That call from WBAL as the Orioles go on to win it by a count of 9-5. Marlins trailing the Mets 14-9. Phillies lead the Astros 11-8 in the 9th.
8: Hey, it's Michelle Smallman, and coming up Thursday with the NFL season kicking off, I'll tell you which 2025 playoff teams are destined to be left out in the cold this year. It's Unsportsmanlike, 6 a.m. Eastern, right here on ESPN Radio, ESPN 2, and ESPN U.
9: Takes the snap. He's going to let it go. This one's coming down in the end zone. It is caught! Touchdown!
10: This game will go down in history, in Michigan history. I don't know if it's in a positive way, but it will go down in history for certain.

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3: This is SportsCenter. The NFL season is underway right now. New England 7, the Seahawks nothing. There's 3:20 left in the third quarter, second half just underway. But the story of the night, on the first drive, Seahawks quarterback Sam Darnold left the game with an apparent hip injury. He is going through further testing for his hip off-site. Drew Lock has taken over at quarterback for the Seahawks. In other NFL news, the Las Vegas Raiders tight end Brock Bowers is expected to miss the start of the season. The All-Pro underwent a meniscus trim Tuesday in Dallas and is expected to miss one or two games. Bowers reportedly suffered the injury during training camp, with the issue diagnosed last week. In Minnesota, J.J. McCarthy will open up the season as the Vikings' third-string quarterback. Coach Kevin O'Connell confirmed that Kyler Murray will start Sunday's opener against Green Bay, with Carson Wentz serving as the backup. McCarthy, the 10th overall pick in the 2024 draft, lost his starting job during training camp. In tennis, Coco Gauff is moving on at the U.S. Open. Gauff fought off two match points in the second set tiebreaker before defeating Moreira Andreeva. I think I did a pretty good job there. In the quarterfinals, you can check out the U.S. Open on ESPN. Let's take a look at Major League Baseball. The Orioles beat the Guardians 9-5. The Giants beat the Cardinals 7-6. And the Rangers fall to the Mariners 3-2. Coming up next, game night with Q Myers and myself, Emmett Golden.
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0: Let's go down the field with seconds left and win the game or tie it, and he throws a pick in the end zone.
1: How much credit are we going to give Drew Lock, right? I mean, this guy comes in after Sam Darnold goes down in the first drive, and as you mentioned, Drake May throws three interceptions. How many turnovers did Seattle have?
0: Zero.
1: Yeah. Drew Lock, backup quarterback. Kirk Morrison always tells me, you never know when your opportunity is going to arrive. You never know when it's going to be your turn, so you got to be ready. I thought, you know, Drew Lock entered the game, wasn't quite ready to be the guy, but you mentioned it. He looked a lot better, looked a little, lot more comfortable coming out of the locker room at halftime.
0: Yeah, I mean, in the second half, he seemed to settle down, and now he's got a dub tonight.
1: He's got a dub, and Seattle's got a dub 13-10 over New England. The first game of the 2026 season is in the books. We break it down next on ESPN Radio.
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0: Game one in the NFL is in the books. The Seattle Seahawks beat the New England Patriots. 13-10. Drew Locke came in for Sam Darnold after the first drive. Darnold hurt his hip, was out for the rest of the game, and Drew Locke came in 16-22, 187 yards and a touchdown, no interceptions. On the other side, Drake May

0: opportunities to push the ball downfield. 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
1: Yeah, well, it hurt him not having A.J. Brown, and the Patriots lose 13-10 to Seattle. 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
0: First game of the NFL season is in the books. The Seattle Seahawks beat the New England Patriots 13-10. Sam Darnold left this game after the first drive with a hip injury. No fracture is what we're hearing from the Seahawks head coach, but he will have further testing tomorrow. Drew Lock came in relief and went 16-22, 187 yards passing, one touchdown, no interceptions. On the other side, Drake May tonight.

0: simple. But definitely thank you, Cam, for the call from down under in Australia. He's Emma Golden. I'm Q Myers. 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
7: Tilapia. 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
6: 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The NFL officially kicks off the season with a Super Bowl 60 rematch.
14: May drops back. He's looking to throw. He fires to the back of the end zone. A lob and a catch. And a touchdown for the rookie. Raritan gives New England the lead.
15: He gets it to Quan Spike.
6: The league-leading Brewers take on the Cubs in an NL Central showdown.
16: 0-1 pitch. Fly ball left center. Got some carry. It's back and gone. Christian Yelich with a three-run home run. And the Brewers jump off.
6: Gearing up for a kickoff from down under.
17: We're fired up, man. This has been such a cool experience. Obviously, there's a lot of question marks when you hear you're playing in Australia. You know, it's been a lot of fun, so we're super fired up. We're here.
6: Playoff races tighten up as the baseball season winds down.
16: Here's Perales back to work. First pitch swinging in the air, deep to left center. Young is at the wall. This one gonna go! Jackson Merrill with another. A two-run homer in the fifth, and now a lead homer.
6: Plus, another American punches their ticket to the semis.
18: Oh, that backhand again comes through for Andreeva. And now she has a match point on

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1: Thursday will be night number two of the NFL season. 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
1: Shohei Ohtani will land on IL. The Padres, meanwhile, moving past Arizona and into the final wild card spot in the National League. Coco Gauff rallies to advance to the semifinals at the U.S. Open. The defending champs rally in the season opener with defense.

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1: Thursday will be night number two of the NFL season. More on that coming up this morning on Unsportsmanlike. Evan, Canty, Michelle, 6 to 10 Eastern here on ESPN Radio.
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1: Shohei Ohtani will land on IL. The Padres, meanwhile, moving past Arizona and into the final wild card spot in the National League. Coco Gauff rallies to advance to the semifinals at the U.S. Open. The defending champs rally in the season opener with defense.
2: Shotgun snap to Lemay. He's looking right. He's pressured off balance, throw to the right, and he throws an interception in the end zone. What was he thinking? Ball picked off on the right side of the end zone.
3: Trying to be aggressive and obviously win the football game, but not reckless. And again, you don't get any do-overs, but we'll have to learn from it and stick together. Never just about one guy. I think everybody knows that by now.
4: You've got to know when you can make that throw, when you can't. Are you physically able to make that throw or not? And it's just one of those he's going to want to have back.
1: Seahawks defense coming up with the win over the Patriots, 98-5 the Sports Hub, after Seattle rallies past New England to take the lead.
5: Wilson stays in a tailback. Play fake. Drew looks. Drew throws. Ball is caught. Guess who? JSN breaks the tackle. 30, 25, 20. Who can go? He is. Touchdown. Seahawks. JSN on a quick turn in. Takes it 45 yards. Runs right through the heart of the Patriot defense. And he lances their heart with what JSN does best. He breaks away for a big 6 points, and the Seahawks were a point away for tying this one up.
1: Tie it up they did, and then took the lead on a field goal. Jackson Smith and Jigba, 8 catches, 122 yards, and that touchdown. 10th game with 100 yards receiving since the start of last season. That's the most in the NFL. Got the ball from Drew Lock, who threw for 187 yards. In relief of Sam Darnold, who exited the game after being sacked on the final play of Seattle's opening drive and did not return. He'll have an MRI on his hip on Thursday. Drew Lock coming in. Seattle gets the win.
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12: Thursday will be night number 2 of the NFL season. 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
12: Shohei Ohtani will land on IL. The Padres, meanwhile, moving past Arizona and into the final wild card spot in the National League. Coco Gauff rallies to advance to the semifinals at the U.S. Open. The defending champs rally in the season opener with defense.
13: Shotgun snap to Mehta. He's looking right. He's pressured. Off-balance throw to the right, and he throws an interception in the end zone. What was he thinking? Ball picked off on the right side of the end zone.
14: Trying to be aggressive and obviously win the football game, but not reckless. And again, you don't get any do-overs, but we'll have to learn from it and stick together. Never just about one guy. I think everybody knows that by now.
15: You've got to know when you can make that throw, when you can't. Are you physically able to make that throw or not? And it's just one of those he's going to want to have back.
12: Seahawks defense coming up with the win over the Patriots, 98.5 the Sports Hub, after Seattle rallies past New England to take the lead.
16: Wilson stays in at tailback. Play fake. Drew looks. Drew throws. Ball is caught. Guess who? JSN breaks the tackle. 30, 25, 20. Who can throw? He is. Touchdown. Seahawks. JSN on a quick turn in. Takes it 45 yards. Runs right through the heart of the Patriot defense. And he lances their heart with what JSN does best. He breaks away for a big 6 points, and the Seahawks were a point away for tying this one up.
12: Tie it up they did, and then took the lead on a field goal. Jackson Smith and Jigba, 8 catches, 122 yards, and that touchdown. 10th game with 100 yards receiving since the start of last season. That's the most in the NFL. Got the ball from Drew Locke, who threw for 187 yards. In relief of Sam Darnold, who exited the game after being sacked on the final play of Seattle's opening drive and did not return. He'll have an MRI on his hip on Thursday. Drew Locke coming in. Seattle gets the win.
17: It's the same thing every week. It's don't know when my number's going to get called. I've done everything up to this point, from elementary school, middle school, high school, college, to be ready for moments like this. It'd be a shame if I wasn't ready. Prep, be ready, like it's going to be the first drive, which ironically ended up being that tonight. But man, take care of the football. I know what kind of defense we have. I know the weapons we have on offense. Take care of the football, put in these guys' hands, let them make plays, and we'll see what the scoreboard looks like at the end of it.
18: You talk about from elementary school on.

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4: May drops back. He's looking to throw. He fires to the back of the end zone. A lob and a catch. The touchdown for the rookie. Raritan gives New England.
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5: 0-1 pitch, fly ball left center, got some carry, it's back and gone! Christian Yelich with a three-run home run, and the Brewers jump all over the Cubs.
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6: We're fired up, man. This has been such a cool experience. Obviously, there's a lot of question marks when you hear you're playing in Australia. You know, it's been a lot of fun, so we're super fired up we're here.
3: Playoff races tighten up as the baseball season winds down.
5: Here's Perales back to work. First pitch swinging in the air, deep to left center. Young is at the wall. This one gonna go! Jackson Merrill with another. A two-run homer in the fifth, and now a lead homer in the seventh.
3: Plus, another American punches their ticket to the semis.
5: Oh, that backhand again comes through for Andreeva. 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
7: 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Of course, the semifinals are set in New York. No change atop the AL West. NL West, the injured list could be getting a rather prominent name. That's straight ahead. But Wednesday, we got that football.
8: Patriots, Seahawks. It is a rematch of Super Bowl 60, which Seattle won handedly.
9: We have a game plan that we're going to try to execute it to the best of our ability. And as coaches, we have to do a great job of understanding how the game is being played and being able to adjust because of just being week one.
10: It's the Seattle Seahawks making a bigger statement with a win. And the reason why is because nobody trusts Sam Darnold.
11: This is an extremely injured secondary right now. And I don't know if they've got answers for all the new Patriots receivers.
7: Championship banner unfailed in Seattle. Celebration, though, short-lived, as the Seahawks, as it turned out, would lose quarterback Sam Darnold on their first drive. It's a hip injury. He was taken for a CT scan. Team says it's encouraging but inconclusive. He will have an MRI on Thursday. Meanwhile, it was the Patriots who moved ahead on the scoreboard.
12: Now from the eye, Henry, the fullback. He motions to the left wing. Twin tights on each side. Stack. May drops back. He's looking to throw. He fires to the back of the end zone. A lob and a catch. The touchdown for the rookie. Raritan gives New England the lead.
7: Patriots out in front. They, however, would not be immune to losing players.
12: Wilson snaps it back to May. Seahawks with a blitz and a throw low underneath, and it's knocked down. Good play out on the right side defensively for Seattle.
13: That was a catch.
12: The reach down, and A.J. Brown is grabbing the back of his right knee, if not his right hamstring, and he is in a seated position.
7: 98.5 the Sports Hub. It's an ankle injury. He did not return. The Patriots did have a 10-0 lead in the third quarter. Seattle gets a field goal late in the third, 10-3, heading to the fourth. New England would run into a little bit of trouble trying to add to their lead.
14: May under center. Play fake to Kiner this time. May hits his back foot. He's going to let it fly down the near side. Reaching up, tipping it up, intercepting it. Coming back to the near side. It's Pritchard coming up the near sideline across the 20. The 25, 30, stumbles down to the 35.
7: 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And five plays later, they take advantage.

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1: That is 7-9.
2: Peter's mom just hit the post. The record. Good to be alive. Let's praise the Lord.
3: Love you, Lord.
2: Man, what a rough night last night. Rough. First of all, you know, the hype. Good morning, guys. The hype train leading up to this game. I told you yesterday, it's a game I didn't want to watch in the Super Bowl, let alone again last night. The game sucked. The starting quarterback of the Super Bowl champs got hurt in the first series of the game. A.J. Brown, the big acquisition for the Patriots, out, knee injury. I understand it's part of the game, but how'd Drake May look last night? Oh, Drake May fit. Hey, guys, I just want to point out to everyone that everything you think is going to happen this year is not.
4: You have no idea. You know what I was thinking?
2: In that first game, Aaron, proves what we say all the time.
4: Sorry. I was just going to say, you say this to me all the time, that people rush to judgment. They think they know everything. They think they know that Drake May is the greatest quarterback that the NFL
2: played
4: has ever seen.
2: He played very well last year. He was runner-up for the MVP.
4: Okay, he did. He's a third-year player, guys. He's not a finished product.
2: Right.
4: So, also, last year, they got the greatest run of luck of the crappiest schedule that I've ever seen an NFL team play.
2: Aaron, when Donald went out, I expected a Patriots blowout.
4: I did, too.
2: And it never, never materialized.
4: We call him Drew Schlock for a reason.
2: He outplayed Drake May last night.
4: Well, Drake May threw one of the worst passes. He threw a pass, Riz, that I'm sorry, a franchise quarterback just doesn't throw.
2: I will give him this. After the game, you know, he owned it. He said, there's no way I should make that pass. But Aaron, the two before that were also, one was tipped, I understand. They couldn't run the ball. The game was hard to watch. Now, Seattle's defense looked pretty damn good, didn't it? And Mike McDonald finds a way to win these games somehow, some way. He won a game last night with Drew Schlock.
4: Well, I thought that they made awesome adjustments during the game. Mm. And I was thinking as I was watching what they were trying to do on offense, which was very conservative, and they knew they were very limited. But it got me thinking, can Todd Monken make these kinds of in-game adjustments or not? We have no idea.
2: All right.
4: I'm not saying no, but I just think
2: we're going to find out.
4: Yeah. That, to me, more so than the resurrection of Deshaun Watson or something.
2: Locked and loaded today. Tony Grossi at 10 o'clock. Jake Trotter will talk college ball with us at 10:30. And at 11, NFL insider, senior insider, ESPN, Jeremy Fowler. What a lineup that is. Well, I mean, except for Trotter. That's three strong right there to get this show going today as we get you in football mode. Now, I thought it was interesting last night. Tony Rizzo Show Survivor Contest. We had 1,600 plus people that signed up. Four of them are gone.
4: No.
2: They had the Patriots last night.
4: Did we lose anybody in Circa Survivor last night, do you know?
2: I'm sure you did. I mean, there's 30,000 entries. Whereas, Aaron, 11 people moved on. 11 people had the Seahawks last night. They're on to week two.
4: Boy, were they pooping.
2: Couple of numbers here. The only guy to really go over as anything was in Smith and Jigba. 8 catches, buck 22 and a tutty. But Drake May had a quarterback rating of 56. He threw for only 178 yards, 1 touchdown, 3 interceptions, and the Patriots go down in week 1. All right? Tonight, I am staying away from tonight. Paul and I made a couple of little bets on Tony Rizzo's show just for fun, but I cannot tell you, I cannot give you a side tonight. I can't. Too many variables. Number one, never been a game in Australia. The whole travel thing. One team's been there for 6 days. The other team got there yesterday. Like, that's going to play into
4: this. They got there today, technically.
2: Technically. Miles Garrett has not practiced since what, Chris? Did they say?
5: Chops was saying, like, mid-August or something like that.
4: So it's like August 5th.
5: Okay, yeah.
2: He didn't practice again Tuesday, but is expected to play in this game. That's another thing, boy. He wanted to go to somewhere else where he can get... You talk about veteran days off. Sean hasn't asked... Sorry, head coach Sean McVay of the Rams hasn't asked him to do anything since he got to L.A. except go to some baseball games. All right, are you expecting the Rams to come out and look like the minus $3 favorite that they're turning into at all the sports book tonight?
4: No.
2: Really?
4: I am not.
2: Paul, you like the Rams tonight.
5: I like them, but I don't think we're going to come away from this game saying, oh my God, they're the best team ever. I think they'll look, I mean, they still are a really good team.
2: Give me Shanahan's numbers versus his pupil, Sean McVay. Still teach your pupil there, kids.
4: Also, I like... If anything, tonight, after watching last night, Riz, unders. Week one unders, guys.
2: Cleve T.A. gave us, we actually bet Seahawks point total under, which was an easy winner last night.
4: Yeah. I mean, Cleve T.A., I love him, but he didn't know that Sam Darnold was going to get hurt on the fourth
2: play.
4: How
2: do you know
4: that?
2: But go ahead.
5: Kyle Shanahan, 11-7 against Sean McVay.
2: Got him twice last year, didn't he? I know he got him. I know he got him once in the regular season. They had no business winning a game, and they beat him.
4: But, Paul, to your point, this game is taking place. I looked this up before we came on this morning. Do you know how many miles it is from Cleveland, Ohio to Melbourne, Australia?
2: 3,500.
4: It is 10,000 miles from us.
5: What?
4: Chris, bring up the number.
2: You could go to the moon.
4: Chris, how far is the moon and how far is Melbourne?
2: Wait a
4: because
2: minute.
4: It's not that big of a difference.
5: So a straight line distance from Cleveland to Melbourne.
4: In the Chevy Tahoe from Ken Ganley Chevrolet, Paul.
5: 9,964 miles.
4: Wow. Well, I would walk 10,000 miles. I would walk. Riz, you could get on a plane. Okay, right now in Cleveland, that went directly there.
2: Wait a minute, hold on.
4: And the game would be over for 6 hours by the time you landed.
2: How long does it take me to get from Australia from Cleveland? And first of all, there are no direct flights.
4: You got to go to L.A.
6: 25 hours.
2: What?
6: Yes.
2: Okay, look at me. I will never go to Melbourne. I'm sure. Oh, first of all, here's what I'd have to stay in India for a week. Like, that would be a trip where I'd go to Europe, then I would go down to Asia, and then I would go to Australia.
5: Sure.
2: You know what I mean? Like, there's no way.
4: You'd make your way down there in pieces.
2: Yeah, yeah. And then coming home, I would stop in Hawaii. Actually, Hawaii's not even that close. I mean, coming home, where would I stop? Malaysia? Yeah, like.
4: Well, Africa, like Johannesburg would be a good place to stop, I think, on your way back.
2: No, I'm going the other way. I'm flying
4: east. Which way?
2: I'm going east. When I leave Australia, I'm going to L.A.
5: Hawaii to Australia is still somewhere between 12 to 16-hour flight.
2: Okay. Oh, my God.
4: It's winter in Melbourne. It's summer in L.A.
2: I heard them, to my point of, why are we playing in Melbourne? It's ridiculous. I heard some guy on with our morning show today, unsportsmanlike. And he was saying, oh, yeah, there'll still be interest when this game is over. Like, Michelle was going, you know, like, what's going to happen when the game ends?
5: Right.
2: Everybody goes back to rugby, you know? And the guy's like, no. He goes, there's a bunch of people do fantasy here. Folks, don't
4: remember this.
2: Don't get hooked.
4: But there was a time.
2: Yes, we talked to a Browns guy.
4: Where you did an interview with Radio Australia or something.
2: What was that for?
4: I don't. They previewed all 32 NFL teams on their podcast or something. And you were like, I'm just so fascinated by talking to these people I'm going to agree to do it. You're the perfect person to talk to about this whole travel thing. Travis Bazana would know whether the Niners are doing it right or that Travis Bazana's from there.
2: Well, I will say, you know, there's a kid that followed Major League Baseball, but how many kids are from Australia playing in the MLB? Hang on. Apparently, he called in.
6: Hey, it's Travis. Felt pretty good last night. Hit the ball out of the park, you know. But I'm looking forward to the game, NFL game in Australia. You know, I don't understand the rules, but probably going to be a good game.
2: Hey, man, let me say this. That's not bad. That is not bad, Chris.
4: Chris, here's what happened there. Can I explain? The accent is good. He didn't think about the content of the call at all.
6: Travis felt pretty good last night. Hit the ball out of the park, you know. But I'm looking forward to the game, NFL game in Australia. You know, I don't understand the rules, but probably going to be a good game.
2: You know, I guarantee there's somebody not listening really close right now, and they're just like, yeah, Travis Bazana called the voicemail.
4: I don't think, and I haven't brought up the thing that shows us where people are listening. I'm going to doubt that anybody is listening to us.
2: I don't know about that. I agree, Paul. I think, you know, Foster Griffin last night looked like Foster Brooks last night. Google that name, kids, because I know you don't know who that is. Eight run. Did they leave him in too long? I think they did. I love Hedgie. I love Voder.
4: Sometimes it's
2: hard to tell. Is Hedgie making calls sometimes. I love the dugout. I do. I love the guards dugout. But sometimes when you see a guy is we're in a pennant race.
4: Thank you.
2: You know, we're not we don't have games to give away.
4: They have
2: we
4: an off day today.
2: You could have used it up. I don't know what I don't know what was going on last night. Also, Hosey's just, can we really do anything if he looks like he is right now?
4: I don't think so.
2: Kwan and DeLauder look great. Don't get me wrong. They look great.
4: DeLauder came back, hit a bomb last night.
2: Yes.
4: I was all excited. You go up 2-0.
2: Bazana is another kid that looks as good as he has all season long. The three hole and Hosey as the engine of this team, and it's broken right now. I just think Hosey right now is in a regression. I think he's so hurt that right now he can't. Last night it was a tough over for him. It was.
4: Good news, bad news after that. And by the way, that was one of those games. You remember Lasorda had that line, you always, you know, you win 60, you lose 60, and it's what happens in the other 42 that determines the season that you have. Last night was one of the 60 that you just lose. Like your starting pitcher gave you 0% chance to win the game.
2: Yeah.
4: Right. Yeah.
2: Pooped the bet.
4: Okay.
2: The other news yesterday was Deshaun Watson came out and spoke. And he got a speeding ticket. I don't give a crap about that. Do you think anybody was going 86 miles an hour this morning on I-90? Well, I can assure you they were. Can assure you that.
4: Riz, I was all in on Deshaun until he got that speeding ticket.
2: Listen to this carefully. Chris says he knew. I say he didn't. But Tony asks him about, are you past the fans booing you at the last preseason game? Now, you tell me if this guy sounds ready to play. Ready?
7: It's been a while since that Buffalo game. Is it out of your mind?
8: Which Buffalo game?
7: Preseason game.
8: Oh, yeah. I mean, yeah, I'm not worried about that. You know, we focus on now. You know, it's about what we got, what we can do now. So it's not about what we're worried about in the future or in the past, excuse me. You know, we're not worried about 24. We're not worried about last year, me not playing. We're not worried about the preseason. Right now, we got to focus on Jacksonville.
2: All right. Do you believe me didn't understand what game Tony was talking about? I do.
4: I do because I don't think he even remembered who that game was against.
2: Right. Right.
4: Frankly, I kind
2: of
4: didn't.
2: Chris claims he knew.
5: Oh, he knew. Of course he knew.
2: You think he faked the... Oh, no. That,
5: yes,
2: no,
5: I do.
2: I don't think he's that media savvy, number one. Number two, do you believe him? Does he sound convincing? Is he convicted? Go ahead.
5: No, he is not.
2: That's my point. Not that I can... Not that I could tell, but it takes one to know one. A BSer, the old line, right? And I hear that, and I still think in the back of his mind, he's not sure if this is really going to... Now, Monken is saying all the right things. He has to. Here is Monkman on how his relationship with Deshaun is right now.
9: Well, it's been great. He has really embraced what we do offensively. I think for him, it's been breath of fresh air, new life, new opportunity. Now we've all got to take advantage of it. The same with myself. I mean, so I'm excited for him. I would hope that all of our players, including Deshaun, that we're speaking the same language.
2: He has to say those things about his starting quarterback. You guys get that, right?
4: I agree.
2: There's no way he's going to come out and say,
4: there's nothing
2: else.
4: Boy,
2: I don't know, man. He looked a little shaky. No.
4: He wouldn't be playing him if he felt
2: that
4: way.
2: That's right. That's right. But what a leap of faith for both of these guys. What do we always say about the NFL? What kind of league is it? Coach and quarterback, right? Our coach is gambling with his call at quarterback, and our quarterback hasn't played in 680 days. Now, I know yesterday Goldilocks, our program, which we're using, algorithm AI program we're using for Survivor, Goldilocks says go with Jacksonville. And Aaron, after I looked at the board, I could make an argument if you wanted to move on to week three, we would take Jacksonville Sunday, and we would take the Chargers next Sunday against the Raiders. Those are two pretty good. Here's the way I now look at Survivor. If you can make the pick and it loses and you're okay with it, that's what I have to do. Mm. I don't want to pick Pittsburgh and have them lay an egg.
4: I'm starting to worry that my Pittsburgh thing's overthinking it a little bit.
2: Right. Right.
4: And also, I know I want to use Pittsburgh later on.
2: You've got two big faves at home. Play them. Okay? Play them. The problem is my blood-stained hands of taking the Jacksonville. We're home of the Browns, man. I've covered the Browns for 40 years. I love my Browns.
4: But does it make sense to take the Chargers and then take Tampa in week two?
2: That's even dirtier. That's even bloodier because of Baker. Look, I don't have any problem taking the Chargers. I don't. Do you?
5: No, that's the team I've been on since day one.
2: Do you?
4: I think Arizona's a little better than people are giving them credit for.
2: Aaron, do you know who the starting quarterback is?
4: I do.
2: For the Arizona Cardinals.
4: He's win one, lose two. What if he wins one?
5: Last year he was win zero, lose six.
4: Jacoby Brissett is the quarterback. Can I do one more thing with Deshaun that I thought was interesting?
2: Yeah, go ahead.
4: Just listening to him yesterday.
2: Yes.
4: It struck me that he's coming off a double Achilles.
2: Yes.
4: Hasn't played in 680 days.
2: Yes.
4: Since he came to Cleveland, he also had a devastating shoulder injury that prevented him from throwing the ball more than 10 yards down the field.
2: I think it still clicks.
4: I think it does. And somehow, I'm actually more worried about this guy mentally than I am physically. I feel better about him physically, which physically, he's been a disaster since he got here. I mean, would anybody be surprised? I'm not wishing this. But would anybody be surprised if he did what Sam Darnold did and was out of there after four plays? No, nobody would be surprised. But I'm actually more concerned about whether he is psychologically tough enough to get through a couple of mistakes in an NFL game to get from play to play to play, given, you know, everything he's got going on upstairs.
2: I'm actually worried about both equally. And it's why I said it in the last hour and I'll say it again. What an incredible story it would be if this guy were to come out and play well enough to win in Jacksonville on Sunday after everything he's gone through. I can't see a path. But I want to, man. I do. Man, would it go, Chris? Come on, Chris. Sha-na-na-na-na. I mean, kid, come on.
5: Right.
2: There's nothing like that music on a Monday morning. Nothing. It's fun. Now, do we go Sad Bastard Monday if we don't win?
4: I got to see the game.
5: It depends on how you lose.
4: Also,
2: what do you mean?
4: I mean,
2: You lose by a field goal with 3 seconds left, you're not going Sad Bastard?
4: No, you're going Sad Bastard. Oh. If you just get Rick rolled, we might just sort of shrug our shoulders.
5: Actually, you know what? If you lose Monday, it's Sad Bastard.
4: So,
5: like, who are we kidding?
4: I guess in these terms, this is why we don't want to pick Jacksonville in Survivor, even though we know that it's the best pick for the contest. We want to leave open the possibility on Monday that we can celebrate both moving on to the next round and a Browns win.
2: Is that possible?
5: Yeah, it is.
2: All right, coming up, as I said, Grossi, Jake Trotter, Jeremy Fowler. We are loaded today. And you let her load up right now. Yeah, come on. Listen. Oh, yeah. Yeah. Folks, all natural bee pollen is real. There for you. It works. It works. And I want you to understand how it works. You take 2 golden capsules every day. 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You can thank me later. And you will. You will thank me later. School starting. Kids are back. People are sick. Winter's coming. This is the time, man. Joe and I have a saying. Piling up. Piling up, dog. 877-300-5632. Looking at a 35-year-old kid across the right from me right now who's on this pollen. You look fantastic, Paul.
5: Thank you. I'm 37, but I'll take the 30. Look, I look so great, I look younger.
2: 877-300-5632. That's 877-300-5632. Or online, joebees.com. Take Joe Bees. Coming up, backup quarterbacks in the NFL. You don't want the list. We'll talk about Goldilocks. Also, Denzel. Is Denzel just buying into the guards for Denzel Day at the guards? And there's another football game tonight. It's in Australia. 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
4: Ethan tweets the show, the Unfiltered Fives, in the Joby's Twitter inbox. I'm at HammerNation19. Riz, you're at the Realty Rizzo. He says, there's a better chance of Elijah the Prophet showing up at the Passover Seder than Watson suddenly becoming the quarterback the Browns paid $230 million for.
2: I'm just saying, that ship has sailed. It would be quite a story if he could play well enough to win. It really would be.
4: All we're saying is to win this game.
2: Do you get the feeling, though? Guys, anybody outside of Cleveland wants to tell that story?
4: No.
2: No.
4: Garrett tweets the show and says, good news for the Browns. The Patriots went to a Super Bowl last year. Their quarterback is awful. It was just their easy schedule. Hendu tweets the show and says, guys, take the Jaguars, then the Bucks, then the Panthers, and I'll see you in week 4. Hashtag Survivor. No Smilner
2: fun.
4: Says,
2: that's no fun. Paul, if I guaranteed you week four with those three picks, would you take
5: No, because I think there's another path. I have a path to week four already.
4: Doors and Water said, hey, Riz, remember, I listened to the whole Watson interview, and the question before Tony's, just for Chris to know, was about the Jacksonville defense and referenced a Buffalo-Jacksonville playoff game last year.
2: Oh, okay.
4: That's why Watson said, which Buffalo game are you talking about?
2: Okay. Deshaun well aware he's 7-0 against the Jaguars. And by the way, somebody asked him about that right here.
8: I guess a majority of it was, you know, that was one of our big rival teams. Been in that same division when I played for Houston. So it was, you know, mandatory to try to get those games. They were very, very, it was very close, intense games. And, you know, we found ways to win. That's pretty much all I can really say about that.
4: Chris is manning. I'm sorry, go ahead, Chris.
2: What a turnaround it would be. That's all I can say. That's as nice as I can put it. I'm rooting for it. I really am. But I what did 70% Chris of our audience thinks Jacksonville's going to win?
5: Right around there, 70.
2: What did we run in the Tony Rizzo show today? What poll did we run there?
5: Do you trust AI cars? And
2: how many people said
5: 76% said absolutely not.
2: Would you get in one?
5: A driverless car?
2: I did. Twice.
4: Yeah, to go a short distance, not on the highway, I probably would.
2: Yeah. Chris says no.
4: I mean, Chris, do you know who's driving the Uber that you get in San Francisco?
5: At least they're a human.
2: Do you know how much medication they're on?
4: Chris, they're...
5: Well, you can say that about a taxi from 70 years ago.
2: Chris, like, you'd say it about a taxi from New York. You take your life in your hands.
4: But you're just saying, like, it's possible the AI could make a mistake. Well, yeah, it's possible the guy changing the station on the radio, rolling down the window, trying to hand you a bottle of water and having one hand on the wheel and one elbow on the... Like, anybody can make a mistake. Chris, you are manning the BGJ attorney's chat. Bartel George Alice
2: Chris, don't
4: Juarez.
2: Trust no machine.
5: Nope, I do not. Michael, I don't know, Riz, I didn't see anyone else say this. He said, your Carlton Mitchell rant made Australian morning TV today. I don't know how true that is, but that's what he said.
2: Nice.
4: They must be listening to the archives at the Land on Demand. By the way, a lot of love. Good job, Reg. The Stan in Brooklyn episode that's up
2: great.
4: There right
2: I listened
4: now
2: to it. It is
4: just...
2: fantastic. Aaron, where do they find that stuff again?
4: It's on the ESPN Cleveland app on the Land on Demand. Got to be a subscriber, so go now. You can get more information by downloading the ESPN Cleveland app.
2: We'll start the party next.
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10: Throwback Thursday, Rush. A Monday warrior, mean, mean. Only time he gave me their pause. So Canadian band Rush, Geddy Lee, Neil Peart. An old school band when I was a kid now. Are they in the Rock and Roll Hall of Fame?
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10: Really?
11: Yeah, we made them famous here.
10: Wow.
12: And yes, they have made the Rock and Roll Hall of Fame. It was controversial that they weren't in for years, but they finally made it. 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
10: Are they still alive? Is Geddy Lee still alive?
12: I don't know, but Neil Peart.
10: Yeah, is right, the best drummer in the world. Yeah.
12: Who people say was the best drummer of all time.
10: Yeah. He's pretty
11: The good. Other two are still going, and they are, right now, they are back to touring as Rush.
10: Throwback Thursday is presented by our own Cleveland Orchestra. 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
12: 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Well, the starting pitching, Riz, has been a mainstay for the Guardians this season, but on Wednesday night, it gave them absolutely no chance as Foster Griffin could not get out of a nightmarish third inning.
14: Six runs here in the third inning, and they're not done.
15: Tavares left center field. It's another base hit. Tavares is two for two in the third inning. And the Orioles are unleashing a season's worth of frustration on Foster Griffin here.
12: Orioles TV, the call. Baltimore taking 2-3 from Cleveland, 9-5. The final, that inning, they gave up 8 runs. Chase DeLauter's 14th homer goes for naught. Cleveland at 74-73. Riz, they are off today. They open a weekend series in Minnesota on Friday. The White Sox and the Blue Jays both lost yesterday, yeah. So they stay 2 games back in the American League Central and 1 up for the final AL wild card spot.
10: You know, Aaron, despite where we are in the standings, I don't feel good about the Guards at the moment. And Hosey's injury has a lot to do with it. You lost the series. Looked like the Orioles wanted it more. Just did to me. I know, it's a win-loss thing. I get it. But I don't think they're playing their best right now. In the years past, like last year, when the Guardians made a run and passed the Tigers out of nowhere, they were hot. They looked great. They had confidence. I don't see that.

0: this team. I see them hanging on. I see a gutsy team that's winning, barely winning games they need to win. Losing that Baltimore series hurts. Who's next?
1: So Minnesota over the weekend, and then the White Sox come here if you want any chance at the division.
0: You're going to have to win these series. You're going to have to win the series against the Twins over the weekend. Take this day, okay, to go out, go get yourself some Chipotle. But when you come back, you better be ready to roll, man. Now, Foster Griffin, concerned or not? I was before yesterday. I don't. Who would you start in game three? Tanner Bibee or Foster Griffin? Not that you're going to get to the playoffs because there's no guarantee there. Right? Who would you start?
1: Riz, I'd start Foster Griffin, but I wouldn't feel
0: awesome about
1: it. And
0: I'd start Tanner Bibee.
2: I'd go Bibee.
0: I would too. I think the guards would go Bibee, Aaron too. I know what his record is, but he hasn't really found himself since he's been here. What is Foster Griffin's record since he's been here, Chris, in Cleveland? I don't think it's as good as it was prior to the trade deadline, is my point.
2: Let me see if I can go back.
0: A change of scenery is tough for guys, you know? He doesn't know where the Chipotle is yet in Cleveland.
1: 7 starts, he's 3-2, but he's got a 5.94 ERA.
0: Giving up 6 runs a game? That's not the guy we traded for, okay?
1: 22 runs allowed in 33 innings.
0: Not as bad as I thought at 3-2, but my point is he'll have a clunker every now and then. What are the pitching matchups, please, for this weekend with the Minnesota Twinkies?
1: All right. It all starts tomorrow night in Minnesota. Parker Messick gets the ball. Saturday, Gavin Williams against Ober. And Sunday, Joey Cantillo is scheduled to start. We'll see. Now, Monday, when you get to that White Sox series, are you going to pitch Bibee and Foster Griffin in the first 2 games of that series?
0: Those are your starters, Aaron. Yeah.
1: I mean, I almost would think about, I'd love to save Messick or Gavin for the White Sox, but you can't do that, really.
0: Chris, I'm on Fox 8. It's, I don't know, 1998, 99, 2000. I don't know. I'm doing the sports. I'm bored one night. Indians are playing the Twins. I'm calling them the Twinkies. I see, you know what? They lose tonight, I'll eat a box of Twinkies. How many Twinkies are in a box of Twinkies, Chris?
2: Is it 12? 12, but each thing is, so technically 24, isn't that how it works?
0: No, it was like a dozen, okay? But they're not small. I mean, when you get a Big Mac today, it's small.
1: Are they good? I don't know that I've ever had one.
0: What kind of man hasn't eaten a Twinkie?
2: You've never had a Twinkie?
1: Yeah, Chris, you've never paid a bill online. Like, what do you want
0: it's
1: me to...
0: It's a snack cake with the cream filling, and they're good. But you can't eat 12. Chris, look at me. My news director, Sonia, she made me eat them on air. I ate a box of Twinkies throughout the whole hour-long newscast on Fox 8. And I was sick for 3 days.
2: I believe it.
1: Wait, oh, so
2: they're good. They sit with you.
0: No, they're good. After 3 of them, they're not good.
1: So they'd go live to like the Ohio State House for the latest report.
0: Right.
1: Then they cut back to you again for the Twinkie.
0: Before we went to break, what number Twinkie is Rizzo on? Yes. It's what you had to do when people used to watch TV before there was phones and internet.
1: Goddard doing the weather.
0: Yeah.
1: He'd stop in the middle before barometric pressure.
0: Oh, Anthony. She made me eat them. She goes, oh, no, you're going to eat them. I go, yeah, I'll just fake it. And she goes, oh, no. No. You're going to eat them. How many calories in a box of Twinkies?
2: I'm looking it up.
0: Right. Yeah.
2: 280 per serving.
0: Well, to multiply that by, I had 3,000 calories worth of Twinkies that day. I didn't need to eat any dinner.
2: Sodium per serving, 360 milligrams.
0: Probably contributed to my heart attack.
2: Cholesterol, 30 to 35 milligrams.
1: Chris, how many ingredients on the box there are? Don't do this to me. Talk about artificial flavoring.
2: Main ingredients, sugar-enriched flour, wheat flour, reduced iron, mononitrate.
0: Sugar and flour.
2: Riboflavin.
0: Riboflavin. And that's sugar and flour is all you need to know. That's what's
2: high
0: in there.
2: High fructose corn syrup.
3: Whoa.
1: Do you remember when Ric Flair's energy drink set our whole office to the toilet at once?
3: Oh, that was
1: And the ingredients included like dandelion flour, mushroom.
0: I can honestly say that was 1999 or whatever. I don't think I've eaten a Twinkie since. I don't. I'll pass on the Twinkie every time I see it now. If there are other, you know what's really underrated? Little Debbie's.
2: Oh, yeah.
0: Right? Some of those snack cakes, some of those Little Debbie's.
1: Who was our, we liked a NASCAR driver who drove the Little Debbie's car. Do you remember who was that?
0: I don't know, but that was when NASCAR was really
1: I think
0: hot
1: he was Australian. Fox. I think he was Australian, but I don't remember the guy's name. To the NFL we go, where we're going to start first in Berea before hitting last night and tonight's games. Quarterback Deshaun Watson was back at the only place where he performs worse than on the field.
0: Aaron.
1: He was at the podium yesterday. Take a listen.
4: Yeah, I mean, I can't focus on the future. I got to focus on now. You know, if I try to look ahead and I get distracted on not focusing on what I need to do now, then, you know, who knows what the future might hold. So all I can do is control these moments now, these opportunities I have now.
0: Let's go.
4: I want to be just like Ty Munger said, like, you know, he's 60. He feels like this is his shot. So, you know, me being on my last year of my deal and being year 10, I feel like this is my opportunity to be able to go and showcase that I can still play in this
0: Come
4: league.
0: Come on, kid.
4: I want to continue to play in this
0: Atta
4: league.
0: Boy.
4: So, this is my opportunity to do that.
0: All right. Come on. Come on, baby. Come on. Win. Just win, baby.
1: Watson, of course, set to start the game with Shedeur Sanders now confirmed as the backup on Sunday in Jacksonville kickoff.
0: Hang on, Aaron. Sort of. Which one is it, Chris?
1: Cut
2: seven.
5: Shedeur is number two on your depth chart. Do you anticipate him being backup active on Sunday?
6: I do.
0: Okay, I'll take him for his word. Is he going to activate Talon Green?
1: That we don't know.
0: What do you think?
1: I would guess for this first game, no. Now,
0: Chris,
2: I think Shedeur is your number two.
1: But is Green active?
0: No, I understand that. I'm saying, is Talon Green
2: going to
0: be the third quarterback?
2: I think he will be listed as the emergency quarterback.
0: I'll take my victory lap. Thank you very much for telling you all yesterday that there's no way Shedeur is not the backup, right?
1: Also, we've had to use the emergency backup before, by the way. So just, you know, I know you're like, oh, he's the emergency backup. We've turned to the emergency backup before. So it's all possible. Kickoff at 1 o'clock here on the home of the Browns. All 53 Browns on the active roster.
0: Hold on.
1: We're healthy and practiced.
0: No, they're not. Tevin Jenkins came down with a back injury. Doesn't look like he's going to start. Why don't you read the Grossi notes, bro? Read Tony Grossi every day.
1: They told me that all 53 were healthy in practice yesterday.
0: Again, Tevin Jenkins came down with an entanglement and hurt his back and was taken off the field. And it looks like the kid,
1: Austin Barber.
0: Austin Barber from Florida might start at right guard. We'll get an update from Tony coming up. I'm sorry. I'll give you the complete headlines.
1: I'm sorry.
0: Next.
1: Incorrect info. It's a flag on me. Last night, kickoff game was in Seattle.
0: Aaron.
1: Where the Seahawks lost their quarterback on the first drive,
0: guys,
1: but they still hung on.
0: Guys, after the kickoff, I mean, I understand everybody's excited. At any point did you go, wow, what a game. That game sucked last night. It better be a better game tonight.
1: It was close.
0: I'm staying up. Chris, I don't even know why I stayed up. Like, why did I stay up for
2: I
0: that?
2: Did not. I don't know.
0: I did. We'll see, though. Next.
1: Chris, not exactly in position to give you any insight on this game, but three Drake May interceptions.
0: You are. You know what? That is such a douchey move. It really is.
1: What's your name,
0: you
1: Chris?
0: You are. No, you love to just, you know, like, what? Like, oh, because we're going to go to Chris for insight on a Patriots-Seahawks game. Who gives a bleep about the Patriots-Seahawks?
1: In all seriousness, on ESPN Radio, I give insight on games I haven't watched all the time. Are you kidding me?
0: I've done it in my career.
1: On the college football show.
0: Up. Come on.
1: Oh, yeah, what do you mean? Kansas State's got a great squad. I mean, they're not. You know, they're The Wildcats. Seattle. Play the highlight of the last interception here, Chris. I'm sorry. Go ahead.
0: Boy, it was terrible.
3: Stevenson in the backfield. Oh. May. Shotgun snap. Looks to the end zone. Now he wants to throw it up for grabs. He does. It's intercepted. Did he keep his toes in? He did. It's intercepted in the end zone. Holy catfish. The third pick of the night by the Seahawks. And it's Josh Jones.
0: I've heard... holy cow, holy moly, holy roller. I don't ever think I've heard a holy catfish.
1: Well, Seattle wins on banner night 13-10. Not exactly a scoring barrage. Drew Lock, good enough in relief for Sam Darnold. Jackson Smith and Jigba Riz, the big night on offense for the Seahawks.
0: Yeah.
1: 8 catches, had 122 yards, and the game's lone touchdown.
0: Aaron, I think he was like the only one, to be honest with you, that like went over his props. I feel like, you know, that was a game of unders. If you had I had A.J. Brown in fantasy. How do you think that worked out? He left. A.J. Brown got injured. Sam Darnold got injured. That was a dog with fleas last night. Now, Chris, we're going to go all the way to Australia tonight.
2: Yes, we will.
0: A couple of notes, news and notes. The 49ers are getting Kittle and Bosa back for this game, Aaron, off the injury list. Chris, what is it? 3 and a hook tonight?
2: Yes.
0: I kind of like the points tonight with the 49ers. 3 and a hook. I feel like the Rams could win, but if they do, I think it'll be. I can't wait. Don't you want to see Myles Garrett tonight? Like, Myles Garrett's never played for any other team.
1: Are you sure he's going to play?
0: Yes. Chris.
2: I'd be pretty stunned.
0: Compliance, you'd have to say if he was on the injury list, right. He's not.
1: But he didn't practice.
0: Aaron, he hadn't practiced since August. What do you think Myles Garrett does tonight? How many sacks? Over, under? 1.5.
2: I'll go under. I think he gets one.
1: Under.
0: Okay.
1: Sackless.
0: Okay. What's his name still playing for San Fran? Trent, what's his name?
1: Trent Williams?
0: Yeah.
1: Yeah.
0: He is? Is he the left? Is he the LT? It's a good matchup.
2: I thought he got hurt.
1: I'm shooting from the hip. I don't know.
0: At least you're admitting it now. I mean, that's a big step for you. Really.
1: It's a lot of therapy that's gotten me to this point. Yes, their left tackle is Trent Williams, okay. Who is not injured.
0: Okay.
1: Chris.
0: He's getting up there in age.
1: You were awake for the game last night. You might have known that.
0: Who was the tackle that always handled Miles? There was one.
1: Laremy Tunsil. He's hurt.
0: Tunsil is not in.
1: But Tunsil plays for the Commandos.
0: Yeah, but he's the one that always handled.
2: In that Houston playoff game.
1: Correct.
0: He handled Miles. I remember that.
1: Yeah, everybody's got one.
0: Yeah.
1: Who was? Didn't Greg Maddux have Tony Gwynn hit like 600 against him or something?
0: Just for the record. There was no nose guard who owned me. Just for the record.
1: Not even the great Jimmy James.
0: Jimmy James, I didn't have to play. Thank God.
1: Just tell real quick.
0: You want the Jimmy James story?
1: Just give me the Jimmy James real quick.
0: So, senior year, you know, we go 3-0, and week 4, we're playing Garfield. And Jimmy James is a man playing high school ball. Like, he was...
1: He had a mustache.
0: Yeah, like he was a grown-ass man. But Jimmy,
1: this got is your senior year,
0: my junior? Senior year. Yeah. So all week long, my coaches. Now this is before the internet and everything. Somehow they found out about this Jimmy James. They're like, dude, you're playing Jimmy James. I'm like, what? All 6 foot buck 90 of me, right? I'm going against Jimmy James. So all week long, they're like Jimmy James. They're putting two guys on me in practice, trying to simulate Jimmy James. They put, like, the fastest guy on the team in front of me because Jimmy James was so big, so strong, and so fast. So by the time Friday night rolls around and we go to play Garfield, like, I am frothing it. Like, I am couldn't sleep. Jimmy James, I got Jimmy James. My coach is like, you're going to handle Jimmy James. I'm like, I'm gonna handle Jimmy James.
6: We're going to win. We're going to be more physical than them.
0: And now we're going to win and beat Jimmy James. We show up on the bus. Jimmy James got arrested. He wasn't playing Friday night, and some poor kid at nose guard got his ass handed to him. I was so jacked, Paul. to play Jimmy James, that that poor kid, little Johnny Squants, got his ass beat, bro.
1: Jimmy James is in juvenile.
0: He got arrested. Or he was hurt. Or I don't know. It was something bad. He was.
2: No, your arrested story, way better.
0: I swear to God, I think it was.
1: James listening right now in Garfield.
0: I don't know.
1: Mad
0: hopefully
1: you,
0: the guy's still alive. I don't know.
1: Anybody know Jimmy James? 710-0850.
0: He was a badass. I know one thing, Chris. He's going to call a voicemail tonight.
2: Oh, yes, he will.
1: Where's Jimmy James?
0: My coaches listening out there are laughing their ass
1: off.
0: I'd
1: have beat your ass if it wasn't for those cops.
0: Chris, I gotta tell you right now, Jimmy James probably would have ate me for lunch. Okay. Man!
1: Did you ever cross paths with Jimmy
0: James? No, no.
1: Later in life.
0: No, you know what though? I crossed paths with kids I played in baseball. I remember Copeland from Shaw was drafted by the Yankees, and we played against him at Mid Park. I saw him somewhere. He goes, Riz, I'm Cope. He goes, I was like, oh, my God. So I've seen a bunch of kids, and I run into people all the time. I played, you know, high school.
1: Your quarterback, do you keep in touch?
0: Hein. Dave Heineman, better known as Hein. I have Hein's number. Hein, by the way, Hein was throwing sideways 40 years before Pat Mahomes.
1: Sidearm?
0: Next.
1: Tonight, the NFL Riz is down under, and it is on Netflix. The Rams, the Niners.
0: Hold on.
1: Myles Garrett's L.A. debut
0: what
1: will be in Melbourne.
0: Kill. Now, do you guys understand my gripe? Okay, I'm not dumb. Well, that dumb. I have Netflix, right? But I have to go off the grid to get to Netflix. Do you have a smart TV?
2: I do.
0: Okay, so the Netflix thing is on your smart TV.
2: Yes.
0: Right, okay. I have a smart TV, but I just hooked mine up to the PlayStation because I'm always on my PlayStation. So the PlayStation has games, it has media. The problem is once I'm on Netflix, I can't go anywhere else.
2: Well, Riz, that's the same thing with a smart TV.
0: Without getting out
2: because...
1: do you have an iPad anymore? No.
0: Yeah.
1: Okay.
2: Tonight is a multi-device night.
1: That's, you got to have the guards. I'm going to have the guards on an iPad. Oh, that's right. That's great.
0: What I'm saying is, I like to just switch channels and watch everything on
2: Can't
0: my big TV.
2: Can't do it.
0: Is that asking too much? Apparently it is in 2026.
2: Yes, it is.
0: Now, Spectrum has a thing, but I still think even with Spectrum, and I'm a happy Spectrum customer, I think even with Spectrum, I have to do, like, it's just not back button. Get it?
2: Totally.
0: When I'm watching cable last night, I was watching the guards. I was watching the pregame. Then I watched the football. Then I watched some bad Star Wars. I was switching back and forth.
1: But by the way, stop mentioning Spectrum. I sent this note yesterday. I know you love Spectrum, but they don't advertise with us. So let's get them on board. Then you can talk about Spectrum
0: all day.
1: Well, then
0: I'll get rid of those bastards right now. Goodbye, Spectrum. See ya. Wouldn't want to be ya.
1: You're not giving up your Spectrum. You love it.
0: I love it. Next.
1: The game, the kickoff tonight is at 8:35, by the way, for those of
0: God.
1: You.
2: That's brutal.
0: Paw, NFL, I'm doing
2: right,
0: NFL
2: I'm up
0: round.
2: I'm getting up earlier than I normally do for tomorrow's show.
0: By the way, Aaron, NFL roundtable, how long?
1: 20 years.
0: This is the 20th year. I have to say this, and I mean this in the... It's something I'm very proud of that we did that still is enduring today. Listen to this.
7: It is almost finally here. We have endured the dark times of hamper-filled Fridays, of that stupid QB tracker, and of course, Coop and his lack of trivia knowledge. We finally made it. Praise the Lord. It's NFL Roundtable coming up next. Thank God.
1: Who's going to be missing Beat the Clock tomorrow? Anybody?
0: I don't even know what that is. I've not listened on a Friday all year long.
1: Oh, Riz, it's been electric.
0: We only have the one new. We will do, I love, first of all, the Survivor thing is going to be big.
1: Okay, Slop Pot will make
0: Slop
1: its debut.
0: Slop Pot will make his debut. And everybody knows there's Slop Pot. I'll get with Tony here in a minute.
1: We haven't talked about this. Are we going to sports court tomorrow or no?
0: No. Sports court is, Chris and I talked about this. I thought you were there.
1: No.
0: If you, it's
1: I'm not part of the creative brain trust of the show anymore. It's chops.
0: Stop. I think we go to sports court on special occasions only, Chris. And that what we decided. Yeah, like
2: if someone deserves to be presented in front of the judge,
0: and
2: we will do
0: and
2: so.
0: And believe me, that will present itself as this season rolls along, okay? But we're looking forward to it, right? Do you like the headline segment? We said we would keep that. Do you like it?
2: The pick your headlines.
1: Yes, pick your headline.
2: So we've got five big things. We've got Hey Tony. We've got pick your headline. We've got Lasso. We've got the slop pot. We've got the game picks. We've got the pick'em challenge. We have our survivor picks. We have Tony's top five.
0: Okay.
2: And sound checks and voicemails.
1: Oh, and I thought Tony's top five was great.
0: Yeah.
1: He needs a category for tomorrow, and he's got to give us a good top five.
0: Yeah.
2: Yeah, then Brown's pick, and that's the show.
1: All of a sudden, Hammer and Emmett.
0: Tony did some, he did a top five. He's coming up here in a second. He did a top five on the quarterbacks. He had a different list than I did, but he had Arch Manning at the top for this week alone.
1: Okay,
0: If you had to make a pick, if we had the first pick in the draft, and this week was the only thing you had to go by, which quarterback would you take for the Browns next year?
1: I might take Sellers.
2: So you're saying remove all knowledge prior to this past
0: week. No. You're not removing all knowledge. I'm just saying as of this week, if they only play, college football ended after 1 week. So now you got to make your pick based on
2: what. I understand what you're saying.
0: So you can only go by what you've seen so far. Get it?
2: Yeah. Trinidad Chambliss.
1: For the Browns?
0: For the Browns?
2: Yes. If we're going what we saw in the...
0: He's 5 foot me.
2: If we're going with what we saw on the field, he was the best quarterback.
1: Yeah, but Cristante Moore has been probably the best overall.
0: Grossi said Arch.
1: Yeah, I know.
0: Well, you said Lenora Sellers?
1: I'm really glad we get to see Arch on Saturday night.
2: Chambliss is skyrocketing up my board.
0: I'm going to tell you something, Chris. That kid made a throw, and I don't care what his size is. I don't. He made a throw. It looked like Josh Allen's arm. I could not believe it came from his body.
2: I saw a film breakdown of him Sunday morning. They showed him throw a ball. It went green space, defender, receiver. He threw it, and the receiver timed it. I mean, it was unbelievable. NFL
1: Chris,
2: throw.
1: It would be a hell of a story from Ferris State to the NFL. You'd be doing shows
0: for Ole Miss. I mean, come on.
1: But I mean, it's not like he was a five-star coming out.
0: All right, I got to
1: real quick, I want to mention, U.S. Open, it'll be great tonight. The women's semis.
0: I want Sabalenka and Goff. That's what I'm hoping. Can I bet that?
1: Yeah, of course you can.
0: Can I bet that combination?
1: Sabalenka, Pegula at 7. Now, Sabalenka is not American, obviously. She's Russian, but she's very popular. And then Coco Gauff and Rybakina will play in the late match at Arthur Ashe.
0: I hope it's Sabalenka and Coco. That'll be fantastic. Aaron, thank you. When is the men's? Tomorrow?
1: The men's semis is tomorrow, including the big match between Tiafo and Ben Shelton, the two Americans squaring off.
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22: Back to school season means backpacks, schedules, and busy mornings. But there's one thing a lot of families forget to plan for. What happens when school germs start spreading and someone gets sick? Joining us now is Dr. Peter McCullough with some smart ways to be prepared before the school year begins. So, Doctor, back to school is exciting, but it also seems to be the time of year that families start getting sick again. Why does this season hit so many households?
23: Because people miss an opportunity, and that is to use nasal sprays and throat sprays twice a day preventively. These have been shown to reduce the common cold, flu, RSV, and other viral infections, but it has to be done twice a day on a regular basis.
22: What are some of the most common health issues that families run into once the school season does start?
23: The kids are back in school, they're coughing, they're sneezing, and they clearly spread viruses and other illnesses. 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

0: 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Like me, like Aaron, like Paw, you'll be saying, I love my windows. Today, he is on the Northfield Park Racino Hotline. Tomorrow, he'll be in studio for the first NFL Roundtable. Tony Grossi joining us this morning. Good morning, Tone.
1: Good morning.
0: Tony, yesterday, Deshaun spoke, and Aaron brought this up, and I agree. Despite the 15 injuries he's had since he's been here, people are more worried about his quote-unquote headspace. You asked him if he got over the Buffalo thing. Were you convinced with his answer? And do you think, Tony, that mentally he's ready to go, or is there still a little something in the back of his mind that might make him a little nervous?
1: I'm concerned that his headspace is not in the right space. That's my biggest concern with Watson. And it started with the Buffalo experience, 2-3 weeks ago. I don't feel as good about him right now as I did prior to that Buffalo game. His reaction to me to that game, a meaningless exhibition game, said he's not over anything mentally enough to perform on the field, and maybe it won't affect him on the road.
0: Yeah,
1: you know.
0: Yeah.
1: As much as at home.
0: Well, that's what I was going to ask, Tony. What would trigger that though on the road? You always get booed on the road. He's going to get booed on the road. He knows that. I brought up, I think, Tony, he needs to get off to a good start. I think that if he makes a big mistake early and the Browns go down, that's the recipe for disaster, right?
1: Sure. And we've seen that. We've seen pick sixes on his first pass, I think, in two different Pittsburgh games or something disastrous like that. I think the booing on the road will inspire him. I'm not worried about that. I just think that confidence-wise, he doesn't have the confidence that I thought he would based on his physical recovery, you know? And you and I and Aaron, and we've talked all the way up to this comeback attempt, that if his mind is clear, he's got a chance to put something together in his last year with the Browns. I'm not sure he's got his head together. And yesterday reaffirmed in my mind that he's still missing something. Confidence is what I think it is.
0: Okay, and Tony, not playing for 680 days and not playing well prior to that will do that to you. What about physically, Tony? Now, yesterday we finally, cracked the Da Vinci Code. Apparently, Shador is going to be the backup quarterback. So physically, how concerned are you coming off all those injuries that he's one hit away from landing back on the IR?
1: Well, I'm not concerned that I think he's recovered completely from the Achilles surgeries, from the shoulder injury several years ago. Physically, I think he looks fine. But it just seems like whenever he, in his Cleveland career, whenever he's had a decent half or game, something happens physically different. You know, I don't think he's going to be hobbled by the Achilles tendon or anything. But there's always the possibility of something else happening with him. He just may be that star cross where it's not going to happen. Yeah, it's not going to happen in Cleveland, any success at all. I hope I'm wrong because I agree with you. It's a tremendous story if he could pull through this thing. But I think he needs 100% strong mental character to get him through it.
2: Tony, if you don't mind, play cut 15 for Tony. Tony, I just want your impressions of what you were thinking when you and Deshaun had this exchange.
3: It's been a while since that Buffalo game. Is it out of your mind?
4: Which Buffalo game?
3: Preseason game.
4: Oh, yeah. I mean, yeah, I'm not worried about that. You know, we focus on now. You know, it's about what we got, what we can do now. So it's not about what we're worried about in the future or in the past, excuse me. You know, we're not worried about 24. We're not worried about last year, me not playing. We're not worried about the preseason. Right now, we got to focus on Jacksonville.
2: Tony, did you believe that he didn't know what you were talking about? What did you sense there?
1: Yeah, I didn't think he was putting me on in being coy or sarcastic. I heard you mention that the previous question concerned Buffalo, and I don't even remember that because if that was the case, I could totally understand how he was confused. If the previous question asked about
0: I think it was a playoff game. He had mentioned
2: that Buffalo and Jacksonville played in the playoffs last year, which they did, a game Jacksonville almost won.
1: Yeah. Yeah, I probably was stupid and should have said, well, I should have recognized that, you know, in real time, and I didn't. So I don't think he was being coy with me. However, his answers throughout the whole thing, I mean, you know, I bought into him prior to the Buffalo experience, and his answers were fine then, and he just showed on the field he couldn't overcome it. So I don't think anything he says, okay, is going to convince a lot of people, you know, to have total confidence in him. The only one who does is the head coach, and I guess that's the only one who matters right now.
0: Yeah, that's where I'm going next, Tony. What does it say? I mean, I understand Monken's has to say what he has to say about Watson. He has been, his reviews have been glowing about his work ethic and how their communication is fantastic. What do you think he's really thinking, Tony? And do you believe that there is a two-game commitment to this, or is this a game-by-game thing with Watson at starting at QB?
1: Well, I think the coach is hopeful that Watson will come through for him. And that's just, you know, I think the coach sees him as his best option still, despite what's happened in the last 2 weeks.
0: Hope is not a strategy, Tony.
1: I know it. He's got to show faith in him until proven otherwise on the field in the regular season. So the question, how long does it take for Watson to prove either Monken was right or Monken was wrong?
0: Right.
1: And you know, I can't predict it. I mean, I think it's very curious. Two things. Monken's not stupid. He has acknowledged that this is a very tenuous situation. How has he done that? One, he named him the starter for Jacksonville. Okay, he didn't say until further notice.
0: Right, right.
1: He knows it could be temporary. Furthermore, this whole thing about the captains, I'm convinced, has to do with he's just uncertain how far Watson's going to be the starting quarterback. Otherwise, your veteran starting quarterback should be one of the captains, right? He should be.
0: Well, let me explain to the audience what they're doing. Monken will switch captains every week. He'll have different captains and then elect some at the end of the year. I don't know. He said he's not familiar enough with everybody. But Tony, what you're saying is he's captain this week because he might not even be starting next week.
1: Yes. Yeah. And I think acknowledges that this thing could be week to week, even though he doesn't say it, you know?
0: Sure.
1: So, but he's hopeful Watson comes through for him, obviously.
0: Okay. And
1: we'll see how it goes. I just think this whole thing, the quarterback situation is getting real interesting now that we're into the, you know, into the season. How it could evolve and where it's going, nobody knows. But it's kind of like the story of the year.
0: Yeah. So now, Tony, the question is, okay, it appears Shador is the backup. Talen Green being activated, three quarterbacks. What are the odds for that?
1: I'd say they're pretty slim.
0: Okay.
1: I don't remember any team activating three quarterbacks. I don't remember the last time it's happened. If he does it, obviously he's going to use Talen Green in a wild card role, and that's fine. I mean, maybe he thinks the value of using Talen Green in two or three special situations is greater than having an extra linebacker to run down kicks. That's his choice. But it would be very unusual if he doesn't.
2: Tony, on last night's game, I thought it was interesting to the Watson situation because Drew Lock kind of went in there and the Seahawks asked him to do a couple of things and he was able to do enough in order to help his team win. I thought Drake May was playing some serious-ass hero ball at the end of that game, just trying to win the game by himself. Do you think that Deshaun is going to be able to play within what Monken asks him to do? Or are you at all concerned that he's going to try to win all the fans back with one giant 80-yard touchdown pass?
1: No, I'm not concerned about that at all. I think, if anything, you know, we'll be criticizing dink and dunk more than taking chances. And I think he'll adhere. He'll stick to what Monken plans for him.
0: Can I say what I'm worried about? I'm worried about him getting out of the pocket, running, getting injured. That's what I'm worried about. Mm-hmm. That I think he will do. That I think is instinctive to him.
2: Yeah.
0: And I don't think he can.
2: I think Monken has encouraged it.
0: I don't think he can. And they're calling plays for him to do it. So that's a big concern of mine. But go ahead, Tony. I'm sorry. Go ahead.
1: I think that, you know, Monken does want to stretch the field. However, he's got some nice safety valves on this team that he didn't have when Watson was last playing. And that is Casey Concepcion, Harold Fannin. So I think Monken feels he can make explosive plays with shorter passes to those three guys.
0: What about the run game, Tom? What are you expecting there?
1: Well, this is the toughest team to run against. You
0: got a guy that hasn't started 280 days. Wouldn't you run the ball? We used to say this about Stefanski all the time. You know, like, he's not doing the obvious.
1: Yeah, I mean, that's could be easier said than done. I mean, this Jacksonville defense was number one against the rush. Their defensive ends are more noteworthy for sealing the edge in the running game than they are in rushing the passer. So, you know, it's going to be tough to run the ball. But Monken wants to run it, and we'll see how that works. I think Judkins he looks great in training camp, and he looks like he's ready to be unleashed. But can you do it with a brand new offensive line in their first game together against the number one rush defense in the league? I mean, you can create some runs, but you're going to need the pass to create that.
0: Tony, give us an update on Tevin Jenkins. Just when we thought that everybody was healthy, they're not. And what is the status for our right guard?
1: It was funny. I don't know if Monken put the kiss of death on him or just had a premonition that Jenkins wasn't going to get through the practice, because prior to practice he said, you know, I anticipate he'll be the right guard, but let's get through practice to find out. And I haven't seen an injury in the open period of practice in a long time. This is, you know, the first 20 minutes of position drills, he walked off the field. So where are we at? I think it was so close that now they'll probably go with the dependable guy who happens to be the rookie. You can't keep going in and out of the lineup at practice, especially with a brand new offensive line that's trying to create chemistry and form chemistry. So I think he's going to go to Barber now, and you'll have two rookies in the starting lineup.
0: All right. You will need a slop pot contribution tomorrow. It could be anything, league-wide, okay. Browns-wide, a stat, a trend, a question. It's the slop pot, which means everything's in play. and then also Survivor. We're gonna hopefully come to an agreement tomorrow as to which team we're going with for week one of the Survivor contest.
1: Did I sense in you wavering on this Jacksonville-Cleveland game?
0: Yes. Yes, but I will listen as a good teammate. I will listen to all arguments and make what I think is the best choice based on $20 million, not my fandom.
1: Yeah. Well, this is going to be an interesting discussion.
0: All right, Tone. Thank you. Appreciate you, Tony. And get your story up on TLOD already. What the hell's going on there, Tone? Thank you. All right.
1: No, thank you.
0: All right. Tony's story's not on TLOD. I don't know why. Folks, I love the reviews we get for Bookman & Son because you hear me talk about them. 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
0: 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Oh, look who it is, the Mad Greek himself.

0: off. Jake Trotter in the house. You have been, first of all, you were in Western. You were at Western Michigan, Kalamazoo.
1: Kalamazoo. You ever been there?
0: I have not been to Kalamazoo. I've been skiing
1: up
0: there.
1: It's a nice little city up there.
0: Yeah, I know. Yeah. Really is. Jake, what did you make of that? Did the Big Ten embarrass themselves trying to splain their way through that thing?
1: So

0: fact that they gave him another shot was egregious, but the fact that they converted on that is even more amazing.
1: Our buddy Bob Stoops called me Sunday. He's coming up to Youngstown this week. He's playing golf, and then he's driving up to Michigan for the Oklahoma game. And I was working on another story we were talking about. But he said as soon as they put the second up, you knew they were going to catch the Hail Mary. I felt the same way. And it happened so fast. And, like, I was up at Western Michigan. All the players were telling me we had dozens of text messages and DMs on our phone wishing us congratulations for the win.
0: Oh.
1: And they had to delete them all. So, like, these players are coming to the locker room. They've got all these deleted text messages because you can see when you have a deleted text message.
2: I can't even.
1: I mean, I had to delete a tweet because I thought the game was over, and then it wasn't.
2: The game was over.
1: But it happened so fast. They're lining up for the Hail Mary again. I go, they're gonna convert. In my head, I was like, they're going to convert. Them.
0: Jake, the bigger problem for Michigan fans is the way they looked. And what is going on with $10 million quarterback Bryce Underwood?
1: He already got the dreaded vote of confidence from Kyle Whittingham, which really wasn't a vote of confidence at all. Kyle Whittingham, coach at Michigan, said this week, he's our starter right now. Anytime you have an adverb at the end of that or a qualifier, it's not a good sign. And he also said starting positions are not infinite when asked about Bryce Underwood. That tells me right there they could bench him this weekend if he doesn't play well. And you think – and Western Michigan's got a good team. Like,
0: and Oklahoma's got a good defense.
1: Well, Oklahoma's got a elite defense. Yeah. Like, maybe the best defense in the country. Yeah. So if you're a struggling offense, struggling quarterback, lacking confidence, you do not want to see these guys. And one thing about Oklahoma's defense is very similar to Jim Knowles in the sense that it is a complex, complicated defense that takes a year or two for your own team to learn. And you think Bryce Underwood, he's not going to have simple looks out there. They are going to confuse him. They're going to put him in difficult situations. And, guys, it would not surprise me if they put C.J. Carr's brother in the game this game.
0: Jake,
1: the backup quarterback.
0: Really?
1: Would not surprise me.
0: C.J. Carr's brother is the backup.
2: And it's Lloyd Carr's grandson.
0: Oh, yeah, right. Yeah. Okay, so what else? The line of scrimmage. Let's put this to bed after this. The line of scrimmage was amazing. I mean, Western Michigan kind of dominated.
1: Kicked their butts. Both sides of the ball. It wasn't just one or the other. Western Michigan went on like a 20-play, 70-whatever-yard drive that took up half the second half. And they did it by controlling the line of scrimmage. They didn't have any big plays. It was just they did what they wanted to at the point of attack. And then defensively, it wasn't just that Bryce Underwood couldn't do anything. They couldn't run the ball. And they're supposed to have good backs. They're supposed to have a good offensive line. They couldn't run the ball against Western Michigan. So I think part of it is Western Michigan is a really good group of six team. And I don't know that we've heard the last of them. They play Boise State in Kalamazoo in 3 weeks, a game that could hold group of six automatic qualifier implications. But
0: I mean, for Paul,
1: Michigan is just a mess right now.
0: Is Western the favorite to win the MAC or Toledo?
1: Oh, yeah. Yeah, no question.
0: Toledo looked pretty good.
1: So we looked this up. If you're a MAC school, if you're Ohio, you're Kent State, Akron, whatever, and you have a good player, he's gone the next offseason. He is just gone. Of the MAC first team last year, all but three players either graduated or transferred. There were 80 scholarship MAC players who left the MAC to go to Power Four schools. You know how many Western Michigan lost? One. And it was their deep snapper.
0: Wow.
1: So, like, they're the one team that didn't get gutted, and it shows.
0: All right, let's get to the big one. It's Ohio State, Texas. What did you make, first of all, of both teams in week one? What did you make of Ohio State and or Texas?
1: Both look the part. Okay. Both look like, I mean, I'm telling you, the way that week one looked and what I thought of both these teams before the season, I picked Texas to win the national championship, and I think Ohio State is going to be right there despite the schedule they have to play. It would not surprise me if this is a preview of the national championship game or at least a playoff quarter or semi again.
0: Who do you give the coaching edge to in this game?
1: Oh, Ryan Day.
0: Okay.
1: Absolutely.
0: I agree.
1: Ryan Day's won these games. Sark hasn't. And I was asked the other day who has more pressure on this game, Texas and Sark or Ohio State and Ryan Day. It is definitely Texas and Sark. This is a game at home. You've lost to Ohio State 2 years in a row. Ohio State's won the national championship. Texas has not in a long time since

0: 2005. So this is the game you got to win if you're going to take that step. And if they don't win this game at home with Arch Manning and Cam Coleman, the big money wide receiver they went out and got, and Colin Simmons, the best edge rusher in the country, then, you know, when are you going to win that game?
1: Who has the better quarterback?
0: Oh, boy.
1: I'll just give it to myself. Yeah.
0: Who has the better quarterback? It
2: is. Julian saying in the biggest games has not been. I mean, this would be his biggest performance.
1: He beat Michigan last year after losing to him 3-4 years in a row. Yeah. Come on.
2: And we all know what was going on in their athletic department.
0: I don't think Julian saying was the biggest problem in the Indiana and the Miami losses. I think the Ohio State offensive line.
1: I'm just saying, where are we at with Arch?
0: Well, listen, Arch has the much bigger upside. Like, he just has more tools to work with than Julian's. Julian Sayin's not the biggest guy in the world. Julian Sayin, it is, everything is on the money. He looked really crisp in that Ball State game. Now, it's Ball State, but I think we're going to find out. I heard you guys talking about the NFL draft with these quarterbacks. Like, it's too soon to really know. And Paul's absolutely right. The best quarterback in week one was Trinidad Chambliss. He was making throws that there are quarterbacks in the NFL that can't make.
1: He stole that tape from me on Monday morning.
0: Maybe some on the Browns roster, Paul.
1: He looks the best, but maybe not be the best for NFL. Jake, what's this going to come down to? What do you think the X factor is in this game? And do you think it'll be close like everyone?
0: It's a point and a half. This is going to the fourth quarter. I mean, Ohio State dominated last year, and it was still a fourth quarter game.
1: Yes.
0: Because both teams have too many great players to get blown out. Something catastrophic would really have to happen with turnovers or whatever for that to be the case. So I think it's going to be a fourth quarter game. And I wrote about this earlier this week. Ohio State, they didn't have any fourth quarter games last year. And I think that hurt them in the playoff. They beat Texas. You know what their average margin of victory was the rest of the year? 31.3 points per game.
1: Jeez.
0: They did not play a meaningful fourth quarter until Indiana in the Big Ten Championship. And if you ask Jeremiah Smith, you ask Julian Sayin, they'll tell you. They told me this summer, you need those games for the playoff. They're going to get one Saturday. They're going to get a lot more, I think, going forward with the games that they have. So it is going to come down to the fourth quarter. And to me, who wins up front is going to determine. Can Ohio State run the ball with Bo Jackson and Legend Bay? Oh, my gosh. Did you see him, Riz?
1: I did. Made about 8 people miss on one
0: He's
1: play.
0: He's exciting.
1: Buckeyes have 3 kids on the bench that might be All-Americans if they were at somewhere else. Swear
0: I cannot believe how good Legend Bay looks.
2: Yeah. So he needs to stop taking the ball out of the end zone.
1: Right.
2: On
1: it was his first game. That's a great story. He'll go on to tell that when he wins a Heisman in a year or two.
0: Well, you know why they put him at kickoff return. You saw it on that swing pass.
1: Yeah. Right.
0: The first half is like, what is going on? Like, this guy keeps making the wrong decision. He looked like a Browns from last year kick returner, and he's very explosive. And he has that Reggie Bush, like, kind of side-to-side move that it's very hard to just get a hand on him, much less tackle him.
1: He can make people miss.
0: Absolutely.
1: That's what he's really good at, and that's why they found a place for him on the field as an 18-year-old.
0: Yes. The last guy that happened to with Ohio State was Jeremiah Smith.
1: Jeremiah Smith.
0: Yeah.
1: Jake, what did you make of that? Because Malachi Toney played all 4 quarters for Miami in kind of a blowout win. Ryan Day took his guys out in the third quarter. And I know people in Columbus told me Jeremiah was bummed because if he'd have stayed the game, he'd have put up better numbers. Where are you with the Heisman right now? And who do you think is in the lead?
0: Well, the difference is that Miami plays tonight against Florida A&M and Ohio State plays Texas. And this is Ohio State's playing the long game.
1: And Jeremiah's had a couple tough games against Texas. He has.
0: Was it the semifinal game?
1: Playoff game.
0: That he only had one catch for 3 yards?
2: Well, they triple-teamed him the whole game. Yeah. So.
0: Yeah, and that's what you should do.
1: Yeah, and they're going to do it again.
0: Every time Ball State was on the field defensively, he's like, do they not realize who number 4 is? They were, like, covering him in man coverage.
1: Man-to-man.
0: It was, like, embarrassing. They had no shot. So, yeah, I mean, I think to me, if I'm voting for the Heisman today, I'm voting Jeremiah Smith because he's the best player in the country until proven otherwise.
2: Even over Trinidad Chambliss?
0: Yeah. In a month, that might change. Trinidad Chambliss might be so valuable to Ole Miss, they beat LSU, then I might think differently. But right now, like, you asked me who I would vote for after week one, I'd vote Jeremiah Smith because he would have had 400 yards receiving in that game.
1: Who did you vote number one? Who would you vote number one right now? Ohio State? I'm sorry, the Jake Trotter top 25.
0: I think I had Texas 1, Ohio State 2, Notre Dame 3.
1: Okay,
0: like
1: Notre Dame. Where do you have Miami?
0: 4.
1: Okay. I mean, Miami's like 7 in the AP, in the coaches' poll. I thought they looked great. What about Georgia? What can you tell me? Are we sleeping on Georgia this year?
0: Oh, yeah. Georgia's really – I mean, Georgia's a top 5 team. I mean, this year you could make the case. I said this before the season. Oregon, I think, is in that conversation. I think Indiana. People forget Indiana.
1: Buying LSU?
0: Like, they just smoke every – LSU.
1: Lane?
0: Yeah, I moved them way up in the poll. I think I had them like 7.
1: Lane.
0: Yeah. That's the other thing. They almost got kicked out of the SEC this week.
1: Oh, that wasn't going to happen. Come on.
0: Yeah, I mean, it feels like 8-9 teams could win the national championship. Don't you guys agree?
1: Yeah, I do. And I think, like, even teams like Ole Miss are going to be in the mix. Yeah.
0: If John Mateer gets back to the way he was playing.
1: A&M. The teams like that will be in the mix.
0: Aggies, but yeah.
1: What did you make of defending champs? Did you watch their game? They were a little sluggish to start, I thought, Indiana.
0: Yeah, it was the third quarter. So I was in Columbus. I kind of been on the, in addition to the Western Michigan beat, I've been on the Ohio State Texas beat the last few days. So I was in Columbus, and it was like 42-3. All the starters were out of the game. And so I went back where the TVs are at the Shoe in the press box, and I watched a little bit of Indiana, North Texas. And I'll tell you what, Indiana's receivers are awesome. Like, better than they were last year.
1: Wow.
0: You know, I was up in Bloomington a couple weeks ago, and I thought the same thing. Like, Nick Marsh, he looks like an NFL receiver. Charlie Becker, just ultra productive. They might have 2 first-round picks at receiver on their team. They gave up some plays defensively, but I think Indiana's going to be really good.
2: Jake, we were all watching Mestemaker to see whether, you know, is he now off the radar, or is that more a reflection of just Oklahoma State's got a lot of work to do in general?
0: He's off the radar. You know who the Pokes play Saturday?
1: Yeah.
0: The Ducks in Stillwater.
1: Oregon. And they did not look great, Jake.
0: And Oregon, it was bad for Oklahoma State because Oregon got a wake-up call going to Stillwater. So Oklahoma State's not going to catch them napping.
2: I thought that was mostly a reflection of Boise is really good.
0: Boise's good.
2: Yeah.
0: Boise's really good. So Oklahoma State, they are not good. They had like 80-something new players. Now, part of it is when you have that many new players, it's going to take a while to figure it out. But Drew Mestemaker, you know, I watched a little bit of that game. Tulsa should have won like 34-10. Tulsa left points on the board. They missed field goals. They had chances to really hammer OSU. Now, I think Mestemaker's talented. I'm not writing him off,
1: but
0: he's not in this conversation to me anymore.
1: Paul, tonight, Miami takes on 1-1 Florida A&M, the Canes, a 58.5 point favorite.
0: You got the Canes?
3: Lay it.
1: Jake, are you ready to say Miami's back now?
0: Yes.
1: Their line of scrimmage is, and they've got Mensa. They've got, you know, like, are you buying Cristobal finally turning that program around now back to national championship contenders?
0: Well, I mean, they made the national championship game last year, and they ran into a buzzsaw from Indiana, but Miami had to earn their way there. They won at Texas A&M. They beat Ohio State. I mean, did they play Ole Miss? Was that their semifinal? I can't even remember now at this point. But they are legit. You mentioned Malachi Toney. Mark Fletcher Jr., I mean, tough running back. Mensa, who, like, if you're not going to vote Jeremiah Smith, you can vote for Darren Mensa. And I've talked to people, scouts, that think that he could be in this conversation for
1: top
0: for quarterback Heisman. That goes, number one overall
1: for
0: pick.
1: Number one pick.
0: Yes.
1: Wow.
0: Yes.
1: What are his measurables?
0: Well, let me look it up. You may look it up. I don't know off the top of my head, but
1: just because
0: he's not small. I know that.
1: Okay. Because that means so much on the next level.
0: 6'3", 205.
1: Okay.
0: You know, it's right at the fringe of what Tony Grossi's looking for.
1: Jake, thank you for hooking us up with Matty Campbell.
0: Yes.
1: He came on the show. We had so much fun. He does remember me covering him in high school football at Perry.
0: He's big. They're big listeners over there.
1: Yeah, I know. And we're big fans of his. A nice start for them. I know they have Temple this week, but you know, if you look at their schedule, Jake, they don't play Oregon, Indiana, or Ohio State. You know, is Penn State in play at some point to be It may be, dare I say, CFP with a loss, maybe one?
0: Yeah, you can.

0: can't write them off because their schedule, number one, is about as easy as it gets in the Big Ten. I was talking about how tough Ohio State's is. Now, Penn State, they've got Wisconsin at home September 26th. An improved Wisconsin team. We saw that against Notre Dame, but that's a game Penn State should win, especially at home. 2 weeks later, they've got Lincoln Riley and USC coming to State to College. State? That, to me, is going to be the barometer for where Penn State is. Okay. So but after that, like if you get past USC, that game at Michigan doesn't look nearly as daunting. And then the rest of the year, the only ranked team they play is Washington, and that game is on the road. So this could be like a 10-2 type Penn State team. And I'll tell you this about Penn State. The thing that they have really lacked, in addition to the inability to win top 10 games under James Franklin, we all know that, they just have not had a go-to wide receiver in like forever. Like, it has been a long time since they had a guy at receiver, not tight end. They had Tyler Warren, but not at wide receiver that they could go to. And I was there in the spring. And they kept talking about this Kobe Howard. I was like, who is Kobe Howard? He was on the roster last year. James Franklin never played him.
1: Okay.
0: I didn't know who he was. Was he a transfer? No, he was on the roster last year. They think they finally have a number one receiver, and he had a big game in the opener. He had 161 yards receiving.
2: Riz, you remember Aller almost won that playoff game where he did not complete a pass to a wide receiver in the entire game.
0: Yeah. It's been a huge problem for them.
2: It came down. It was like, I think it was the semifinal, right, against Notre Dame.
1: 2 years ago.
2: Yes.
1: 2 years ago.
2: Yes.
1: Yeah.
2: Yep.
1: Jake, Alabama, you know, they got that kid at quarterback. I know they rolled. They didn't play anybody. They have Kentucky, who's okay, but not. Do you think Alabama is back in the national championship conversation, or is Caleb DeBoer going to be on the hot seat by the end of this year?
0: You know, in addition to moving LSU way up from where I had them in our preseason power poll, Alabama was a team I moved up a little bit. And I know they didn't, you know, play anybody significant, but I'm not so sure that they're not better at quarterback this year. And they had a first-round pick.
1: Wow.
0: In Ty Simpson going to the Rams. This Keelan Russell.
1: Yeah, Russell.
0: He looks dynamite, and not just throwing the ball, but running it too. They might have a real playmaker at quarterback. And the other thing with Alabama, what did he change his name to? Ryan Coleman Williams. I use Ryan Williams until this year. Ryan Williams 2 years ago was like, who's better, Jeremiah Smith or Ryan Williams at Alabama? And Ryan Williams completely fell off the face of the earth last year. He looks to be back, and if that's the case with that quarterback, this could be a really dynamic Alabama offense again.
1: Elsewhere in the top 25, Texas Tech people talking about, you're the Texas expert, I take it, A&M. Who is, other than UT, who is the best teams out of Texas right now?
0: Big 12 or just Texas?
1: Big 12. You can go. Baylor.
0: Yeah, so BYU is the team to really watch. They play Notre Dame at home, I think October 17th.
1: Right.
0: And that's Notre Dame's big game of the year because Notre Dame really doesn't play anybody.
1: Well, Notre Dame's going to the playoffs.
0: For Notre Dame, it's like one of the easiest schedules I've ever seen Notre Dame play. But BYU is a team to watch in that league. Now, Texas Tech, obviously, they don't have Sorsby at quarterback. There's enough talent to go around there. They really hammer the portal.
1: Jake, would they have been a top 10 team if Sorsby
0: had
1: went
0: back? Top 10 team without Sorsby. Like, they are...
2: Wow. They've established themselves as one of the best defenses in the country.
0: Yeah. So they got Will Hammond at quarterback, who was the guy that would have started had Sorsby not transferred from Cincinnati. I think he's fine. Texas Tech plays the team that I think is a dark horse for the playoff in a couple of weeks. Houston.
1: Okay, the Cougars.
0: Houston has a five-star freshman quarterback. Who they've got to figure out how to use because he is just electric with the ball in his hands. Now, they have a veteran, Connor Wigman, who led them to the 10-win season. They won 10 games last year. Houston might be legit. They handled Oregon State at home in the opener. They have a red Cadillac that they go onto the field with. They've got a lot of – it's ice. They got the swag. What's the word? Swag, paw? Plenty of swag in Houston. Oh, yeah. They play Texas Tech, I think, September 26th. Big game in the Big 12.
1: Am I sick because I want Lane Kiffin day and night? Jake, I'm sorry. I know. I saw the stories about Alabama. He's fascinating to me. But I think because of the way he acts, it takes away from, he's a really good football coach.
0: I mean, clearly.
1: Jake, he threw together a

0: roster in about 5 months that just whooped Dabo's butt. I know Clemson isn't Clemson anymore, but we'll get to that in a second. But what do you make of Kiffin and LSU, and are they a title contender?
1: So David Hale, one of my colleagues, was covering that game, and he saw Lane after the press conference, after all that stuff, just was on the field. And he asked Lane, did you think that was going to happen? And Lane said, I thought we'd win like 31-10, 35-10. I didn't realize their offense was going to be that dysfunctional. He just said that about Clemson, which says a lot about Clemson, says a lot about Lane too. And they're a playoff contender. They've got a ton of talent.
0: Their schedule, though, Jake, their schedule's unreal.
1: Everyone in the SEC.
0: They play everybody.
1: Yeah, everyone in the SEC.
2: Everyone in the Big Ten. Ohio State's schedule is unreal.
1: Yeah. There's more winnable games in the Big Ten, I think, than the SEC. The Big Ten at the top is as good as it gets. Clearly, they've won the last three national championships. Yeah. There's a lot of, like, Rutgers in the Big Ten that you don't really get in the SEC.
0: Yeah, like Kentucky is the Rutgers
1: Correct.
0: Of the SEC, and they're way better than
2: Vanderbilt.
1: Rutgers lost to UMass, by the way, which has not won a game in like 20 years.
0: Prediction for Saturday in Austin. The line, I believe, is 1.5. You and I both think this is going down to the wire, so I kind of think it could go either way. What do you think on this Ohio State-Texas game?
1: I'll pick the Buckeyes to cover and the Longhorns to win. I'll go 21-20.
0: Close game.
1: And again, it's not Ohio State.
0: Okay, so let's say that happens, Jake. And right now that Ohio State's 1, Texas is 4, I think. What would your vote look like for top 5? Would Ohio State still be in top 5?
1: I don't think
0: 5?
1: I would change it. I don't think I'll change it.
0: Well,
1: I've got Texas
0: number one.
1: I've got Ohio State two. I don't know that I'm
0: just saying Texas could go to 1. We all know that if they beat Ohio State.
1: Yes.
0: Where would you have the Bucs then after that?
1: Well, I wouldn't drop them. I mean, they wouldn't drop outside the top 5. If it's that type of game, if they're in it in the fourth quarter, you don't drop losing against a top 5 team on the road, and you shouldn't. The thing with Ohio State, though, is if they lose this game, then the only thing is their margin for error gets a little slim. Because
0: I agree.
1: Now all of a sudden you can't lose at USC and at Indiana and at Iowa and Oregon at home. You got to win all those games, or at least most of them.
0: Right.
1: All but one of them.
0: Same
1: you got to be 10-2.
0: Same thing with Texas. Same thing.
1: Yeah.
0: They go through a gauntlet.
1: If you lose, if you're Texas, you got to beat a lot of teams.
0: And probably did not. But did you notice my Bobcats were in control in Lincoln, Nebraska for about 2.5 quarters? Got away from them in the end, but Ohio looked pretty good. They really did.
1: That could be the team that Western Michigan plays for the MAC title.
0: Wow. Their quarterback, I forget his name, Poulon.
1: He's a Greek guy, John Poulos.
0: Poulos, that's it. He looked good, Jake. Really good player.
1: Glad you've got a Greek quarterback.
0: Yep, we'll take him.
2: As you said, Jake.
0: I love feta.
2: The MAC team could be the team that represents the...
1: How fun would that be?
2: Yeah, to get Western into the...
1: They've never been in the conversation, but Western Michigan has given them a chance.
0: Has Toledo been in the conversation?
1: No.
0: Maybe? No.
1: BCS era, but not in the playoff.
0: But okay. And what about the Zips with their offensive coordinator?
1: They've got a new coordinator this week.
0: Saturday.
1: We're covering that game. We got a writer going to
0: Chris,
1: the Akron press box.
0: We don't want to talk to the guy. I don't want to get him nervous. But just find out a little something tomorrow for our segment.
1: All right, I'll dig a little bit.
0: Find out what the plays are or whatever on that. You talk to Coach...
1: Coach Moorhead,
0: Moorhead. You talk to him. So see if we can get just a little more information. I've heard so many stories. I heard Coach told him, you pick this player, you pick this play. And then Chris claims he's going to practice tomorrow. And he's going to have input on the... Get out of here. No coach of a D1 program.
2: He might.
1: Hey, if I won that, I'd be studying that film from the Boise State Oklahoma game 2006.
0: Come on.
1: Statue of Liberty.
0: Come on.
1: Halfback pass. No. Let's go.
0: Pick this run or this run.
1: Hey, he's either going 3-and-out and punting, or
2: it's going to be the best.
1: It's
2: going to
1: be the
2: ever.
1: Best drive in the history of Akron football.
0: Chris, I heard it's one play. It's not a
1: drive. It's the drive.
0: Okay. All right. Jake, safe travels, and enjoy the game.
1: Thank you.
0: It's a night game. Saturday, ABC, 7:30 kickoff. Buckeyes and Longhorns. I think it'll be a great game.
1: It's going to be so fun. I haven't been in Austin in a while. I used to live there, and, man, great food, great city, and it's going to be a great atmosphere. And, Paul, I'll see you on Sunday.
2: Yes, sir.
1: We got post-game.
2: Post-game, baby.
0: Oh.
1: The start of the Deshaun Watson era in Cleveland is afoot.
0: Do you have a prediction for that game?
1: No, I'm not predicting Browns games.
0: Because you're smart. 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
1: Back to school season means backpacks, schedules, and busy mornings. But there's one thing a lot of families forget to plan for. What happens when school germs start spreading and someone gets sick? Joining us now is Dr. Peter McCullough with some smart ways to be prepared before the school year begins. So, Doctor, back to school is exciting, but it also seems to be the time of year that families start getting sick again. Why does this season hit so many households?
2: Because people miss an opportunity, and that is to use nasal sprays and throat sprays twice a day preventively. These have been shown to reduce the common cold, flu, RSV, and other viral infections, but it has to be done twice a day on a regular basis.
1: What are some of the most common health issues that families run into once the school season does start?
2: The kids are back in school, they're coughing, they're sneezing, and they clearly spread viruses and other illnesses. 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
2: 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After routine preventive measures are taken, the last thing we want to do is have a child get so sick that they need to go into the urgent care or emergency room for IV antibiotics. We can use oral antivirals and antibiotics at home under the guidance of doctors through the guidebook and on telemedicine.
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3: 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Standing by, ESPN. Senior NFL insider, Jeremy Fowler. Hang on, Jeremy, I'm going to hit the post here with Throwback Thursday. It's Rush. Thank you.
4: Must be the ones who start.
3: Thank you. Jeremy was a DJ 1,000 years ago, FM radio, so I had to... throwback right there for myself.
5: Hey, my dad was a DJ in West Virginia back in
3: It was
5: back
3: fun.
5: In like the 50s.
3: Let me say this. Hey, let me say this. We did all right as DJs, if you know what I mean. Jeremy,
5: yes,
3: your thoughts? We haven't talked a couple weeks. Thanks for coming on. Jeremy, your thoughts of Monken and his first big move in Cleveland is to go with Deshaun Watson. How risky of a move is that, and what are you expecting on Sunday in Jacksonville?
5: Yeah, great to be with you guys. And Monken's big move was, to me, not really a big move at all. I think it was the logical move. It was the move he would have made in April. Talking to several people there on the staff and in the building, they made pretty clear, like, Shedeur Sanders did close the gap late in the spring and early in camp. So that did make it interesting. That created some data points for the Browns to sort of figure out. So it made for a compelling conversation. Do we really go with Deshaun? But at the end, they really just circled back to where they were back in January when Monken was taking the job, January, February, and then in April. So this was sort of the feeling that Deshaun would get this last crack at it, last year of his contract. Let's see what we have. He's a better athlete than Shedeur Sanders. But, you know, Shedeur showed some things in the pocket. You know, I liken Shedeur a little bit more to like a three-point shooter and Deshaun as sort of a point guard where, you know, I think Shedeur is more risk-averse. He'll stand in there 4 or 5 seconds and try to get that deep play, a big explosive play. So if he does get in at some point this season, that's something he certainly has to offer, a little more flair.
3: Jeremy Fowler is our guest. Jeremy, do you think if Watson doesn't play well this week and or next week that the Browns would consider a change as early as week three at home?
5: Well, it really, I'm not there yet. It depends on how it looks. If it's really, really bad for 2 weeks, then that could create some urgency. We know how that goes. You do have to win. I do go back to other blueprints around the league. Typically, a starter gets at least 3 to 4 games. You know, I look at the a different scenario, but 2024 New England Patriots, Jacoby Brissett starts, goes 1-3, I believe. 1-3 or 1-4, and then they make the move to Drake May. This is different because you don't have a top five pick waiting to play, but typically you get a little more runway than two games. I don't really sense that the Browns are looking at their schedule and circling week three as that home game and saying Deshaun can't play in that game because of the boos and the home crowd situation. If anything, I could see them giving him a chance to try to exercise those demons a little bit. You know, he gets Jacksonville, which is a good defense, but he's had success against them, 7-0, I believe, in his career against Jacksonville. So, you know, some AFC South familiarity. Maybe you can get the good vibes going for him. And the key matchup there, Riz, I'm watching is I spent some time at Jacksonville's training camp.
3: Yeah.
5: They want to run dime defense. They want four cornerbacks on the field, which tells me they don't want the deep ball when they play these teams. Mm. Well, Deshaun Watson has shown he hasn't really had that deep ball, those big plays going. You know, he's distributing as a point guard, but he needs to show accuracy downfield. He's going to have to do that against a defense that's doing everything it can to prevent that.
6: Jeremy, do you think the Browns are more concerned about Watson physically coming off of all these injuries or his mental state?
5: So I would probably lean more toward the mental state. I don't think they are looking at him as mentally fragile. It's pretty clear with Todd Monken's comments, if we're taking him at his word, you know, he didn't with what was said by Watson in that press conference after that final preseason game, he didn't overreact to that. He took it at face value. He's a guy that's frustrated and probably shouldn't have gone that route and had a better message for the fans. But he also knows that Deshaun Watson has created some of the problems he's had in Cleveland, but also he's had a hard time, and he felt that on that Saturday. So I think he was empathetic to that. So I don't think they're looking at him as, you know, mentally fragile or anything like that. But physically, they feel like he's athletically back to where he needs to be coming off the Achilles tears, that he's moving around. In fact, I expect them to run Deshaun. I don't know how much in, like, design runs, but I think they want him to use his legs when they can. Todd Monken has had success with quarterbacks using their legs. Now, this is not a Lamar Jackson situation, but they want him moving around. You know, more people around the league I've talked to feel like the arm strength isn't as good as it was in Houston. You know, he never had a huge arm, but they feel like maybe that's fallen off a little bit. So that's something physically Deshaun needs to show, that he can deliver the ball not only on time, but with authority.
3: Jeremy Fowler, senior NFL insider, ESPN, is our guest. Jeremy, other than that, the Browns open up two tough games on the road. Baker, he just got his contract, and you know they're going to be heat's going to be a factor. What are the expectations? What would look good for Watson in these first two games? Does he have to win one? Do his stats have to be? What do you think has to happen here for him to gain some confidence, not only for himself but with the coaches?
5: Well, I think just playing clean football, no turnovers, or at least limit the turnovers. You know, you can't have that two or three interception day on the road. You just give yourself no chance to win. I think if they can split and go 1-1, I mean, obviously every team wants to win every game, but that is a tough stretch. You're on the road. Two teams that were, one was in the playoffs. One should have been in the playoffs, but they're both playoff caliber teams. If you can split, I think that does a lot for the confidence of not only Watson, but a young roster that I look at as really talented with a lot of upside. But if you're going to turn this year into anything positive going toward 500 or whatever your goals are, you know, like whatever the fans' goals are, I don't think anybody looks at this team as a 12-win team, but I think they're better than last year and that they can make a push toward 500. It'd be hard to start 0-2 going back home. It'd just be a lot to overcome for a young team. Not that you can't do it. But I think if they split, that bodes really well for Watson to at least get a little more runway here.
6: Jeremy, it's interesting you said better than last year, because they don't have Myles Garrett, obviously. They don't have Jim Schwartz, you know, who is a big part of their success.
5: Yeah.
6: So what parts of the team do you think are a lot better than last year?
5: Well, I just think you have an infusion of young talent. You have two drafts where you had a lot of picks, and I think the Browns have hit on a lot of those picks and will end up hitting on some of those picks, talking about this year. You look at the two receivers. I mean, I was doing some early preseason superlative predictions, talking to execs and scouts with other teams. And, you know, Casey Concepcion came up multiple times in the rookie of the year discussion, like if you're predicting offensive rookie of the years. And coming out of Cleveland's camp, probably Denzel Boston looks like got more buzz with his play. So I do feel like you have two guys where their bust factor is low. I think they're going to be factors. Like, I feel pretty good about those two. Harold Fannin, we know what he can do. Quinshon Judkins, that's a battery right there. Like, you can move the ball if your offensive line can hold up. You have four weapons right there that are young. Yes, they got to learn on the fly, but this is a team where, going back to that point about not wanting to go 0-2, the flip side of that is, I think because you're so young on offense, you could take flight midseason a little bit, whether that's with Watson or Shador Sanders. Those guys need their footing, but midseason you could take off a little bit with those young players. Defensively, I expect them to be above average. You know, you lose Jim Schwartz, you lose Myles Garrett, but you add Jared Verse, you add some other pieces through the draft. I like the young safety out of Toledo. Denzel Ward, still an elite player. Jared Verse is an elite player. Like, you got dudes. The D-line will be good. I don't know. I'm more bullish on the Browns than most, I feel like. I don't have them as a 4 or 5 win team. I have them as better than that.
3: Have you ever been to Australia?
5: No, I'd love to go.
3: Jerry,
5: I would make a 3-day swing.
3: I'd love to go too, Jeremy, if they give me a rocket ship to get there, because I'm not getting in a plane for 23 hours to go to Australia. What do you make of the dichotomy with the Rams going a day before and the Niners being there a week before? Like, is there a difference? Will teams now look at this to maybe see how to go to some of these faraway places where the NFL is playing?
5: Yeah, well, Riz, you got the PJ, so you would be comfortable on that flight. You know, that's no problem for you. But I think with the Rams and Niners, you know, it's a tough situation because neither team is thrilled about it. You can tell. You know that this is where the league is going. There's going to be a game in Japan eventually. There are going to be long flights. I predict sometime in the near future you're going to have a team that – is in London, or, you know, they're based, the 33rd team based somewhere in Europe potentially, or somewhere in Mexico. And then you have a hub on the East Coast or West Coast for that team to do scouting and hold practices when you need to, flying in and out. Like, it's going to get there.
3: Huh.
5: So it's just a reality teams have to face. You know, the Rams, they have a big staff. They have a lot of sports science people. You know, they've flown people to and from Australia to study the process. They feel like, hey, we can stay on specific time. They got an abnormally large jet, obnoxiously big, where guys can lay back and sleep for 16 hours on the plane. Like, they've thought this out, where I would probably lean more toward the 49ers plane, where you get there and get embedded.
3: Yeah.
5: That seems a little more comfortable than to fly in and out. I don't think it's going to be a huge factor. I think the jet lag's probably a little overblown. The way back is what sucks.
3: Yeah.
5: Because you got to play and then just get back on the plane. You know, but I think both teams will be ready to play, and it won't be a major issue.
3: All right, bud, where are you at this weekend?
5: You know, I am home in Connecticut following all the games, and then I'll be in Buffalo all next week getting ready for the Thursday night Bills and Lions. Mm. And then 2 weeks after that, I will be in Cleveland, hopefully live with you guys, because I'll be there for the Browns Thursday night game.
3: All right, good. We will have you live in studio. Maybe we'll even grab a beer. All right?
5: Let's do it.
3: All right.
5: Yes, sir.
3: Scott, thank you, Jeremy. Have a great weekend.
5: Thanks, guys.
3: Yep.
5: You too.
3: NFL insider Jeremy Fowler. Get ready, Paw. We're going to Japan. Food is good. I know that. I want to go. I actually want to go there. You know where I can go there? I can go there if I can go to my basement, my Extend Technologies home theater room. Folks, football is here. 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Tony Fabric and his crew at Extend. Is it possible that Robert De Niro is doing a movie with Ariana Grande? Find out next. RJ, stay with us.
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3: Boy, I don't know, man. 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A little shaky. No.
6: He wouldn't be playing him if he felt
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6: that way.
3: That's right. That's right. 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
3: 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We're going in May, May 26th. Weather should be perfect. We're going to the Amalfi Coast. We're going to Sorrento. We're going to Southern Italy. You're going to absolutely love this. Pompeii, the ruins of Pompeii. It starts out in Rome. The food, the wine. We'll go to cooking classes. It's they handle everything. Mount Vesuvius. So much to do on this trip. Don't miss out. It's a trip of a lifetime. Again, we start May 26th. I think it's 9 days. ESPNClevelandTravel.com. ESPNClevelandTravel.com. RJ, the movie critic, is here. Good morning, Reg.
20: Good morning.
3: Now, couple of things, Reg. What's out this weekend? Anything we need to know about big time?
20: Yeah. Practical Magic 2.
3: Okay. So that's with the Sandra Bullock and her friends and how did the first one do? It did well.
20: It didn't do great. I mean, I'm a little surprised that after 15 or so years they've decided on a sequel, but they're back at it. And the Owen sisters.
3: Yeah.
20: Well, in this one, they are taking on an ancestral curse. That has just come up after all these years of calmness.
3: Right.
20: And so, yeah, you got Sandra Bullock in there, Nicole Kidman, Joey King. This was not screened for us, but it is out tonight. You can go see it.
3: Practical Magic 2. Anything else on the horizon here that we should know about?
20: No, just go see Buddy. Let's just go see Buddy. Let's all go see Buddy.
3: Buddy, was that the one you loved last
20: year? Yeah, it's about the Barney-esque character who...
3: kills kids.
20: No. Let's not go that far immediately. He's just, you know, he's running a show that it exists in its own kind of world, and he's having a bad day. He's having a bit of a psychotic break, and he doesn't want any of the kids to leave him.
3: Reg, I was looking at the movies that are set to come out before the end of the year, and I asked you about this yesterday. Robert De Niro, who I think is one of the greatest actors for... He's doing, remember the Fockers, Meet the Fockers. Now he's doing a movie called Focker in Law. And it's him and Ariana Grande. And I said to you, Reg, this is a man that won Oscars for roles that are so iconic. But you explained to me, he didn't make a ton of money when he was doing those movies. And now he is kind of cashing in, so to speak, on the Focker world.
20: Yeah, I mean, this is, De Niro is, this is, he's getting paychecks now. I mean, when he did Godfather Part 2, you'd think, oh my gosh, what an iconic role.
3: Right.
20: He made about 50 grand.
3: Oh my God. That's
20: about
3: unbelievable.
20: It. That's maybe the top end of what he made, though.
6: And he didn't get any, like, residuals.
20: No, there was no residual. I mean, that's in an era when Marlon Brando, I think, for his 10 minutes in Superman made $20 million or $10 million or something. So, I mean, it was just...
3: He was Jarrell?
20: Yes.
3: Yes.
20: Something like that. He was Soup's dad.
3: Yeah.
20: So, yeah, I mean, right now, this is the time for De Niro to just take the checks. And also, if there are movies that are legit... I mean, what is this, the fourth Focker movie?
3: Yeah, at least.
20: They make money, so
3: okay.
20: Everybody's
3: like
20: happy.
3: Them. I get it. Reg, I mentioned I Play Rocky, and both Chris and Aaron's eyes lit up. Chris, where did you hear about I Play Rocky?
0: I saw the trailer, I don't know, a handful of weeks ago, and I thought it looked great.
3: It comes out November on the 13th. What is I Play Rocky?
20: It is a biographical drama. It's about the making of the first Rocky movie and all the things that Stallone had to go through as the writer, one of the producers of it. He wanted to star in it, and the studio was adamant that you are not going to be in this movie. You can... do what you want as far as the writing goes, but you will not be the star of it. And he took what it took to, you know, make it happen. And that's what this movie is about the making of it. Anthony Ippolito plays Sylvester Stallone. The whole thing to me, I think the trailer's good. It all comes off to me as almost like, to a point to me, I almost wonder if it's parody, and it's not. This is a serious movie, but everything, like, he looks exactly like Stallone. The intonation in his voice is exactly like Stallone. It almost doesn't even seem like acting. It just seems kind of like parody, pantomime. He's taken on
2: the life of Stallone, it seems.
6: I mean, I love all the different iterations of Rocky. It's maybe my favorite franchise ever.
3: Wow.
6: I love the Creed movies. This is like a different play on it, and the play is that really the only crazier story than the actual story of Rocky himself is the story of how Rocky was originally made.
3: Right.
6: And I thought seeing this trailer and watching this movie, you'd be fascinated because for people that don't know, it started with this Muhammad Ali fight against Chuck Wepner, Riz, that your dad was involved in, correct?
3: It was in Richfield, Ohio.
6: Oh, my God.
3: At the Richfield Coliseum.
6: And your dad was what?
3: The ring announcer. My dad was the ring announcer.
2: That's very cool.
3: Worked for Don King. So Ali comes here to basically do an exhibition against a guy named Chuck Wepner, who they called the Bayonne Bleeder. He's from Bayonne, Michigan or whatever. And he bled all the time. He's always busted up. He was a journeyman fighter. And sure enough, he comes here and gives Ali like all he could handle.
6: And he knocked him down, but there's some debate, right, about whether Ali tripped or, you know, what.
3: He put up the fight of his life against a champ who, just like the Rocky movie, Sylvester Stallone got the idea for the movie Rocky. If you remember in Rocky One, the idea was just to last. He knew he couldn't beat Apollo Creed, who's Muhammad Ali. He all he wanted to do was go the distance. No one had ever gone the distance with Creed. And Rocky wanted to go the distance, and he went the distance. Some people thought he won, blah, blah, blah. It's all a thing. But yes, Sylvester Stallone has said many times he got the idea for that movie after he watched the Muhammad Ali Chuck Wepner fight in Richfield, and old Jack Reynolds was the all right, you learned about Jimmy James today. You learned about Jack Reynolds and Chuck Wepner today.
6: By the way, just to clarify, upon further review.
3: I don't know what happened to Jimmy James, but I didn't play him, and that was the whole gist of the thing. The whole story was I got ready for this monster of a player all week, and on Friday he came, and, you know, we didn't have the internet. He didn't play.
6: But my understanding.
3: And some poor kid. I still don't know who the backup was, but I was ready to play Jimmy James, who was a superstar.
6: We don't know why Jimmy was not available for the game,
3: but we don't believe that he was
6: arrested.
3: But so I play Rocky is something we should go see. If you're a Rocky fan, you would go see it.
2: Yeah, November 20th is its wide release, so be on the lookout for it then.
3: All right, I'm going to give you the name of the movie, then I'm going to read you it. Clayface, October 23rd, the newly resurrected DC Studios had a rough sophomore outing with Supergirl, but they do better when they lean into a genre of think Joker, more frightening parts, Dark Knight. And so Clayface takes the shape-shifting comic book villain and turns his story into body horror like The Substance.
2: Yes, this is about a character named Matt Hogan. He's a rising Hollywood star, and he gets horribly disfigured. And he turns to an experimental treatment to restore his appearance, but it kind of messes up his mental grip on reality. And then he goes to seek revenge on who caused his disfigurement.
3: Okay, so Clayface is an actual DC comic.
2: He is a villain.
3: Okay,
2: a DC villain. So we have that coming and, you know, hoping for the best. By the way, Supergirl is out on HBO starting today, I believe.
3: December 18th, Dune Part 3. Now, I'm not going to say anything since I got yelled at the last time I apparently gave away a year and a half old Dune.
2: Well, Dune Part 3 is coming December 18th. This story picks up 2 decades after the last film.
3: Okay.
2: So, you know, Dune has been, he's conquered the planet. He is now using those forces, the Fremen, to conquer worlds across the galaxy. It leading to his own prophecy that he will become a god is what I'm guessing. It's going to basically be like the next book in the Dune series. This will end the Dune film series as well. This is the last film in it.
3: Oh, that's what they all say, Reg.
2: Well, they have series on HBO and stuff that they have going, so they're fine with that. And I'm sure somewhere down the way somebody will come up with more Dune. But for me, the kind of entertainment of the Dune series ends with what this film is.
3: Okay, and then the reason I bring up December 18th is because it claims that on the same day, Avengers Doomsday is going to be released. Aaron, I am putting you in charge of getting the Russo brothers on this show to promote that movie.
6: Yes, of course.
3: Avengers Doomsday picks up where the other Avengers left off, but people come back to life. Robert Downey has a different...

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1: For what they are, they don't get deep enough into the real stories. I think they just kind of skim along. The ray gun one that they had last week, it was entertaining, but again, there just wasn't enough there to really make me care about anything going on in it. But like you said, you know, I like Mr. T. I'm going to watch it.
2: Yeah, I mean, I don't know.
1: B.A. Baracus, man.
2: His role in that Rocky III, along with Hogan playing Thunderlips.
3: Yeah.
2: It was still, I think, one of my favorites. It's hard for me to pick against one and two. And if you watch one, here's what you don't understand. If you say two is your favorite, if you say three is your favorite, fine. That's your choice. None of them would be there without one. And you got to realize how great one is. So many Rocky-isms, so many great things that came out of that. Cuff and Link.
3: I love them all for different reasons, but I love three. If you just said you can only watch one Rocky movie tonight, I would put Raw and Rocky III.
2: Reg, your plugs, please.
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0: 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Come down and look. Make sure you don't have any problems. No problems are on the way. And remember, another company did it. It's not reliable. Boy, tough night last night for Foster Griffin. Gave up 8 runs in the 8th inning. Guards lose to the Orioles. They lose the series as well. Griffin talked about how things got away from him.
3: Looking back, yeah, you think exactly that. It's just, how did that keep happening? Really, the only ball that was hit really hard was the Pete Alonso one. Other than that, I felt like I was making my pitches. And so it's just one of those outings, just kind of look back on and try and flush, just try and chalk it up to baseball.
0: Yeah, and you know what? I saw the look on his face, guys, a couple of times when those hits, they were bloops. They were. They were in front of outfielder pop-ups that dropped behind the infield in front of the outfield. Problem is, you know, every now and then you'll get an outing like that.
4: Yeah.
0: The guards, though, I felt like at least scored some runs. I felt like 2 months ago they'd lost that game 12-0.
4: Right. You know, what stunk? They cut it to 8-5. And so I was like, okay, maybe they're in this after giving up the...
0: Yeah.
4: And Hosey drops a pop-up in foul territory.
0: Hosey's having a tough time.
4: And then a guy hits a home run, and then you just kind of say, oh, yeah, this just isn't our night. And they lose 2-3 to Baltimore, and now they have to take care of business against the Twins, and the White Sox are here next week.
0: Todd Monken met with the media yesterday, said Shedeur Sanders will be the Browns' backup on Sunday. He was also asked about how... A lot of NFL analysts and experts are not very kind to what they think is going to happen to your Cleveland Browns.
5: Well, I don't really acknowledge it because I don't make predictions. You know, all I try to figure out is how we're going to be our best today. That's really all we can control. So I did not know that. I did not know who's predicting what. I really don't care. What I care about is how we practice today, how we prep, how we take care of our bodies that allows us to put our best foot forward Sunday.
4: I would like to call BS on that answer a little bit. I think Todd Monken is absolutely aware of what people are saying about the team, and I think he's absolutely trying to use it as motivation to get the Browns ready for this game.
0: Aaron, I don't know how much that goes on anymore. I hate to tell you this, because I know it makes for a good movie and a better book. But these guys are all business professionals making a lot of money. I don't think the rah-rah, I don't think the bulletin board really exists anymore. Sure. There's a couple coaches that'll do it. I don't know about Todd. We'll have to wait and see. Who asked him this? This is hysterical. Have you thought about your pregame speech? They don't even do that. All right, let's see what he said.
5: I've looked up a bunch of them. I mean, it's just like, you know, some guys really get fired up, and then I saw where Jim Harbaugh says the same thing every time. Like, I want to do X, Y, Z. I don't know yet. I mean, I've tried them out the other 3 games. I mean, I gave a run at it, and at the end of the day, our guys will be ready. It won't have anything to do with what I say on game day. It's what we do this week. I mean, that really is, in my opinion, overrated. That doesn't mean I don't enjoy it. I think it's really cool.
0: All right, I know we got a lot of losses. We got a lot of losses. I know a lot of NFL guys would look up and go, man, let's just go play.
4: Who said we're going to win?
0: Poor Chris Palmer. No, let me say this, man. Chris, good people. Did he pass? He might have.
6: I don't know.
0: I hope not. Listen, he didn't say anything. He got a team, the worst roster, folks. 99 Browns. The Browns come back. The league screwed us and gave us a bunch of guys from teams that no one wanted. Now, they gave us a bunch of draft picks. We really didn't hit those. Couch was good and others, but
4: 76, living in Connecticut.
0: God bless them. Long story short, Chris, good people, by the way. Long story short, finally, Chris, somebody goes, you know, like he didn't want to tell you how bad the Browns were going to be. He knew. I knew. Ask Dennis Manilow if I knew. I knew. They asked him finally, like, the week before the game. You're like, Chris, you know, what can we expect? And he for the first time, rather than say we're going to win, we're going to be, he didn't say we're going to win. He would say, you know, we're trying, we're going to get better. And he finally looks around, he goes, we're going to win, and we're going to win big. We lost 43-0 in the opener this year. That was a tough job, but he was the right guy for that job. Chris Palmer, he was. Wasn't their first choice, by the way. They wanted Belichick in the end. Anyway, Deshaun, are you ready to go against the Jaguars?
6: And I want to be just like Ty Montgomery said. Like, you know, he's 60. He feels like this is his shot. So, you know, me being on my last year of my deal and being year 10, I feel like this is my opportunity to be able to go and showcase that I can still play in this league. And I want to continue to play in this league. So this is my opportunity to do that.
0: Man, I wish you the best, brother. I do. I what a story it would be if that kid somehow, and he's a kid, I don't care, 30. I know football years, it's 30. But that kid goes out and wins that game in Jacksonville, that'd really be something. John Harbaugh, frustrated with repeated questions about Malik Nabers. Does he know he's in New York?
7: Let me just say this right now. We put a stop to all these questions because I'm not going to tell you who's playing in the game. I'm not going to tell you who's starting. I'm not going to tell you what package we have in. I'm not going to tell you what plays we're running. I'm not going to tell you any of that, okay? So we can make it great and have a great press conference, or we can make it uncomfortable. But I'm not going to tell you because when you know, the Cowboys know, or every other team we play knows. And that's not the competitive interest of our football team. Does that make sense?
0: I'm glad he, you know what? Every coach should have that conversation with their media. They should. I know that our media really was hoping Todd Monken would be more open and honest than Kevin Stefanski, and he has been. But he said something and then did something else. They were like, oh, you lied, you lied, you lied. Yeah, yeah, yeah. I agree with him, okay? All the way. I'm not telling you anything. Belichick doesn't even explain it. He just stares at you. Time for voicemails.
1: We finish the day by hearing from you. Who knows what people will say? 216-815-2885.
8: Hey, everybody. Coming live from the Circa Casino in fabulous Las Vegas. It's the oldest parlor trick in the book. Sell tickets. For a dream, $1,000, and you could win it all. But guess what? It's a parlor trick. A shiny, bright, and fancy parlor trick. You guys are falling for it. Hook, line, and sinker.
0: You know what you don't understand, dude? It's fun. Do you know Paul goes to bed every night thinking he could win $20 million? You can't buy that hope.
4: Riz, I've got weeks one through three mapped out.
9: Let me explain something to that caller, okay? Of all the people in Circa Survivor, only one ticket has the benefit of Goldilocks. That's us.
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10: Hey, guys. Big Daddy Don from Borman, Ohio. Just a thought on this pick. Why is the Chicago Bears keep pulling my eyesight to them on my whiteboard with all the teams there? Why do I want to pick them? Do you guys overlook that or what? What are your thoughts on the Bears? I just feel like Pittsburgh is going to screw us. They always do anyway as a Browns fan.
0: Who are the Bears playing?
4: Hang on, let me pull it up.
9: Again, I would have shot from the hip.
0: You're coming along.
9: But I held back.
4: Bears week one, Panthers in Carolina.
0: Ooh,
4: no.
0: Okay.
9: Road teams.
0: Okay.
11: So when we come in on Monday, do you think we will have more concerns with the QB, the defense, or Monken?
0: Well, we'll do the headlines tomorrow, the pick yo headline. I mean, one of the well, I won't want to give them away, but I think we'll answer that, sir, with the headlines segment tomorrow.
9: Flunkin' Munkin'.
12: Hey, guys. Chitty, chitty, bang, bang. Hey, guys, how do you feel about maybe Todd Munkin jumping in Lake Erie before the season starts?
0: Oh, my God.
12: And see if we can't reverse it.
0: All right. I will never forget that crack. I'm sorry. It's something I can't unsee.
9: One win in 2 years, one ass crack in 2 years.
13: Wait, hold up. Wicked Lizard has never invested a dime advertising on this show, so it's not my job to hawk up their chicken wings.
14: The Guardians are in the pennant race, and Chase DeLauder, first game back from injury, blasts a 2-run home run in the first inning. Things are looking great. And then Foster Griffin gives up 8 runs in one inning. The Orioles sent 14 batters to the plate in one inning.
0: I swear to God, that inning lasted an hour. I kept going back, and it was still going on.
9: I still kept saying to myself, there's still nobody out?
15: Hi, it's Travis. Felt pretty good last night. Hit the ball out of the park, you know. But I'm looking forward to the game, NFL game in Australia. You know, I don't understand the rules, but probably going to be a good game.
0: I hope he calls back, because that was spot on, the Australian accent. But you guys, Clem, you didn't like the content of the call. Would you want him to do a song?
16: Aaron was unhappy with it.
9: I just thought he worked on the accent, and then once he actually got on the phone, I'm not sure he really had a good feel for where he was going to take it.
0: Throwback Thursday presented by the Cleveland Orchestra. 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Thanks to ESPN College Football's Jake Trotter. Thanks to ESPN Senior NFL Insider Jeremy Fowler. Aaron Gold, Hammer, and Emmett is up next on a Thursday.
9: Yes, we will talk about NFL last night. Get you ready for tonight's game in Australia. We'll react to Deshaun Watson's comments from yesterday. Plus, another award-winning edition of What's More Likely. Hammer and Emmett is on its way.
0: Chris. One quarter. I got one quarter tonight for this garbage. It's on Netflix. Pissing me off.
9: How many kangaroos will they show on the broadcast?
0: Oh.
9: Steve Irwin.
0: Miles Garrett is blue and gold tonight, huh? Looking forward to that, Chris?
16: I kind of am, actually.
0: God bless. Adios. Prayers, folks. Please, for our troops, our firefighters, our law enforcement, our president, our veterans. Here's hoping you hugged a big one. We got to go. Remember, no names. Please.
15: Hi, it's Travis. Felt pretty good last night. Hit the ball out of the park, you know. But I'm looking forward to the game, NFL game in Australia. You know, I don't understand the rules, but it's probably going to be a good game.
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9: I mean, admittedly, I'm not like a hip-hop guy.
22: And Emmett Golden.
9: Hey,
22: ESPN Cleveland. Breaking news.
1: Thank you. Aaron's not like a hip-hop guy.
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9: What? You guys think I'm white? Is that what you're saying? You think you're telling me?
1: Do we think? I think it's been proven.
9: All right, fine. I have a confession I'd like to make right here at the top of the show.
1: All right. You know I love Maury.
9: One of the
1: DNA test has come back.
9: Emmett, I'm white.
1: Oh, no. I can't
22: believe it. ESPN Cleveland. Breaking news.
9: That's right.
1: Aaron Goldhammer is Caucasian.
9: Jewish, white. I can't rap much.
1: Hey, man.
9: But I'm kind of comfortable in my own skin.
1: That's all that matters.
9: Emmett, you got anything you'd like to admit to the people this morning, just before we get started, before we get underway?
1: Nah, not at all. Yeah, I'm black, I'm white, I'm all type of stuff. So
9: Emmett represents everybody.
1: Yeah.
9: Good afternoon. Welcome. 850 ESPN Cleveland. You could watch us on the ESPN Cleveland YouTube page. I'm Aaron Goldhammer. He's Emmett Golden. Emmett, I missed the NFL, and it was not a world-class game last night. There were a lot of turnovers. When the backup quarterback got in there for Seattle, there were some times where it was reminiscent of Shadur, and they were having trouble getting to the line of scrimmage and getting the playoff. But it was good to have NFL football back. The drama of it, Emmett, is just, it's like nothing else on earth.
1: I mean, think about it. After the first drive, the Super Bowl winning quarterback's done for the game.
9: Yep.
1: Then you start the third quarter, and the biggest acquisition at the receiver position that the Patriots made is done for the game. Lots of drama. It wasn't a work of art, but it was a close game, and it was good. You know, that 15-play drive at the end that Drake May was on, I just knew they were going to go down and win that game.
9: Emmett, I think it helped Seattle that they have a really good defense and some really good players. But a lot of their really good players, including their quarterback, were out, you know, for this game.
1: Mm-hmm.
9: I thought it was a coaching masterclass for the Seahawks last night. I thought the adjustments that they made to play with a backup quarterback, I mean, that just shows you. It made me think, just to relate what happened last night to the Browns, it made me wonder, and I'm not saying yes, and I'm not saying no, but having a staff that can shift on the fly, like, it's one thing to put together a plan for the beginning of a game, which Kevin Stefanski was good at. Mm-hmm. Remember, they'd go on 15-play drives and go up 7-0 under Stefanski all the time. Emmett, the ability to adjust with your players during the game is so important. And I feel like it's the thing that the Browns coaching staff has been missing up until now. And I hope this staff can do what the Seahawks were able to do last night.
1: They did a good job making adjustments at halftime. I will acknowledge that. Also, the big play that they made was a 2-yard pass that Jaxon Smith-Njigba took 50 yards. So it's, you know, if you got, just get the ball, you know what the greatest plans are? Get the ball to the really good players.
9: Yep.
1: Yeah. And as long as Ty Monken and his staff can come up with some type of plan like that, I'll be excited to see what they can do.
9: So what do you do on offense if you don't have any good player? I guess that's what.

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2: The biggest thing.
3: That's what she said. Let's go!
0: Well, Sam Darnold's out, so that was the big story, I guess, in game one as the Seahawks come back. Wait, they win 13-10.
1: Yep.
0: Emmett, we got Myles Garrett tonight, which we'll get to in Australia between the Niners and the Rams.
1: Aussie. Oi, oi, oi.
0: But it did make me think last night, you know, when Darnold went out. Like, Watson could do that as we head towards Sunday in Jacksonville. Mm-hmm. Deshaun could go down with an injury in the first four or five plays. And that's where, A, Shador has to be ready, and B, this whole notion, you were right, I'm sorry,
1: yeah,
0: it was my bad. This whole notion that they were going to make Talen Green the backup quarterback, that's why that's insane. You can't do that.
1: Yeah, you can hint around doing it for gamesmanship and all that, but when the rubber meets the road and you're in the business of winning football games, just putting a six-round pick who barely got any reps all through camp one play away from being your quarterback, that's just not a smart thing to do. So I never thought that for a second.
0: Emmett, I also thought, you know, both the teams last night were rusty. Now, they're coming off long playoff runs and Super Bowls, and they're dealing with some injuries. And, you know, guess what? I don't think the Jacksonville Jaguars are world beaters. Now, they won 13 games last
1: year. They're a good football team.
0: They're a good football team.
1: Yeah.
0: But I think, like the Browns, I would expect that both teams are going to have some first game either jitters or mistakes. That's one of the other things I picked up from last night. And if the Browns can minimize that stuff, and Jacksonville is a victim of it, guess what, Emmett? All of a sudden, a path to victory for the Browns can start to emerge if they aren't the ones committing the penalties and the self-inflicted wounds. You start winning by not, what, who is Gerard's not beating yourself?
1: Chico Mendoza.
0: Chico Mendoza used to say?
1: Who beating who? We beating ourselves.
0: Don't beat yourself.
1: Right.
0: Don't beat yourself.
1: Yeah, last night the Patriots beat themselves.
0: And the Seahawks almost beat themselves.
1: Mm-hmm.
0: They had like third down and an inch.
1: Oh, it was fourth and nine. And on that last drive,
4: they had a ton of penalties as well.
0: Oh, yeah. Okay. The Seahawks had penalties all over.
1: It was 4th and 9. There was 3 and 1. They converted.
0: So, Emmett, start by not beating yourself. Get rid of the bleepy football, and I think it's going to give the Browns a chance. Watson downplayed with Tony Grossi the significance of what happened against Buffalo in the last preseason game, that it's not going to affect the way things go for him. Emmett, I'm worried both physically and mentally about Deshaun Watson on Sunday. Okay. Physical, my concerns are obvious. You know, the guy, every other game he plays, the minute he starts to find any traction as the quarterback, he goes down with something. And then, Emmett, mentally, I don't know where he's at, but I guess I'm glad this game is on the road. Are you more worried about his physical or his mental after hearing him talk to the media yesterday?
1: I'm not worried about either. I'm worried about his performance. That's all I'm worried about. Is he going to be able to hit guys when they're open, on time, on target, and just operate the offense? Is he going to be able to do that? I'm looking for Average Johnson on Sunday.
0: Yeah.
1: All right? That is the quarterback, the average quarterback that we came up with.
0: A.J.
1: Yes. Just an average quarterback. If he can be Average Johnson on Sunday, I'm cool with that.
0: Describe Average Johnson. What is an Average Johnson?
1: So Average Johnson may not make a 16-yard scramble, right? Like for a first down.
0: Right.
1: Like, no. What?
0: He may not throw it 50 yards on a dime, rolling to his left, setting right. his feet. And,
1: but know, last night, we saw Average Johnson throw a two-yard pass that went 50 yards for a touchdown. Do that. Right, just so, get the ball to the playmaker.
0: You don't want Deshaun to try to recapture some past glory. This is interesting to me. You want him to have watched Drew Lock last night and said, if you can do that, dog, you're going to put us in position to have a chance.
1: Aaron, I said it yesterday on The Next Level, and a lot of people, I don't think they understood what I was saying. But if Deshaun Watson plays like Dylan Gabriel did in the last preseason game, the Browns have a great chance to win. And I got, oh, well, there was third stringers. Y'all are totally missing the point.
0: Right.
1: All he did was get the ball to the open guy.
0: Yep.
1: That's all he did. And it right down the field. And they scored every time.
0: Yep.
1: That's all I'm talking about right there.
3: So if now this isn't the Dylan Gabriel, you know, aspect of what, four incompletions, three touchdowns, whatever it was. But if Average Johnson was Drew Lock last night, 16 of 22 for a touchdown and no turnovers.
0: Yep.
3: What is the chance for the Browns to win on Sunday?
0: They got a chance.
1: Yeah, pretty good. As long as the defense, you know, is playing well, to be a low-scoring game. But, yeah.
0: In order, Chico Mendoza, rest in order to win the game, you have to not lose the game first. In order for Watson to have a good game, he can't have a horrendous game. So if I'm Monken and I'm Watson, like, that's my standard. Emmett, you said it. Get the ball to the open. Take what the defense gives you.
1: Harold Fannin Jr.
0: You are not an Avenger, Deshaun. Yeah. Okay? There's Iron Man. There's the Hulk. There's Captain America. And Deshaun Watson, you're not on the list. Sorry, you're not in the movie.
1: Listen, just ease on into it. Hmm. All right? Maybe you turn into Thor. Or something like that. But just ease on to it. Don't try to win the game with one throw.
0: Right.
1: Don't try to win the game with one play. And I think he knows all this. So that's all I'm looking for. I don't have any expectations at all. I just operate.
0: Deshaun, here's what Cleveland fans think of you, okay? If you could be mediocre on Sunday, you would vastly outsee all of our expectations. If you could just operate like a professional. And that's what your coach is expecting that you will do. So I don't know. My standard, Emmett, is very low. And in my history, being a fan of this team, the one time where sometimes they do jump up and surprise you is when your bar is just don't get picked off and housed on the very first play. Come on. Yeah. It's more trouble when it's like, oh, I expect him to go out there and throw for 350 yards and four scores. That's when things fall apart. No, he gets to 200 yards passing, Nick, to your point, and he completes 65%, and he doesn't have a turnover, and he has a touchdown or two. Give it to me.
1: I'll take it.
0: I had one other thing. Can I admit something to you? I'm not proud of.
1: Okay.
0: It happened to me.
1: All right. What happened to you?
0: I do play, and I'm thinking about retiring and throwing in the towel.
1: Okay.
0: I do play fantasy football.
3: You said you quit that last year.
0: I've won league left with my college buddies, and they peer pressured me into it.
1: Yeah.
0: So it's an auction league, and one of the things I always try to do in an auction league is early in the draft, I try to nominate a player that I have no interest in.
1: Okay.
0: In the hopes that somebody else will spend money on said player, and then they won't have money to bid against me for somebody later on. Like, this is sort of how
3: I love auction drafts. They're great.
0: Yeah, if you've never done an auction draft. So, Emmett, who's first player up for me to nominate? This is like 10 players into the draft. Who do you think I throw up on the board?
1: Deshaun Watson.
0: For a buck. Nominate him for a buck.
1: Mm-hmm.
0: What team do you think he ended up on?
3: Yours.
0: For a buck.
1: Right.
3: I mean, you got a starting quarterback in the league. So at least for now.
1: Yeah.
3: I hope you have the handcuff of Shador.
1: It was a dollar.
0: So I'm thinking about renaming my team the Reluctant Watsons. You know, I was like, screw you, Deshaun. Get the hell on someone else's team. And everybody else was like,
1: Nope.
3: I did that years ago with Tim Tebow. Yeah. I was like, I had no money left. I needed a backup quarterback. I was like, Tim Tebow, anyone for a buck? They're like, you can have him.
0: Right. It's never a good sign when you're like, anybody? Yeah. Can I get you $1.50? Yeah. Can I get you $1.25?
1: Oh, no, let me get $1.25, $1.50. Sold for $1.
0: The auction guy was like, oh, no, you're going to get $10. Oh, $10.
1: 75 cents, 50 cents,
3: $5.
1: 25 cents.
0: And sold to the dumb guy over there in Cleveland for $1. Terrible.
1: That's hilarious.
0: I'm Eric Golden. Every is Emmett Golden, 850 ESPN Cleveland. You can watch us on the ESPN Cleveland YouTube page. Emmett Miles Garrett will make his Rams debut tonight. Mm-hmm. Emmett has not practiced, you know, which I don't know. I guess when you're a rock star and a football player and a culture changer, you don't have to practice. But Emmett, do you expect him to go out tonight and have like 3-4 sacks and just make a total mockery of the San Francisco 49ers and flex and have everybody laughing at how dumb Cleveland is to have traded the greatest player in NFL history?
1: Who's the 49ers left tackle?
0: Trent Williams.
1: Yeah, Miles will probably get a sack. Like, Miles is a great pass rusher, but he's not going to dominate Trent Williams. Has he ever dominated Trent? They've matched up sometimes. He's dominated them before?
3: Yeah. Oh, yeah. The game where it was they came here to Cleveland. It was the San Francisco game.
1: Yeah.
0: Right, where P.J. Walker beat Purdy.
3: Threw him like a rag doll.
1: How many sacks did he have, though?
3: I don't know how many sacks he had, but he threw him around like a rag doll. And all the talk was, oh, my God, like Miles is doing that to – Hall of Famer, you know, unbelievable guy.
1: Yeah.
3: So, yeah, it's great.
1: Yeah, but again, if we're not like, oh, he had 5 sacks that game, he could throw him around all he wants to. If you don't get to the quarterback, then it doesn't matter. To me, it doesn't matter.
0: Emmett, do you know how far that place is from where we sit right now?
1: Oh, it's crazy. We actually talked to somebody from Australia last night on game night. So it was 12:45 Eastern.
0: Okay.
1: All right.
0: A.M. Eastern.
1: A.M. So it was first thing in the morning Thursday for us. It was 2 o'clock in the afternoon.
0: For them.
1: For them.
0: On Thursday.
1: Yes.
0: Okay. And they are approximately, depending. Now, I don't know if you're, you know, at Terminal Tower or you're in Maple or you're in Strongsville or whatever.
1: Right.
0: But that is approximately 10,000
1: miles,
0: miles mm-hmm. from here. 1,000 miles is, you know, a long schlep. Mm-hmm. What do you drive? 60 miles an hour?
1: Depends on who you are.
0: Well, Deshaun, let's say you're going 75.
1: Yeah.
0: How long would it take you to go 10,000 miles driving 75 miles an hour?
1: That's a great question. If you now I
0: divide me 10,000, that's wait, hold on, 70. Not negative. 10,000
1: or
0: divided by 75 miles an hour, it would take you 133 hours to drive on a straight line if there were no oceans.
1: So I put if you drove 70 miles an hour for 20,000 miles, it says it would take about 285 hours. I'm sorry, 11 days, 21 hours, 43 minutes.
0: Yeah. So if you and I started, let's say there was the ability to drive from here to Melbourne. If you and I started driving, leaving the parking lot at 75 and we hit no traffic and we drove just straight and we had a car that just drove over water.
1: Yeah.
0: Okay?
1: It would take us like 11 days at least.
0: No, it would take us, I'm getting 5.5 days.
1: Really? Okay, maybe I got it wrong. I don't know. I threw it in the chat GPT, so who knows?
0: I don't know.
3: I'm letting you guys just handle this one.
1: Never mind.
3: Stepping out of this one.
1: Whatever. It's far, okay? I think people kind of get the message there.
0: Let's go to Danny in L.A., which is far, but not nearly as far as Melbourne. What's up, Danny? You're on with Hammer and Emmett. Go ahead.
4: Hey, Hammer and Emmett, guys. Happy New Year, Hammer.
0: Shana Tova Saturday. Shana Tova, yes.
4: Guys.
0: Yes.
4: Absolutely, guys. Listen, can I do good idea, bad idea, fair foul with you real quick?
0: Okay. Yeah, hold on. You got...
1: You going to tell us what grind your gears?
0: And you got...
5: Bad idea.
0: Like, how many of our... you want to do
1: this? One word Wednesday?
0: You want to do a live read, too, I got? All right, good idea, bad idea. Here's Danny in L.A.
4: Good idea, bad idea, to keep the tags on my Deshaun Watson jersey.
0: So, you bought one?
4: Yes, you can actually get a better deal than what I paid on eBay right now.
0: Wait, so what did you pay?
4: I think I paid like 50, but I saw one right now for like 30 or something. But it's better than my Myles Garrett jersey, I'll tell you that much. But, you know, last year I called guys, and I was looking at that call, and we were talking about Corey Bjorkes in our top five. And so I think we've, you know, Shanat Tovah, guys, I'm excited. You know, we're no longer having that conversation. We have a corner that's going back to Jacksonville for some revenge.
0: Yep.
4: You know, I'm really excited. Yeah.
0: Yeah, I don't think the punter is one of your five best players. And Emmett, Danny, take the tags off because you're not going to be able to resell that Watson jersey.
1: I'm no good at this because if I buy something, I just accept that I bought it. Like, there's times people always go, oh, take it back. I'm just like, nah, I need to feel the pain of making a bad decision, right? So I take tags off, and if I put some on, oh, this doesn't fit right. I'm like, I was
0: so mad. You know, I went to that Whole Foods across from you over there in Cleveland Heights the other day. And, you know, it's like $160 for an apple and stuff.
1: Absolutely. Yeah. God forbid you try to buy some water.
0: Yeah, right. Yeah. So I bought some asparagus, and it was on Labor Day, so they were the only grocery store that Heinen's, Giant Eagles are closed, so that I had to go to this Whole Foods. So the asparagus that was on the outside of the bunch of asparagus was all fresh and good, but whoever put the bundle of asparagus together put a bunch of rotten asparagus in the middle.
1: Oh, yeah.
0: And I went to go with Allie make our asparagus orzo pasta thing that we were making. And I was like, you got to be kidding me. And I did it, Emmett. I picked up the phone. I called customer service. And guys, you sold me a bunch of rotten asparagus. Mm. And they said, you want to come up here and pick up more asparagus? And I was like, nah, not really. Uh-huh. Like, I just want you to refund. It was like $4. I was like, I just don't want to have to pay for a bunch of rotten asparagus. So I called and I got my money back, baby.
1: Nice. Nice. Nice. I recently made a purchase. You know I love... Tottenham, and I get a kit every year. Now, I typically go
0: a kit.
1: To...
0: The, you're not a kid. You don't get a kit
1: every year.
0: Yes.
1: And, you know, I usually go to the official website. I get the official, kit, whatever. So a bunch of people I follow that are influencers, Tottenham influencers, they were tweeting out pictures of jerseys that they got from this website. Now, it's the company's in Taiwan.
0: Okay.
1: Right? Which is kind of where they make the stuff anyway, right?
0: Uh-huh.
1: So
0: it's officially licensed gear.
1: Yes. So $20. Now these things usually run like $150, $180.
0: Yep.
1: $20. It arrived today. I haven't seen it. I'm excited and scared to death. Because I don't know if it's going to fit. I don't know if it's going to say TOTN instead of...
0: Nick, can you imagine? Beautiful Tottenham jersey. Gorgeous. Like, literally, like you just went to Tottenham and bought it yourself.
1: Yes.
0: Except for it only has one armhole.
1: Yes, right. Except for Tolini is misspelled on the back. You know what I'm saying? Or Tonali. I even said it wrong. Yeah.
0: I'm fascinated. I'm sure you're going to want to open it at home.
1: Oh, when I'll film a video.
0: Yeah, go live on Instagram because I want to see this.
1: Yep.
0: But it's on Find Joy. 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
3: Back to school season means backpacks, schedules, and busy mornings. But there's one thing a lot of families forget to plan for. What happens when school germs start spreading and someone gets sick? Joining us now is Dr. Peter McCullough with some smart ways to be prepared before the school year begins. So, Doctor, back to school is exciting, but it also seems to be the time of year that families start getting sick again. Why does this season hit so many households?
4: Because people miss an opportunity, and that is to use nasal sprays and throat sprays twice a day preventively. These have been shown to reduce the common cold, flu, RSV, and other viral infections, but it has to be done twice a day on a regular basis.
3: What are some of the most common health issues that families run into once the school season does start?
4: The kids are back in school, they're coughing, they're sneezing, and they clearly spread viruses and other illnesses. 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
3: So is that what you recommend parents do now so that they're not scrambling later? 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
12: All right, Emmett, we got actually some big news to talk about. We got something big to talk about. Tomorrow's obviously a really huge day for us for a variety of reasons. We have the Circle K Next Level Cook-Off tomorrow.
16: Yes, sir.
12: So you got to get your grill down here.
16: Yep.
12: You got to get, where are you getting your wings from?
16: I just went to the grocery store. Okay. I went to Dave's on 55th.
12: But isn't, there's no like like secret like place to go for the ingredients that you think really helps
14: out
12: your game?
14: Well, so here's my, for me,

0: I found my my seasoning, my flavor profile that I want to use. So as long as I don't get my grill too hot, that's the only thing I'm worried about because I'm using kind of a different grill.
1: Yeah.
0: I mean, I already know.
1: You feel like you're in good shape.
0: The flavor-wise is going
1: to
0: be out.
1: Well, it's not up to you and it's not up to me. It's up to celebrity guest judges, including top dog Hanford Dixon. One of the top chefs, Food Network. He's got Fahrenheit downtown and he's also got Fahrenheit in Charlotte. Rocco Whalen is going to be part of the judging crew. And then, Emmett, we're also going to give away $1,000 at the kickoff party presented by FanDuel, America's number one sportsbook. Now, I guess we need to get 8 people randomly registered right now on ESPNClevelandContest.com.
0: Okay.
1: If you can be there tomorrow night and you want to have a chance to win $1,000, we have a tournament that we have put together. You and I will serve, I believe, as the referees. We have a referee
0: we'll be part of there.
1: Going to be, you know, you and I will be enjoying ourselves. Rock, paper, scissors will be one of the tournament rounds.
0: Yes.
1: Papa Shot will be one of the tournament rounds to get people eliminated.
0: Yep.
1: And then I think we're going to end it with Cleveland Sports Trivia, and the winner of all of this is going to score. We got $1,000.
0: $1,000.
1: Who couldn't use $1,000 to get your September started right? 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We invite everybody to come on down. We'll register some people on site also, but if you want in, you can get in now by being one of the first 8 people to register. 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And the winner is going to score $1,000 in cash.
0: Yeah, buddy.
1: From us here at ESPN Cleveland. And Emmett, you know what we're going to be drinking tomorrow night we enjoy all our beverages and part of the festivities. We love Dortmunder Gold, but I'm going to be getting in the car and driving home, Emmett. So if I have one, you know that I'm going with a Dort Light, which has the great taste that we love a Dortmunder, but 2.9% and only 90 calories makes it much more drinkable.
0: Yeah, it's so hard to find a light beer with flavor, with taste, and you don't sacrifice much, if any, taste at all with Dort Light. Dortmunder Gold, love it to death. This is my favorite Great Lakes beer, but I don't know, there might be a new one because that Dort Light is delicious. I love it.
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0: Oh, they sold out at Mike's.
1: Gone.
0: Yeah, and Mike's and no more Dort Light. I went up there, Dort Light was gone.
1: Well, come on, Great Lakes, get a restock over at Mike's.
0: Yeah.
1: we got a big weekend coming up. 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
1: All right, it is time for America's favorite game, one of them, What's More Likely. Emmett, explain to everybody exactly how we play What's More Likely.
0: Fairly self-explanatory. Nick Pauls throws out a couple of situations, and you and I judge on which is more likely to happen.
1: All right, Nick, let's get it started.
4: What's more likely?
5: Guys, we kick off with Deshaun Watson plays average Johnson quarterback level.
1: All right, he's at the average J. Yep.
5: Okay. Or Julian Sain underperforms against Texas.
1: What's more likely between those two?
0: More likely Deshaun to go average J.
1: You think it's more likely?
0: Yeah. I do. Because Sain's going to be fine. Sain won't underperform.
1: Emmett, really. I don't know if it's going to be Sain. I do think that Ohio State's offensive line has a lot to prove. And which line do you trust more, Ohio State's or the Browns' newfangled offensive line?
0: The Browns' offensive line did really good against the Bills in the practice and even the last preseason game or so. They look pretty good.
1: So I think that it's more likely that Julian Sain underperforms against Texas than because for Watson, he has to stay healthy and give you average Johnson, which he has not given you.
0: Yeah, I know he hasn't played a whole lot of games.
1: He has to play average. He has to be the 16th best quarterback in the NFL. I don't want him to give
0: Needs to give Cleveland just an average Johnson.
1: I Julian saying, I'm going to say underperforming against Texas is slightly more likely. Let's get to our next one.
4: What's more likely?
5: This show gets canceled. What's more likely? No. A Browns rookie wide receiver is the best offensive player for the Browns on Sunday, or someone other than Jeremiah Smith leads the Buckeyes in total receiving yards versus Texas.
1: Well, wow. I, I,

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1: This is game plan, right?
2: The last two, they've really clamped on him, but
3: oh, they've triple covered him and all of that, you know. So I'll go with that. I'll say somebody other than Jeremiah Smith.
1: Right. Yeah. After really deliberating, Emmett has finally come up with an answer, which is that Jeremiah Smith will get surpassed by somebody in receiving yards on Saturday in Austin.
4: What's more likely?
2: Aaron Goldhammer's favorite new Buckeye, Legend Bay, makes another mistake, a costly mistake, as he would put it, during a kickoff return or he gets a touchdown against Texas, no matter which way.
1: I mean, I guess I have a feeling that Ryan Day is going to make sure that if he does return a kickoff, that he should be returning a kickoff. Emmett, what do you think? Legend Bay mistake or Legend Bay to the end zone?
3: So I don't think he gets in the end zone, because when did he start? It was kind of when the second string and third string guys came in is when he started getting the carries. They ain't doing that to Texas. So I don't think he's actually going to get many, if any, carries at all. So I don't think he'll make another mistake, but I think making a mistake is more likely, because I just think he's a little far down the depth chart.
1: And I would say that Ryan Day will be stressing this all week, and then Legend Bay is going to get out there on, and he's going to be in Austin. It's going to be Saturday night, and Fowler and Herbstreit.
3: He's
1: going to
3: be flowing. He's going to be like, I'm going to the house.
1: And Ryan Day will remind him, no, you're not.
3: Yeah.
1: So I guess I agree with you. Legend Bay makes another mistake. The kickoff returner more likely than him getting in the end zone. No!
4: What's more likely?
2: Julian Sain throws for 300 or more yards, or Arch Manning throws for over 300 or more yards.
1: You know, it's funny. This was a defensive struggle last year. Emmett, I think it's going to be the opposite this year. I think both teams could get to 30. In this game, I think it's likely that it could be likely that both quarterbacks throw for 300 yards, but I expect big things from Arch Manning in this game. You know, he really fell flat on his face. He was overhyped, and that wasn't all his fault going into that game last year. But I think there's a lot of pressure, and I think Arch will deliver. I think the Buckeyes want to come out and run the football a little bit with Arthur Smith and Ryan Day, more so than Texas does. I'm going to say Arch throwing for 300, although I could see both quarterbacks doing it.
3: See, I could see neither doing it, you know, but I'll say Julian, but I actually don't think either guy tips 300. I don't see a game where teams are going up and down the field. No, I think this is going to be a defensive battle, you know, and decided in the 20s, low 20s.
1: Low 20s. So you think Ohio State gets to 25 points, you feel good about their chances?
3: Yeah, I don't know if they get to. I had it in, spoiler alert, 24-21. Like, I think it's
2: we're close.
1: Right.
3: I think it's going to be super, super close. I don't know if any team gets to 25.
1: Boy, you know, Ohio State, one of the reasons why they lost the back-to-back games against Texas and Miami, or against the Indiana and Miami, excuse me, Nick will tell you this, the missed kicks, brutal.
2: Yep.
1: Brutal.
2: I mean, fourth and one, you can't convert on that, you know, off of a quarterback sneak. His knee was down. It happened. But the fact that you couldn't convert on that, you know, short of an area, and then obviously the missed field goal.
1: Unbelievable. Yeah. So if you're a Buckeye fan, you got to have better action from your kicker. All right. I think we got time, Emmett, for just one more.
3: All right.
4: What's more likely?
2: Now, I want to preface it and say I made up these lines, but obviously you can tease them at your favorite local sports book.
3: All right.
2: Browns cover a 10.5 point spread, or the Buckeyes cover a 10.5 point spread.
1: All right, so the Browns would have to, it's be plus 10.5,
2: and then Buckeyes would be minus 10.5.
1: Browns lose by double digits or Buckeyes win by double digits. What is more likely, Emmett?
3: I think the Browns cover the 10 than it is, because I just told you guys how close I think the Texas-Ohio State game is going to be, so I got to go with the Browns.
1: Yeah, I don't think the Buckeyes are going to win by double figures in this game, not on the road, not at Texas. I think they have a better team, and I think Texas is the more desperate team, and I like Texas very close, but Emmett, I agree, and Vegas is telling you what they think about that game, just where the line is. Meanwhile, I think Browns, Jags, they don't know where to put the line because there's so many unknowns. Mm-hmm. Although they do have Jacksonville as a 7.5 point favorite. That tells me they think the Browns could hang within a touchdown of Jacksonville.
3: Yeah.
1: So I think the Browns plus 10.5 is more likely. All right. Thank you, everybody. Thank you to our big in-studio audience.
3: Yeah.
1: That was another edition of
4: More Likely.
3: Thank you.
1: That's right. Emmett, we're

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8: Back to school season means backpacks, schedules, and busy mornings. But there's one thing a lot of families forget to plan for. What happens when school germs start spreading and someone gets sick? Joining us now is Dr. Peter McCullough with some smart ways to be prepared before the school year begins. So, Doctor, back to school is exciting, but it also seems to be the time of year that families start getting sick again. Why does this season hit so many households?
9: Because people miss an opportunity, and that is to use nasal sprays and throat sprays twice a day preventively. These have been shown to reduce the common cold, flu, RSV, and other viral infections, but it has to be done twice a day on a regular basis.
8: What are some of the most common health issues that families run into once the school season does start?
9: The kids are back in school, they're coughing, they're sneezing, and they clearly spread viruses and other illnesses. 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
0: All right, everybody. Well, I want to remind you that if you're injured in a high school football game on Friday nights, you know, you don't have to go rushing off to the emergency room. The cost there is high and the bureaucracy is high. You're probably going to wait for a couple of hours in order to be seen. Take advantage of the great care at University Hospitals. They have an after-the-lights injury clinic. It's at the Drzezinski Sports

0: Medicine Institute at Ahuja Medical Center, right at 271 at Harvard Road. Convenient for just about everybody. You go in there and you're seen relatively quickly, much faster than at the emergency room, and at a fraction of the expense. And you are seen by some of the same doctors that take care of Browns players on a day-to-day basis, which is why they have this clinic open. So Friday night, tomorrow night, keep in mind somebody goes down in a game, needs to be checked out. 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
0: Emmett, last night, you know where I watched that game, man. Down in the Extend Technologies Home Theater, which, by the way, doubles as the studio where I broadcast Hammer and Emmett live on Saturday mornings on ESPN Radio. I'm so blessed to have Tony Fabric have come and done that place up so that I can just plug right in and I'm good to go to be on the air. But also my family goes down there to watch, you know, movies. My son watches Cars just about every single day. He goes, Daddy, want to watch Cars a movie?
7: Yeah. Tom Mater.
0: I'm not going to, Emmett, I'm not going to say no to
7: that. No, you can't.
0: But he doesn't want to watch it on a phone. And he doesn't want to watch it on an iPad.
7: Well, that's good.
0: He wants to watch it and he knows the difference. But between the Extend Technologies home theater and everywhere else, he could come on here and explain to you the difference between the two. That's where he wants to be. And you should watch with Levi. You should watch where Levi wants to watch.
7: Cars is a great movie.
0: XTE, it is a good movie.
7: Yeah.
0: Life is a Highway. Rascal Flatts, kind of a ripoff from a song we listened to growing up. It was in the 90s.
7: What
0: song? Life is a Highway. Life is a Highway is a cover. Did you know that?
7: Oh, I didn't know.
0: Life is a Highway.
8: I never realized. Yeah, who first sang it?
7: Yeah, I never realized.
8: I had no idea.
0: It was some one-hit wonder in the 90s.
8: Okay.
0: But
8: okay.
0: it's a good tune.
7: Oh, yeah, it's a good tune.
0: Extendav.com. 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
6: Before the guys toss Aaron out of the studio, he has one last take to give. Time to drop the hammer.
0: All right, I got one more thing before I get tossed out of the studio. Emmett Gerard coming up 1 to 3. We'll have Cleveland Browns Daily 3 to 5. The NFL Roundtable debuts tomorrow on the Really Big Show at 10 a.m. We cannot wait to debut that thing for another season, our 20th year of the NFL Roundtable. Emmett, how do you feel about two words when you're on a mass email that sometimes drive people up the wall?
7: What two words?
0: The two words are reply all. Oh. How do you feel about using the reply all, especially on an email that's sent to, let's just say hypothetically, all 523 teammates at Good Karma Sports?
7: It doesn't matter to me. If I'm on that email and someone replies all, whatever, man. I'm not really tripping. I know it's a pet peeve for some. I couldn't care less.
0: All right. I just got our schedule about an hour ago for the weekend on ESPN Radio. And by the way, I'm off Saturday. It's the Jewish holiday. It's Rosh Hashanah or Rosh Hashanah, as some might say. I'll be enjoying the Jewish New Year.
7: Mm-hmm.
0: So, Emmett, you're going to host 7 to 10 with Lance Meadow, get everybody ready for Ohio State, Texas, and all the big college action. Okay? What?
7: Yeah, I know what you're going to. I just looked at my email.
0: Okay. So, Nick, take a listen to this. So, we got the schedule, and it's sent to about 75 people around the ESPN universe.
8: Sure.
0: that get, this is what's on radio all weekend. These are the producers. These are
7: the people talking about
0: the
7: Jonathan Zaslow is on here. Courtney Cronin is on here. Mia O'Brien. There's like Christine Lisi, yeah, right?
0: Evan Canty and Michelle from Unsportsman, like Matt Jones and Myron Metcalf.
7: Like they're on this list.
0: The Golics, like all the.
8: And you guys are on this list?
0: Yeah, yeah. We host a show.
9: These national guys think they're big shots.
0: We are big shots. Did you hear some of the people that are on the...
7: Right.
0: Okay. So we get this whole email breaking all this stuff down. And immediately I get a reply 1 minute later from Mike Tannenbaum. And so, Mike T used to be the GM of the Dolphins and the Jets. And now he is a very popular, well-known ESPN NFL analyst. He does NFL Live. He does First Take. He does Get Up. Amity's all over the place. And I was wondering, I was like, did Mike T send something to just me? Like, I thought maybe Mike Tannenbaum said, Happy New Year, you know, because he knows that I'm Jewish and saw that I'm off and that he, you know, we're developing a little bit of a rapport.
7: Right. There's no way that would ever happen. But, okay, go
0: Mike ahead. Tannenbaum responded to everybody on this email and said, thank you.
7: Yeah. Now,
0: on the one hand, okay, I appreciate the fact that he took a moment to acknowledge the email, because so many people in an email like this, Emmett, just take it for granted that someone has worked hard to put the schedule together. Mm-hmm. They don't get any acknowledgement for that.
7: Right.
0: On the other hand, replying to everyone under the sun to tell the guy who runs weekends at ESPN Radio, thank you, I could see how that could be a pet peeve for some people. Emmett, do you think more or less of Mike Tannenbaum after this reply-all incident that we witnessed earlier today?
7: No, I think more of him. It was very polite. And who doesn't like to get a random email from Mike Tannenbaum that just says thank you? Ain't nothing wrong with that. Like, it's, what is it doing? It's taking up one little slide in your email. Who cares? It's
0: Emmett, I'm trying to manage the inbox, dude. The inbox for me.
7: Oh, I'm not. All right. I am not. My inbox is a mess. I do this. I every month or so, I have like 200 unread emails because everything I see that I'm like, I don't need to look at. I just
8: How many do you have right now?
7: Let me see. 156.
0: Okay. Do you know how many I have?
7: None. Probably six.
0: You're dead wrong.
8: I have 12.
7: Okay.
0: I have 486, and all of them are from today.
7: Wow.
8: No way.
7: That's crazy.
0: Let me just say, producing the really big show with all the fans, everything, I get a lot more email than you guys do.
7: Well,
0: and so I got a bigger, and part of the reason why is because Mike Tannenbaum is replying all and saying thank you. Should I reply to Mike and say you're welcome and reply to everybody who's on this chain? Just say no, thank you.
7: No, Mike.
0: Thank you, Mike. Thank you.
7: I'm going to start here. All right. So it's whole shift, right? And you scroll all the way down. I hope there's nothing important in here because I'm clicking on that.
0: No, you're just deleting all of them?
7: Done.
0: Oh, Emmett.
7: Empty. I have just the schedule from this weekend. And Mike Tannenbaum saying.
0: And so you have two.
8: You have two.
0: You kept Mike Tannenbaum's response because, Nick, it just meant that much.
7: Yeah, it just did. You know what? Sorry, Mike T, you're up out of here, too.
0: But to me, the crazy one is, like, we send out a team-wide email that's like, I want to wish a happy birthday to Gerard Cherry, who's, 48 years old today. I think Gerard's over 50. But anyway, congratulations, Gerard. Have a great day. And then, everybody, Kevin replies all and says, happy birthday, Gerard. And then Dale replies all and says, happy birthday, Gerard. And then there are, like, 17 emails. And I feel like if I don't send one, I'm a bad guy. But I would also rather go up to Gerard in this instance and say, happy birthday. Look him in the eye and tell him happy birthday.
7: Bro, Gerard ain't seeing none of them.
8: No, he is not.
0: No.
7: So it don't even matter. Don't feel bad.
8: There's been times where he'd send us emails of rundown topics. And I marked that the very first thing at the top of the page. He's like, man, you ain't used any of my topics.
7: And it's like, look at the rundown.
8: It's right there.
7: Yeah. Right. So, don't worry about that. All right. Yeah.
0: I want to give some love to the gang at Northeast, Factory Direct, Emmett. 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
8: Tom Cochran.
7: Okay.
0: Love Tom Cochran. Turn this up.
7: Yeah, let's hear it.
0: This is the original.
7: This is terrible.
8: This is a good one.
7: No.
8: I forgot how good it was.
7: Rascal Flatts is way better.
0: I was singing this to Levi.
7: Really?
0: When we were in California on our little family reunion trip.
7: Okay.
0: Someone overheard me singing to him, came up to me and said something I very rarely hear. He goes, "You have a beautiful singing voice."
7: Oh,
0: like, nice. Thank you.
7: Nice.
0: And right, what's coming up next level is you cruise down that highway we call life.
7: Yeah, we will talk Browns quarterback. What else? What's going to happen from a backup standpoint?
0: No, you're not going to talk about Browns
7: quarterback.
0: Believe
7: it or not, we are. We'll talk to Andre Knight at 1:30 as well.
0: Oh, that's important. Guards got to get their act together.
7: Yep. And we'll get random as well. So we got a lot to come on today's show. And we're going to keep telling everybody, come kick it with us tomorrow at the Next Level Cook-Off.
0: And at the RBS kickoff, exactly, which is right afterwards. Again, you want to win a grand, ESPNClevelandEvents.com. We'll talk tomorrow. 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You could watch us on the ESPN Cleveland YouTube page. Emmett's not going anywhere. The Next Level is next.
7: Nope.
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1: Man, it's football season. 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
2: Shouldn't have, no.
1: But they got there. 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Walker and,
2: Hook and Crook.
1: Partridge in a pear tree. 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
1: We get closer and closer every day to the start of the Browns season. Last night, we saw the kickoff of the NFL season as the Seahawks beat the Patriots 13-10. A tale of two halves. You know, we saw right away, Sam Darnold, Super Bowl winning quarterback, right? First drive, gets hurt, and they got to throw Drew Lock in there. And you could tell he wasn't necessarily ready, which I understand. I know it's like backups always got to be ready.
2: That they do.
1: Sure. But you're not thinking that you're going to play in the first quarter of the first game of the year.
2: Right. And you're not thinking that, one, your starting quarterback's going to start hobbling off into the locker room with a hip injury. You're certainly not thinking that. So Darnold obviously was trying to go back in there, but as more he said on that sideline, you could tell this is a wrap. It is not going to happen. And to Locke's credit, he did what a backup quarterback is exactly supposed to do. And what's that? Give you a chance. Yep. That's the whole thing. Are they asking you to save the world? If you do, granted, you're going to be on another team the following year, getting paid a lot of money for your services. But at the end of the day, your team right now is saying, give us a chance, dog. Mm-hmm. And he gave them more than a chance. They actually won. Now, granted, the quarterback on the other side of the football field.
1: Yes.
2: Dave, that's – now, when you guys get on your rants and talks about quarterback play and how important it is, that's your case in point right there of how they can win you and lose you a football game. Right. If you don't have those three INTs, the Patriots should win this game by 21 points.
1: If you don't have that last INT, they were deep in the red zone. You kick a field, it was like 30 seconds left, 20 seconds. You kick a field goal, tie it, you probably win that game.
2: Right.
1: Even though you're on the road, you probably win that game in overtime.
2: Even more so. And so for those out there who follow the Patriots, you can definitely say, and someone, well, darn in place, so really what can you tell? But it was clear. They were nowhere near as dominated as they were in the Super Bowl because they stood no chance in the Super Bowl. It was just tale of two different teams. One was way superior, more dominant than everything else. So they were better, but this goes back to show, again, the importance of playing in the preseason. Because May did not do what? Play much, if any, at all in the preseason. I mean, he had A.J. Brown wide, butt-naked, open.
1: And then A.J. goes out in the third quarter.
2: And that didn't help either, but they still had enough in their arsenal to get the job done.
1: Bro, they and we'll tie it back to the Browns. Don't worry about it. They went on a 15-play. That last drive was a 15-play drive. They converted a 4th-and-9, a 3rd-and-1. And after the game, Drake May said it, and he was so right. He said, I ran out of patience. Because that 15-play drive, you got to be patient.
2: Right.
1: And you got to take what's given.
2: Uh-huh.
1: And he said, I wasn't patient. Right. I was patient the whole drive. And that is something that, from a quarterback standpoint, that's like the game inside the game.
2: It is, dog. It's, again, we call it gut check moments around here. And in your own personal life, has anyone ever tried to be on a diet before? Have anyone tried to have a fast for a day? And then you get closer and closer to it, and you're like, you know what? This ain't going to hurt me. Or you know what? That carb right there won't be too bad for me. The only reason I'm telling you all this is because this is what I do. And next thing you know, you find yourself either eating that thing or doing something you had no business doing that doesn't fit in because your mind will play tricks on you and debate with you because it wants to have comfort.
1: Right.
2: It wants it over with. In the football context, that is, Drake wants to score so Drake can get off the football field because a 15-play drive is methodical as hell, but you got to build up to that.
1: Right. That's a great point, too. I know everybody was exhausted.
2: You
1: it's
2: feel
1: a fourth quarter?
2: Yeah.
1: Dude, you ain't played four quarters since the Super Bowl last year? I have my eye on the chat. Brandon says, Drew Lock was 16-22 last night. How was he not ready? Check out the first
2: Look at the interceptions.
1: Half.
2: How you figuring not ready?
1: Well, no, Drew Lock.
2: I'm talking about Drew.
1: So
2: I'm talking about Drake May, my bad.
1: I'm ready to jump on him. Yeah, look at the first half. I'm not saying Drew was terrible. Drew wasn't crisp. And I think everybody.

0: Everybody was shocked. Now, in the second half, they scored 13 points. He got comfortable. He got adjusted. That's what I meant by not ready. We got it, man. You know, you say any one thing, people kind of take it to a certain point.
1: Are you a Seattle Seahawks fan? Good Lord. Or anti-Eddie Golden fan?
0: I don't know. Like, I wasn't saying he was a bum or nothing like that.
1: He didn't supposed to do.
0: Yeah, and he got, and I do think in the first, that he got caught off guard. Because who in this world, I guarantee you right now, the backup in Buffalo is not expecting
1: to go on
0: the field in the first quarter.
1: Well, he's not, but now he is.
0: Yeah, now every coach in the NFL, Ty Monken's going to Shador Sanders today.
1: You're going to get 4 or 5 reps today, dog.
0: Yeah, going to Shador today and going, hey, man, you saw what happened last night.
1: And why would
0: we
1: you
0: gotta
1: not
0: make
1: say that
0: sure
1: to
0: you're ready.
1: The quarterback coach is saying the same thing as well, and you may throw him 3 or 4 plays just in case because of what you saw last night. Because last night sets the temperament of everybody else. It's copycat league. Now, granted, to his credit, Locke went in there and did what he had to do, exactly what he had to do. And if Darnold's going to be out a few more games, if Locke finds himself winning 3 or 4 games, I promise you next year he will be a sought-after free agent.
0: Yeah, I feel like he's at the point in his career he might be viewed as a backup.
1: Yeah, and be fine with that.
0: He's been around for a while, but that you could have a great career.
1: Pay me $5 million. I mean, I wouldn't be good with it. But
0: I'd be good with it.
1: Nah, let's be real here.
0: Man, pay me $1 million. I'll hold a clipboard. You could throw me in a game.
1: Man,
0: we
1: I should be playing,
0: lose.
1: Dog. I don't need coach tripping. Yeah. I could be behind Josh Allen saying that.
0: Yeah, right.
1: Or Pat Mahomes.
0: Man.
1: Coach tripping, dog.
0: Mountain State. What was the name of the show? Blue Mountain State?
2: Blue Mountain State. Uh-huh.
0: Yeah, I could be homeboy in that show. This whole show was centered around a backup quarterback who the last thing he ever wanted to do was play.
1: Actually play, right?
0: Yeah, right. He never wanted to play.
1: Did you see that story by a guy who was a professional soccer player who managed to get himself, I want to say, in the Premier League? And he could not play, but he hyped himself up that he actually made it to that level but never played and had no skill whatsoever. And every time it was time for him to play, he find a way to get hurt.
0: Dog. No, you got to send me that story.
1: Yeah.
0: Yeah, because that's crazy. Yeah, that's absolutely wild. So I think last night we saw, case in point, game one of week one in the NFL, how important the backup quarterback is. I do expect Shador to be more ready than he was last year when he kind of got thrown into it.
1: So no thoughts that Green could still be a possibility for you?
0: Nah.
1: Whatsoever,
0: nah.
1: Huh?
0: Nah. So the depth chart has Shador as the backup. And then Tony Grossi, and we may even have it up here. Here it is, Todd Monken on the backup quarterback.
3: Shador is number 2 on your depth chart. Do you anticipate him being
0: back
3: active on Sunday?
4: I do.
0: Yeah, so he anticipates him being the backup and being active on Sunday. So
1: we know dude keeps it straight, so.
0: Not really.
1: You said Monken don't keep it straight?
0: Man, hell no, Monken don't keep it straight. Do you
2: realize the media all the time?
0: Dog. You don't remember. Let me take you back. Take you back to training camp.
1: Okay.
0: All right. Remember it was Shador's day.
1: Oh, that day. Okay.
0: Then it was Watson's day.
1: All right, that's different.
0: Then it was Shador's day. And
2: lying
0: Watson,
2: is lying.
0: Hold on. And Watson got reps with the ones. We got to walk through this. Watson got reps with the ones, right? And Todd Monken got asked about that. And he said, we did the same thing the day before with Shador. No, you didn't. Like, we were all there. You
1: all right,
0: didn't.
1: For the most part.
2: Then he comes out and says, well, you know, I'm get to change my opinion whenever I want, which is, by the way, 100% correct.
1: See, there you go. He's telling the truth. I get to change my opinion.
0: He said,
2: but he
0: someone 10 minutes before practice.
1: I mean, he was fatiguing it, as I like to say.
0: Right. Look, I ain't mad at him.
1: I was the same thing yesterday.
0: I'm not mad at him. Right? I say all the time. Sometimes you got a lot of us. I'm not necessarily tripping on that. But, yeah, I wouldn't say Todd keeps it a buck. I wouldn't say
1: how
0: that.
1: About 85 cent.
0: He keep it 3/4. I'll give him three quarters. By the way, since we're talking about the Browns tomorrow, Andrew Berry will be joining us at 2 o'clock. Really looking forward to talking to AB. Haven't had a chance to catch up with him. So tomorrow at 2 o'clock, Andrew Berry will join us here on The Next Level.
1: Oh, a funny aside.
0: Mm-hmm.
1: So it was the last preseason game, and I'm in a tunnel doing God knows what. And I think I had to

0: having a phone conversation about something before I go on air, and I walk into AB, and I always run to the most obscure places. And I mean, I want to chop it up with him, but I was on the phone, and he had to go, so I couldn't.
1: Yeah, yeah, just quick day, man.
0: You know, dap him up and go about business. But yeah, it's like, because right. I was in a spot I'm normally not at, mm-hmm. and apparently it's a spot where they come down back channels of the stadium and everything like that. So I'm pretty sure, like, what is he doing here?
1: Yeah.
0: But, yeah, man. So that was the last time I interacted with him.
1: Man, there are like secret passageways in
0: every place, dog.
1: In every place. Yeah. There is a spot in Rocket Mortgage that goes from a suite to the locker room. Guess whose suite?
0: Dad's.
1: Yeah. Right. It goes from a suite straight to the locker room. You know, you come out a door like, what's Dan doing popping out this door? Where did this door lead to? It's like, yeah, that's his way to the
0: Yeah, I was doing something with I was like a guest presenter for for the Cleveland Sports Awards. And so I had to go some back channel places. I'm like, I didn't even know this place existed.
1: Yeah.
0: I mean, there's different spots from parking standpoint,
1: mm-hmm.
0: different tunnels that lead you all types of places.
1: Dog, they have a whole nother gym in that place.
0: Which is crazy.
1: Yeah, which most people don't even know. There's a whole nother gym in that place where guys warm up and get ready for games.
0: And you
1: and
0: see
1: stuff.
0: What they're doing. I mean, innovation and engineering is just amazing. They're almost finished with connecting a road, area road, into mm-hmm. the actual new facility that they're making.
1: Mm-hmm.
0: And I drive by it underneath it every day.
1: Mm-hmm.
0: I'm like, how are they doing this without even stopping traffic? They're literally building a bridge and not stopping the traffic underneath it.
1: Shout out to all the engineers out there.
0: Yeah.
1: It is amazing. We have a poll question for everybody to react to. What do we have, Nick?
2: Yeah, we are asking everyone at ESPN Cleveland on X, will we see the Browns quarterback play versus the Jaguars on Sunday? I have three options. Yes, Shedeur Sanders. Yes, Taylen Green. We always, you know, talked about the
1: mm-hmm.
2: possible package of plays he could have. Or Watson plays the entire game. That's at ESPN Cleveland on X.
1: 216-710-0850. That is the number to call. You can tweet the show at EGoldie80, at JRCherry3, at Nick Paulus. You can jump in the YouTube chat as well. We always keep our eye on that. Please like, subscribe, and share. And also, tomorrow, no more ATS. We're starting something new. And the chat will be part of it. So just to let you guys know, keep your antennas up tomorrow as we debut a new segment, pick 'em segment, kind of, and the chat will be involved in that. So we'll do all that coming up next. Bookman and Son Fine Jewelry is where they actually listen. I think I just, you know, kind of refer to it. Nobody listens nowadays, right? You ever have a conversation with someone you could tell that all they're doing is waiting for you to stop talking so they can talk? Yeah, that sucks, right? They don't do that at Bookman and Son. They might not say a word. They'll sit there and just listen to you. Who are you buying for? What are you looking to buy? 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Do you want something custom? Like, they're going to ask more questions than they're going to tell you things. 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I believe you're going to love it. 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It's called the Bookman Difference because they only care about you. The rest will take care of itself. 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
12: I saw this story yesterday, and we'll get to the poll question and stuff, but I wanted to talk about this. I probably didn't have the most popular opinion in the world about this, but I saw that, I guess back in August, Deshaun Watson got pulled over on 480 for speeding. Mm-hmm. It was going 86 miles an hour. He pleaded not guilty, and they're going, whatever. You know, he's going to fight it. My first thing is, why are you fighting this, bro? The only reason people even know you got caught speeding is because you pleaded not guilty. All you had to do was just pay the fine, and no one would probably even
13: have known.
12: I feel
13: his pain, dog, because I want to do the same freaking thing for that one I got. And he lives in that area, actually.
12: But look, he got it. So, and the last thing he needs is bad publicity. And while I don't believe that going 80 on 480 is the worst thing in the world.
13: He wasn't in the same area I was at.
12: Yeah, so this is my unpopular opinion. When I saw it was like 80, so I was like, okay, I mean that. You know, it's not, he ain't doing a buck 50. You know what I'm saying? Right. He ain't doing 110, which some guys. Yeah, which some guys have gone, you know. But what I didn't understand is, like, so many people like, oh, my God, get this guy out of here, whatever. Had he just paid it, nobody would have known. It just go into game week without no problem. Like, game week starts, this story's out there, and I don't think it's going to affect it, but you don't need it. Man, okay. Hit up BGJ.
13: Right, this is from your image consulting school.
12: Yeah.
13: Okay. All right.
12: Yeah, literally. Deshaun, you should have called me.
13: Eagle
12: I would have called Jonathan Bartel. Uh-huh. All right? We would have took care of this ticket thing, and nobody would have ever known about it. But he's like, nah, I'm going to fight this. Okay, now it's just more publicity.
14: It's what he does. This is...
12: Yeah. Lack of reading the room. I will say that, yeah.
14: Brother,
12: Deshaun
14: like,
12: struggles guys, with reading the room.
13: That's my quarterback, y'all. And I don't like y'all... Your temperament and tone and how y'all talk about him.
12: Hey, man, listen. Yeah, he is the Browns' starting quarterback.
14: Nothing has ever been his fault. Let's leave it there.
12: Yeah, I would just...
13: That does not like sound like a supportive tone, Slick.
12: Well, hey, we're here to keep
14: him
12: up.
14: I'm throw the book at him. Yeah, he should be in...
13: Gosh!
12: You know what the book is? $250.
14: Yes, it is.
12: That's why I'm saying, dog, if I can pay it, I know you can pay it. Just pay that little ticket and move
13: on. It's the principle, Smokey.
12: All right. Well, it's the principle. You gonna? I guess he feels like he gonna get dragged on social media.
14: He goes out here
12: anyway.
14: And looks like Drake May last night. Yeah, then right. I think we're gonna be talking a different tone.
13: Yeah, I say Gerard Cherry.
12: Yeah, I saw that and just was like, "Come on, bro! Like, what are we doing, man? We gotta just work smarter, not harder." Right? Is what a wise man once told me. I also heard you must be an active participant in your own rescue, which is profound to me. And the thought is, I got that from Greg Popovich. He says, if you're drowning and someone throws you a life preserver, you have to grab the life preserver. You can't just be like, oh, it didn't land on top of me. I guess I'm going to die. No, you need to grab onto it. You need to help yourself be helped.
13: Praying for a job, but don't call anybody.
12: Right. You must be an active participant
13: that
12: in your
13: job is
12: going to
13: drop from the sky. Somebody going to knock your door.
15: Excuse me, sir. Do you want a job?
12: Right. Right. Like, you have to do your part as well. We got a poll question for everybody. Nick, what do we have for the folks?
14: Yeah, we're asking everyone at ESPN Cleveland on X, will we see a backup quarterback play on Sunday for the Cleveland Browns? Yes, Shedeur Sanders. Yes, Taylen Green. Or no, Watson will play the entire game. Leading the way right now, 71%. Watson plays the entire game, and then split 14-14 for Shedeur and Taylen.
12: That's what I got, Watson playing the whole game. Look, I know he's been injury prone since he's got here. I don't expect him to walk out and just fall, you know, bones fall to pieces or something. I'm not expecting that.
13: Calcium in them,
12: yeah,
13: right?
12: Yeah, like he would have got hurt during the preseason, all right, practice, if he was that.
13: My man survived the third string, fourth string line for a quarter.
12: Yeah, he's going to be.
13: I think he's going to be all right.
12: He's going to be all right. So you got him going the whole game?
13: I got him going, easily.
12: Yeah, Nick, how about you?
14: Yeah, I think he'll probably, majority of the thought that I have in my head is that Watson will play the entire game, because I think it's actually going to be closer than what a lot of people believe, but... Yeah, he'll probably survive this one. I can't say for the entire season, but for the Jags, yeah, probably.
12: 216-710-0850 is the number to call. Sorry, Coco Rex, my shirt is not for sale. My Guns N' Roses shirt, not for sale. It's Coco Rex in the chat trying to get my T-shirt. Let's go to Scott in a car. Scott, you got something for us on Deshaun?
16: I do, boys. Hi, good afternoon. We don't know if this is Deshaun's first speeding ticket. I will tell you that if you have two speeding tickets within a year, it goes from a minor misdemeanor to a fourth degree misdemeanor.
12: Okay.
16: And so a second ticket would be up to 30 days jail and a higher fine. So let's say if he already had a speeding ticket within a year, no one found out about it, and this is his second one, then he may be compelled to go to court and try to get it dropped down to a minor misdemeanor so there's no possible jail time.
12: All right, so you're saying, do you think how often do guys actually end up in jail for getting two speeding tickets?
16: Not often. But, you know, I don't know his record.
12: Right.
16: This is his 20th ticket overall. You know what I mean?
12: Yeah.
16: So Right?
12: Yeah.
13: Well, if the judge just says, you know what, I'm putting you in jail. And,
12: Scott, thank you so much for the call. We appreciate it. Yeah, it's you have to have some other, in my humble opinion, again, we're right. Scott's right. We don't know if he's got 100. So we don't know. But even if it's your, in my humble opinion, if it's your second one, as long as you didn't have dope in the car or, you know, you weren't trafficking human beings, you ain't doing no jail time, man. You know what I'm saying? You're going to pay a fine.
13: But again, you never know, man.
12: Yeah, you don't.
13: You don't. I mean, because the crazier things have happened in the court of law.
12: Myles Garrett never spent a day in jail. Yeah, defense rests your honor.
13: Well, Myles Garrett is beloved.
12: Hey, Myles Garrett habitually has driven over 100 miles an hour.
13: I'm in agreement with you.
12: I ain't spent a day in jail.
13: Again, I know she wears that blind over her eye. Is it really that way?
12: No, oh God, no.
13: Exactly, that's my point. So Deshaun and Miles is two different people, obviously. And they're fanfare. And people around here love their sports.
12: Yeah, they do. I'd be shocked. I would have been shocked if and even still, if he gets 30 days in jail for a second speeding ticket, you better believe that will be appealed. And he got money to spend all type on. Like, that's why I don't think it'll happen. Because he got money. It'll happen to somebody that's broke. Oh, yo, if you broke and you don't have the money, you know, to fight,
13: I got more time than I got money.
12: You got $230 million? You ain't spending 30 for no speeding ticket. You ain't doing that. Not with the 230. Out of the 230, you judge what you need. I need a donation to my next campaign.
13: I bet you do.
12: Say less. You know what? We're going to expunge all of the previous tickets and just don't do it again.
13: And as I'm laughing, that's real.
12: You know what? We just gonna leave it at that. Coming up next, we'll talk to Andre Knott.
13: No, yeah. No.
12: About the Guardians. Man, lost 2-3 to the Orioles. So they gotta stay locked in because it is a tight race in the wild card and even the AL Central. So we'll talk to Dre about that coming up. Hey, listen. The season started last night. You know I had to jump on Couchy. I made a prediction. I predicted that the Patriots would not score over 20 points. And I was right. They scored 10.
13: How'd you do?
12: It felt great. I doubled my money. I'll just say that. You know, so it felt good. Couchy, I love making predictions. And the cool thing is it's a live market. So during the game, I was watching it. I was watching my prediction. Is it was going up, then it would go down. Then it would go up. It was like the stock market.
13: Can you sell it at any point?
12: At any point.
13: Oh, that's awesome.
12: You can sell at any point.
13: I would have so much fun if I could do that.
12: Yeah. But unfortunately, you can't. But you at home, you can. Head to Couchy America's number one prediction market. 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
3: Give me 1 second. I wasn't prepared for it, but I will be prepared in 2 seconds for exactly what you need. It's been one of them days. We didn't get in so late yesterday. Part of the game.
2: Part of the game.
3: How it works. So I'm a little behind. Let me give you a couple seconds.
2: I got you. Ain't no problem. Hey, it's early in the season for the NFL for sure. You know, so we're all kind of working out the kinks here and there. Yeah. We saw it in the game last night that, you know, maybe.
3: You know what, though? But we should be used to that with how we do preseason now. We should be used to this. It takes a little bit longer to get the game right. I know it's not what we want to see, but I think that's what it is at this point in time. And we all know that at this point.
2: Yeah, it was a close game, and that's all I was looking for, just for there to be some drama at the end, and there most certainly was some drama at the end as it came down to really the last play.
3: To me, it was a good game because the fourth quarter was good, and two good teams, they figured it out once it got late. I will say, though, you could tell both teams looked tired towards the end, which was, you know, understandable considering nobody plays in the preseason. But I thought I was entertained, but I'm different than most, I guess.
2: No, I feel it. I was definitely entertained as well.
4: And then Dre, going back to the baseball piece, with one, every time I see Camden, I'm

0: been a frustrating couple of weeks. And the crazy thing is, you know, they still control their destiny, which is unbelievable and says a lot about the American League. But I would just say this Baltimore trip was just frustrating, man, because, you know, that was a team you got to go in there and you got to take advantage of. They haven't played that well at home, so you got to take advantage of teams like that, you know, on the road. And it's like we go from that to now we're coming to Minnesota. Minnesota's like in the same, you know, the same thing. Like they're, because nobody's over 500 running away with it, they still feel like they're in it. They can win. You know, if they can sweep the guards, they feel like they still got a chance. I don't think they do. Yeah. And I think it's great for baseball, but it's overly frustrating if you're a Guards fan, in my opinion.
1: Yeah, Dre, they're 4.5 out. So if they sweep the Guardians, they are right back in it for that wild card, you know. So, but if the Guardians take care of business, win the series, then they'll put them out of their misery.
0: Right, and we could have done that to Baltimore. We become a Baltimore fan now because they played Toronto, I believe, six times over these last couple of weeks of the season. I love that we are talking playoffs in some of these cities. I just wish the teams had better records. Is that fair to say?
2: And
0: it's hard. Like, we got to be over 500, right?
2: Right. And that's the hard part, Dre, because, again, you appreciate what the Guardians do because, again, year in and year out, they're in consideration. They're making moves, and Lord knows we can't say that about every pro sports team around here. With that being said, though, it is getting to a space to where it's like, man, this is driving my blood pressure up because, I'll be frank with you, I don't watch the entirety of the games, but I pay attention. But when I look up and I see scores, I'm like, in the morning, like, again? And granted, last week I was in euphoria, and now I'm back to this space, and it's just, again, it's been one hell of a ride. So I can only imagine how you feel and the guys in that clubhouse.
0: Yeah, it is difficult because it's a roller coaster of emotions. And I think you just hit on it perfectly, whether you watch all nine innings every single day or if you just peek at a score. The craziest thing is we're, you know, 5.5, 6 months into the season, and we don't know what's going to happen from game to game. I'm admitting that. Usually you get a pretty good feel, this guy's starting to heat up. There's no tells on this team, and I think that's the frustrating thing. And I will say overall, I think you make a good point. Me and E have chattered and hustled back and forth on this for years now. That the Guards, Indians get treated differently than other teams because of their success, but because they haven't been completely successful, I guess is the best way to say it. And they get graded differently. Fair or unfair, that's just how sports work. That's how life works, right?
1: Right.
0: We all, you treat something differently because of what they've done. And I think it's a hard space to be in because they are successful, but they haven't gotten to the last game and won the last game. And because of that, I think there's some people that always are going to sit at them and be like, yeah, but. And that sucks that people feel that way. But they have a chance to change that right now still.
1: Yeah, it's. I see the Cavaliers in that same spot too. Because after last year's failure in the Eastern Conference, the way people talk about and approach the Cavaliers, you think they were a lottery team, which is just not the case.
0: Right.
1: You know, so it's a gift and a curse because to a certain extent, you've set the standard high enough where just being good – is like, okay, what's next, you know? But I agree with you there. We do forget how lucky we are, at least when it comes to the Cavs and the Guardians, because they're in it every year. And we have games to actually get excited for, because you and I, we grew up in them 80s.
0: Right.
1: Man, we were not thinking about no Cleveland Indians come September.
0: Hell no. You didn't even go down there. You didn't even go down there after, like, the 4th of July because it was so cold and everything else. Even the Cavs to a certain extent. And they're like, hey, I think I would rather be graded on a higher, you know, curve. But I do think that at some point in time, I was just talking to somebody that remained nameless, and they were like, man, I'm going to miss some games next week, but I'll be ready for the playoffs. Like, you feel that strong about this, huh? In some ways, that is a good thing. Look, I still look around the division, and I think this is important. Chicago wants to be us. Detroit wants to be us. Minnesota wants to be us. Like, everybody in our own division has great respect for what we've done. Kansas City as well. That's all awesome. You just want to get to the point, like I said, that you win Game 5, Game 7 of a World Series, because it's nice to have the pennants of winning, you know, the division or getting here. But you do this to win the last game. And I think that's the frustrating thing with this team right now, because I feel like this team is really talented, and I don't want to do the wait till next year when we got, you know, this guy's going to have this much seasoning and this guy.
1: Right.
0: But they do seem getting ready to take off, which is awesome considering, you know, they've been in the playoffs the last 3 years still, even though this has been somewhat of a rebuild.
1: Yeah, well said.

0: Well said. Dre, you ready? You ready to tell everybody
1: I'm
0: about King Gale and Buick?
1: Absolutely.
0: All right, let
1: Andre
0: everybody know.
1: My team at King Gale. 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
0: All right, Dre, we appreciate you, man. Thanks for spending some time with us today.
1: Be good, boys.
0: There he is, Andre Knott. You can check him out again on the Guardians broadcast on Dre in the Dugout.
2: He's the perfect hype man.
3: Brain health is physical health. I digress.
2: And his calls aren't always on topic.
3: Y'all was chopping it up about food talk. Man, Oatmeal raisin is elite.
2: ESPN Cleveland presents Anthony in East Cleveland.
0: Anthony, what's going on, big dog?
3: Man, you know what? Actually, this call, only wish that I got the chance to chop it up with Andre Knott. Love chopping it up. Me and him actually was down at Progressive Field. We got a chance to chop it up, and I thank God. My head. I want to get his opinion on the Michigan game. And then, of course, we got the big one this weekend. Versus Texas, and I definitely want to get his opinion about as far as with Lane Kiffin and him putting the slack with Clemson. And I got it. I'm gonna try to make it down there this weekend with you guys tomorrow as far as the grill event. But what you guys think about Cardinals all the time? Welcome to the show, Pies It Up with Travis Kelce and the Cardinals all the time.
0: All the time, Anthony. Thank you for that call. Just a bottle of energy and energy.
4: Oh, my God.
0: I almost said injury. I almost got injured. Listen, just a bottle of injury. A bottle of energy there for my man Anthony in East Cleveland. So Bleacher Report put out a list of the top championship teams of all time. Are there any Cleveland teams on there? We'll discuss straight ahead. But first, here's Gerard Cherry.
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16: Coming up, 2 o'clock, Nick Pauls will hit us with the refresh. We'll get into this Bleacher Report article in just a second, but 216-710-0850 is the number to call. We started talking backup quarterbacks with what we saw last night, and Franklin's in Strongsville wants to get a piece of that backup QB conversation. What's up, Franklin?
17: Hey, what's going on, fellas?
16: Not much.
17: You got a quick question.
16: All right.
17: Why do y'all keep talking about the backup quarterbacks? Like, seriously, y'all steadily trying to run with this narrative like, oh, is Taylen Green going to be the backup? He ain't had no reps in camp, and Shador and Watson was supposedly in a competition, and Shador had way more reps. So why do y'all keep trying to run with this narrative like they would actually have Taylen Green active and not have Shador active? So, God forbid, something happens to Watson, and then Taylen Green has to come in and looks awful. How does that reflect on Todd Monken?
16: Oh, it would be horrible. Hold on, Franklin. Hold on. Hold us accountable for what we said. I'm pretty sure I, from the moment that was introduced, said that was ridiculous. So, like,
17: I agree. But like, it's the whole Cleveland media. Nobody in the Browns organization ever brought that up. That was just the whole Cleveland media
16: absolutely.
17: And the top liar in the Cleveland media. I ain't gonna say her name. But y'all get what I'm saying. Nobody even brought that up. Y'all steadily running with this, man. Let Shador do him and worry about Watson. Why y'all keep bringing that man's name up?
18: I do just want to make one quick point, and Franklin, we're going to keep you on here.
16: Yeah.
18: Did you watch last night's game?
17: Yeah, I did.

0: Okay, did Sam Darnold finish the game?
1: Exactly, and what I'm saying is y'all steadily trying to bring up Taylen Green. What happens if they actually do that and Taylen Green got to come in the first quarter?
0: Well, I'm not even talking about Taylen. Just talking about a backup quarterback finished the game for Seattle last night.
1: But y'all keep insinuating this whole Taylen Green narrative, and I rocks with Taylen Green, man. He got a whole lot of talent, but like, come on, be serious, y'all think y'all just trying to drive up engagement, and I get it, but ain't nobody dumb. We see what y'all doing. The backup is Shador, and that's gonna be what it is.
2: Yeah, hey, Franklin, we appreciate it, man. Thank you for hitting us up and speaking your piece. I always thought the narrative of could Taylen Green play was absolutely ridiculous. But we're going to talk about what people are talking about.
3: Yeah, we're in the business of speculation. But more so than anything, you're supposed to, if you're Todd Monken, present that, put that out there, because we talked about it before. And this isn't speculative. This is just nuance, and this is smart. If they waste 5 minutes on preparing for Taylen Green, or a minute of consideration on Taylen Green, that's a minute they cannot get back.
2: Yeah.
3: And ultimately,
2: yeah,
3: these games come down to who's best prepared and who used that time wisely.
2: And then, Franklin, I will also say this. When Todd Monken was asked, even if you feel like it was a dumb question, dumb questions get asked, right? They do.
3: People need to know.
2: But Todd said, it's possible that we could have. Todd didn't go, man, that is ridiculous. Right. That's the dumbest thing I ever heard. So when the head coach says it's possible, then people are going to talk about the possibility,
3: right,
2: even if it is ridiculous. So a lot of that is also, again, reacting to what the Browns have also said.
3: Yeah, and obviously he's come back in the past 24 hours and said something
2: completely yesterday, Tony asked
3: different.
2: Him directly.
3: Right. And what
2: Tony
3: did he say?
2: Tony asked him directly, is Shador the backup for this game and will he be active? And he says, yes, I anticipated him. And then that kind of really was the end. I was telling Aaron that yesterday that it made no sense.
3: But I can speak for us and say that I know we're not on, okay, how do we trick them today?
2: No.
3: How do we fool them? How do we insult their intelligence? This is just literally conversation and spitball and stuff, and that's what you do.
2: What you got?
0: Well, no, I was just going to say, this is Todd Monken. This was on Monday's, what is today, the 10th? This was on Monday, so Labor Day. The question was, if Taylen Green could come in for special packages.
4: Could be. There could be a package where we have him.
5: So then you would activate 3 quarterbacks?
4: I know that's the word possibly. It's possible that he could be, that we could use him in that.
5: Is 3 too many for a Sunday?
4: Oh, I don't think, if we could afford it, it'd be nice to have 5 or 6 quarterbacks up. But 3 is a lot.
0: So right there, he even admitted that there could be a package. Now, we've said on these airwaves 45 minutes ago that Todd Monken has lied to us before. He's probably lying to us again. But the question was asked. If Taylen Green, if there's any thought of possibly getting a package in there or not. Now, Emmett, you, me, and Gerard, we thought it was the dumbest thing in the world. There were people that ran with it. But, like, when you're going to come correct, especially on this show, my Lord, listen. Use your ears, man.
2: I'm looking into.
0: Come on, Franklin. You're better than that.
2: Trey says, Emmett brought up Taylen Green early. Don't act like it's ridiculous. The caller is talking to you. Please, all our shows are. Please pull up. Send me the clip of me saying Taylen Green.
0: Advocating for Taylen Green as quarterback.
2: Send it to me.
0: I would love to see it.
2: I'll repost it and be like, yeah, y'all got me.
3: I don't recall you once doing that.
2: No, because. That was close. Because it's stupid. Because I always thought that idea was dumb.
3: See, I don't think it's a stupid idea, though. I can't go that far with it.
2: It's ridiculous. It's putting a 6th-round quarterback who got no reps in camp, 1 hit away the first game of the year.
3: You gotta start somewhere.
2: Dumb. All right? It is a dumb move. And I think Todd is smarter than that.
3: See, I've been wrestling with, is there any way possible that you can any way, other than if he had to play multiple positions, the only way you could possibly put a 3rd-string quarterback in there is he'd have to do special teams. He'd have to do tight end.
2: He'd have to play more than 3 plays.
3: Right. He'd have to have, again, they'll excuse it for value in special teams because that's going to be at least 10 to 15 plays.
2: No doubt.
3: So you can justify it from that standpoint. But 3 plays, your red zone offense must be atrocious in order for that to be the case.
2: Facts. facts. So, yeah, look, hit me up if I'm on the record saying,
3: well, I guess what I'm trying to understand is, is he a Shadur fan and he's insulted at the idea that Taylen Green even represents a threat to Shadur being backup? Is that what that was really about?
2: Maybe. You know, I guess so. You know what I'm saying? Look.
3: What did you take umbrage with, Franklin?
2: Yeah, and I would also just say in Cleveland, we're going to talk about every quarterback on the roster.
3: Ad nauseum.
2: Yeah. And whether all of these guys will leave at some point and we'll be talking about whoever replaced them. So, but yeah, hit me up.
3: Yeah, we're talking about guys in college already, which is bothersome to me.
2: Right. but like I said, send me the receipts of me advocating or saying that this actually makes sense at all. Please do. All our shows, ESPN Cleveland YouTube.
3: Don't act like you don't know.
2: What'd
3: he say?
2: Send it to me. Well, Franklin said it wasn't necessarily me. It was the most media. Lionist person in the media that brought it up.
3: I don't
2: know
3: what you're talking about.
2: Right. Someone in the chat was like, oh, you brought it up earlier today. So please, like I said, go back and send it to me and it hit me with the context that I brought it up. Now, let's talk about something that's important.
3: Pretzel burgers.
2: Bo is in Euclid. And we talking wings, baby. Bo, are you in the contest tomorrow?
6: Yes, I am. And okay. Hey, I know you guys are you're the professionals and I'm the backup, but you know everyone in Cleveland loves the backup. So I'm here. I want to know, are you guys ready to throw it down?
3: Yeah, I want to know what you're doing.
2: You ready to throw it down, Bo.
3: Are you going to put sauce on your wings?
6: Man, I'm going to do I was thinking about bringing two packs and doing one plain, one with sauce, you know, just because, you know, different people like different styles. So I didn't know yet, but yeah. I got them. But I'm coming.
2: All right.
6: You know.
2: Hey, we appreciate the call, Bo. Thank you for that. And I would tell you good luck, but I'm trying to beat you. So, you know, that
3: means you're more confident.
2: Is.
3: Tell him good luck. Because even with luck, you're saying to yourself, you're still going to win.
2: Coming up next. Now, I do want to tell everybody, though. So the wing contest tomorrow,
3: right.
2: Someone will win $1,000. We can't.
3: We won't.
2: Yeah, but somebody else can. Maybe Bo will.
3: $1,000 worth of wings.
2: But here's the thing. There'll be another chance to win $1,000 later at the night at Welcome to the Farm. Right now, 8 people can enter at ESPNClevelandContest.com. 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There's going to be a tournament including a bunch of different stuff, rock, paper, scissors, pop a shot, Cleveland sports trivia, and whoever wins it, whoever gets through the gauntlet, gets $1,000 of cold, hard cash. So you know we love to see that. Check that out. Also, by the way, if you're cruising around and you're like, man, I'm so tired of this car, I can't count on it, I need a new vehicle, then head on out to 2 places, Great Lakes Honda and Great Lakes Honda West. They are number 1 and number 2 in Honda sales when it comes to the dealerships in Northeast Ohio, and that's based on the 2025 America Honda Motors new car sales. 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I love it because it's safe. 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And I think it looks good, too. When I'm dry, I get it washed. Oh, man, I pulled up to the cookout the other day. The tires were shining. 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It started raining, and the rain beat up on the wind. 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
7: 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Deshaun Watson back on the field. It's Todd Monken's first NFL game. How do the Browns defense play without coordinator Jim Schwartz and Myles Garrett? 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
19: 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It's not the Rams. It's the Jacksonville Jaguars. New year.
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0: That's right. 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E. Goldie, what day is today?
2: Today is Thursday.
0: Which is? Coordinator Day.
2: Oh, I forgot. It's been a long time.
0: It's here. It's coordinator day.
2: Ah! We are back.
0: Let's go.
2: Yeah.
0: I don't have any coordinators today right now for us, but I will get those by the end. By the end of the show, I promise you, we will have some coordinator talk. But you know what? I got the next best guy.
2: What's that?
0: Jared Verse spoke today.
2: Okay.
0: You want to hear from Jared Verse let's hear from Jared Verse. Jared Verse on what the expectations need to be for this defense.
1: This defense is relentless. We're fast and relentless. In the preseason, you know, you're out there trying to get some guys a little bit more play time and everything like that. But now it's for us to get loose. This is the real season. This is for us to go out there and dominate. And that's what this is. It's a dominant defense, and that's what you're going to see.
0: Guys, expectations for the defense, they were great last year. What do you got now that you don't have the two-time defensive player of the year?
2: Yeah. I still feel pretty confident in these guys. I'm interested to see how they, Rudy, right? Coach Rudy, the disguising, the coverages, stunts, and all type of stuff. Because they just, look, my man Jim Schwartz said, we lining up. And we don't care if you know what we in. Right. You know what I'm saying? This is what we do. And the Browns just had a defense that was good enough where you could do that and it was still hard. I want to see how good this defense could get when you disguise some things, when you show them something different. So that's for defensively, excited to see what Verse could do. Super pumped about that. But I want to see the fingerprints of Mike Rutenberg.
3: Yeah, I still believe they're going to be a very formidable foe. Will it be to the same degree we'll have a Myles Garrett on the football field? I'm going to have to say no, because Myles Garrett scares the hell out of opposing coordinators, so much so that they don't even bother having a true game plan. It's cautious and it's safe. So you're going to get full-fledged offensive units expressing themselves and trying to expose different things. So that's going to be a challenge. So what we are used to facing as a defense won't be the same. It's going to be more expanded. So that's the interesting part of how do we deal with that. But do I expect them to be something to be proud of? I still think they're the strength of this football team by far.
0: Well, it wouldn't be a Browns offseason or leading into the season without a little bit of drama out there. And I say little bit because a man went speeding a little bit. And that's Deshaun Watson, quarterback one, sped a little too fast, 86 miles an hour in a 60-mile-per-hour zone on I-480. Obviously, you know, you're here in the city of Cleveland, you know exactly what we're talking about. In that speed area right there where a lot of people do go a little bit quicker than they probably should.
2: Yeah.
0: E, when you first heard about the speed that Deshaun was going at, what are your first thoughts?
2: I looked at 86. I said, seems like he was roughly going with the flow of traffic. And look, I know it's speeding, and definitely be safe out there. I'm not advocating for it. But if it's 100, if it's 95 in a 30 or something, like if that's extremely dangerous. We have very conservative speed limits in Northeast Ohio.
3: For sure.
2: Go to Michigan and the speed limit's 75, I believe, if I'm not mistaken.
0: I think it is set at 70.
3: It gets up there. Yeah.
2: So didn't bother. The only thing I thought of is, bro, why don't you just pay this ticket and move the hell on? Like, what are you doing?
3: Pissable.
2: Yeah, I guess so. And maybe there's other things to it. But that was my reaction, is why in the hell didn't you just pay it?
3: I was like, no, not another bad situation or negative press. That's the last thing we need leading to a football game. That was my reaction to it. Is it earth-shattering? No. But again, he needs all the positivity he can possibly get, in my opinion. And this was just something that, unfortunately, is negative.
0: And we are going to be moving on to the Guardians, where the Guardians ended up dropping 2 of 3 versus the Orioles last night, losing 9-5. Stephen Vogt, manager for the Guardians, how do you handle a loss like that?
4: We're going to win series. We're going to lose series. It happens all year. We got to continue to just keep working. We're not going to let one loss or one series loss get us down. We're still right where we need to be. We're just going to continue to work and take each game as it is. We're going to win our next game. Enjoy this off day. These guys have more than earned a good off day tomorrow, and we'll be ready for Minnesota.
0: Guardians do have an off day today. They do take on the Minnesota Twins in Minnesota tomorrow. Parker Messick is going to be on the bump for that one. And, you know, hopefully they get back on their winning ways.
2: Yeah, listen, they're only two games behind the White Sox.
0: By the way, on a two-game losing streak right now.
2: So they actually... They could have been a game on or could have been tied had they
3: swept.
2: Crazy
3: work.
2: You know, So they're still right. I mean, they are so in it. The problem is a couple teams on that ass. They right there on that backside. So, they got to put a couple wins together, give yourself a little bit more wiggle room, and I'll feel better about the situation.
3: And it's playoff baseball, and, again, we're whimsical. Last week we were on fire. I'm like, oh, my gosh, this team's amazing. We're going to do this, no doubt. And then you hit this wall and we're back to where we started from. So they're like everybody else, day to day.
0: We are going to be closing out the refresh with the NFL did kick off last night. The Seattle Seahawks ended up getting of course I did. Come on. They ended up getting the win 13-10 against the New England Patriots on the Super Bowl rematch. However, the biggest thing that came out of all of that are the injuries that happened that were sustained last night. Sam Darnold, apparently, this is per ESPN.com, received really, really good news regarding his hip injury. That was per Mike McDonald. He talked about that earlier
2: fracture.
0: Today. No fracture. However, it is most likely that he is going to miss at least a week. So next week they play the Arizona Cardinals.
3: Yeah, they can work on that one.
0: Another injury that happened late last night was A.J. Brown, the wide receiver, the newly acquired wide receiver for the Patriots. Are you guys starting to get a little bit anxious about all of the injuries that have happened throughout? It feels like there's been more injuries this offseason. Are you starting to get a little anxious to see what might happen on Sunday?
2: No. I never roll into a game like, man, I wonder who's going to get hurt. I don't ever walk into any game.
3: That's a bad perspective.
2: Yeah, I don't put that energy in the air. So, no, but look, it's the NFL. Every year, big names go down. You know, and they may have dodged a bullet with Darnold. Watch out for that labrum, though. The labrum in the hip could be a little tricky. So, yeah, somebody else this week is going to probably get hurt because hopefully the Browns get through it and they're not, you know, they don't have to deal with it.
3: And it's a given. I mean, if you also think about from this perspective, and this is not being antiquated Gerard by any stretch of imagination, but if you go from barely participating in training camp other than the practices and not playing in the games and then put yourself in a game, where they're tackling for real, it's going to be an adjustment period with that. And, yeah, you stand a chance of getting hurt because your body, simply put, is not used to getting actually hit.
0: We are going to close out the refresh, sticking with the NFL. The Rams take on the 49ers tonight for here, but it's actually early Friday. Friday over in Australia. They are playing in Melbourne Cricket Ground in Melbourne, Australia. So we will see that. What are your predictions for the game? And do you wish Miles, hope that he is playing with a new team?
2: I mean,
0: wish him well.
2: I'm not wishing him hate. I'm not hating on him, but I don't care what he does. It don't matter to me. He didn't play for the Browns anymore. So I'm not hoping that he fails by any means, but I could care less if he's successful or not. But my prediction for the game, I know the 49ers are dealing with some injuries, but I'm going with the 49ers. The Rams flying out essentially last night, basically, was crazy work.
3: Slip the night and play right now, get up right now and get ready to go to the game. That's what they did. Now, I'm going to be transparent with you all. It's purely selfish what I'm about to say. I am rooting for the San Francisco 49ers because if the LA Rams pull this caper off and win decisively, if they just win, period, you know what's going to happen moving forward? There will be no early flyouts to further locations and things of that nature. And this is, again, for self-centered reasons because I have the fortune of flying out to these early locations, and this will mess my travel plans up big time if they pull this caper of day before in places like Europe or Asia or South America or Australia or, hell, even the West Coast trips.
0: Guys, that is going to do it for the refresh.
2: That is the refresh. 216-710-0850. Coming up next, we'll hear some more from you. We'll get into that Bleacher Report story as well. But, yo, kickoff, the tailgate with ESPN Cleveland, and our kickoff presented by Circle K. This year's event is open to the public, featuring the next level cook-off competition, a DJ, tailgate games, food, and football as well. 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Find out who grills the best wings at the 5th annual Next Level Cook-Off, September 11th. 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
3: Coming up 2:30, Jerod will get random. We have no idea what he's going to talk about, but we'll find out together. That is coming up as he's lifting up his water bottle right now, if you're watching, as we stream live video on ESPN Cleveland's YouTube channel. Come check us out if you haven't. We would appreciate it. Building a nice community out there on Twitter. The game, there's another NFL game tonight. I will be locked in on that, and you know I'll be making a prediction at Kaushi. I think it kind of tipped my hand. I like the 49ers tonight, so I'll predict that the 49ers will win.
4: I'm wondering why I'm more excited about tonight's game than I am last night's game.
3: Probably the novelty of being in Australia.
4: Maybe.
3: Yeah.
4: And the whole of what the Rams are supposed to be, the can't beat team and all that. And obviously the intrigue of Myles Garrett being on that squad. Yeah.
3: So it makes sense. So, hey, if you're intrigued, sign up for Kaushi. Yeah, that's right. 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
4: Man.
3: 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I'm glad I hit that because last hour I botched the website. But there we go. We are good to go. There was an article on Bleacher Report, and it was ranking the 99 best champion chip teams.
5: Correct. Yeah. It's all from like North American sports. So it's, you know, MLB, NFL, NBA, WNBA.
4: Did any of my Patriots teams make it?
5: They did. Yeah. A couple of them did. Yeah. And I need to go back and find them on the list, but yeah, I did see a couple of them on there as well.
3: Yeah, where did Cleveland? And I know it ain't a lot of championships to pick from.
5: Well, so it also, what's fun about this is that they also incorporated the college aspect as well, so college football as well as college basketball, men's and women's as well. And you didn't have to be a national champion or win the title in order to make this list. So just to preface it with that. But obviously, if you do, you're probably going to be higher on the list. There were two Cleveland teams or two Ohio teams. It was the 1950 Browns team, which went 10-2, won the NFL championship. That was at 91. Mm-hmm. And then at 89, the 2016 Cleveland Cavaliers.
3: This is for you. Yeah, I mean, if you're going greatest teams of all time, like, I understand why they wouldn't be number one. But that championship, man, you got to be higher than that.
4: Who's number one?
3: The 72-10 Bulls that went 15-3 in the postseason.
5: And then the number two team was that 2016-17 Warriors team that
4: we beat.
5: That we lost to.
3: Yeah, with KD.
5: With KD.
3: Yeah,
5: that was
3: 67 and 15.
4: That was a loaded team.
3: Went 16-1 in the playoffs, which is crazy. They were number two. Number three was the 1927 New York Yankees. They went 110-44.
5: Yeah, that's the Murderer's Row team.
3: Yeah, 4-0 in the postseason.
4: They had better names back there, didn't they?
5: The best.
4: Four horsemen.
5: The best, yeah.
3: Yeah. And then, I mean, way back in the day, Slappy Johnson comes to the play.
4: Slappy Johnson. Yeah. And it'd be a name like that, too.
3: Yeah. Everybody has some type of weird, crazy name.
5: Corn Cob Phil on the mound today. And you're like, what?
3: Yeah, yeah. Two-Tone Johnson is a... Like, who? What happened to Tim? Or Frank.
4: Now, it's funny you say that because there's this movie I watched called Let's Do It Again. And
3: I love Let's Do It Again. I mean, Kansas City Mac.
4: Biggie Smalls comes from there.
3: Biggie Smalls, Kansas City Mac, Bootney Lee Farnsworth.
4: 40th Street Black.
3: Yeah, some great names. That's actually one of my favorite. I like Uptown Saturday Night, or was it Let's Do It Again?
4: Maybe it might be one. But
3: I think Let's Do It Again is the one with Kansas City Mac and my man from Good Times.
4: JJ.
3: Yeah,
6: where they get him to be the boxer.
3: Yeah, right. Now, there's another guy, though, who was the dad from Good Times.
4: James Evans, yeah.
3: And he was he Kansas City Mac?
4: I think he was.
3: Yeah, he was Kansas City.
4: He was
3: City
4: based
3: Mac.
4: Out of Louisiana.
3: Right. And the other dude was Biggie Smalls.
4: Right.
3: Yeah, and he was out of Kansas City?
4: I'm not sure.
3: I don't know. It's a really good movie.
6: John Amos is Kansas City Mac.
3: Yeah, okay. Kansas City Mac. Yeah. Sidney Poitier is in there.
4: Yeah.
6: Directed it as well.
4: Yeah.
3: It's just a great movie. It's one of my favorite movies there. 216.
6: Now that's a sequel though.
3: It is to Uptown Saturday Night.
6: Okay, yeah.
3: Yeah, it absolutely. So I prefer Let's Do It Again over Uptown Saturday Night.
6: I prefer Uptown Saturday
3: Night. Okay, I don't dislike Uptown Saturday Night, but I love Let's Do It Again.
6: If you guys like that, real quick, I know you're going to break. Check out Cotton Comes to Harlem.
3: Okay.
6: Awesome movie in the same vein.
3: Oh, definitely got to check that one out. 216-710-0850. Anthony is in Cleveland. What's up, Anthony?
7: Well, as usual, it's good to hear you guys. But before I get into Deshaun Watson, there's a lot of the callers, the game tonight, and I think one of you guys touched on it earlier on, it's going to be Friday afternoon in Australia.
3: Mm-hmm.
7: You know, they are actually 24 hours a day ahead of us. And I sometimes ask, and maybe Gerard can answer this, there's a game like that, playing it so far away, because Australia is actually in the southern and eastern hemisphere. Mm-hmm. Does it impact your time clock, Gerard?
4: Oh, tremendously. Your body clock is completely thrown off. You're not used to having exerting that amount of energy that early in the morning because you're still thinking that you're, even though they're on West Coast time, that's what they're experiencing. So, yeah, and just the jet lag that you experience from that long of a flight, and they're going to have, believe me, seats where they can have their own row, lay down, and all that good stuff, but you're still going to have tightness in the limbs, if you will.
3: Yeah, and Anthony, thank you for the call, man. We're up against it. We got a roll, but thank you for tapping in with us. Coming up next, we'll get random with our three-time Super Bowl champion, and I'm getting the itch, man. And my wife and I, last weekend, didn't have our date night. We didn't get to do that. We ended up hanging out with some family. And tomorrow, I'm super excited to do the cook-off. So Saturday night, maybe Saturday evening, because Ohio State
4: Uptown
3: plays.
4: Uptown Saturday night.
3: Yeah. My wife and I, you know where we're going to be. 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It is amazing. And you know what? If you're like, I'm not into that. Well, they got a sports bar, too. You're like, I'm not into that. I'm like, man, why are you being difficult? You remind me of Gerard. But I know what Gerard loves is a buffet. And he's going to go to that buffet. 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
3: Coming up 2:45, Next Level performers of the day will tell you who went next level. But right now, we have no idea what's going to happen.
1: It's time to get random on the next level. While the next level is always random, but right now, it's time for Random Thoughts with Jerrod Cherry. Talk to him, Jerrod.
4: And first of all, let me start by wishing my son Eli I wished him happy birthday yesterday, but generally speaking, on the show, what we do is we make them our next level performers of the day. Mm-hmm. And I did not do that, so my bad, Ty Eli, a.k.a. Squirt.
3: All right.
4: Happy belated birthday. What a heck of a date. 999 to be born on, right?
3: That is wild.
4: That's really cool to be born on.
5: That's awesome.
3: Yep.
4: 010101, anything like that would be pretty dope if you think about it. With that being said, though, so he didn't want a cake. And I was like, you don't want a cake? Who doesn't want a cake? Now, have you guys ever been in a situation where it's your birthday and you didn't want a cake and you're like, give me something else edible but not a cake?
3: Yeah, I never really. Yeah, thank you, RJ. I never really tripped. Now, mine is kind of, for lack of a better term, childhood trauma.
4: Okay. All right?
3: So my birthday is January 1st.
4: Uh-huh.
3: If I had a cake, it was either a week before or it wasn't. No, it was always like a week after because
5: a week before it's Christmas.
3: And then my parents would go out and kick it on New Year's, mm-hmm. and they'd be hungover and tired on my birthday.
4: No cake for you.
3: So I'd get gifts, but uh-huh. like the cake and stuff, you're like, oh, we'll do that next Friday when the
4: cousins really celebrate you. Right.
3: Yeah, okay. So that's why I don't care about a cake. Shout out to my mother-in-law, honey. When I first started dating my wife,

0: My wife told her about that. She brought me an ice cream cake on my birthday.
1: She still do that?
0: She hasn't done it recently, but I only needed it once. I was cool. RJ, you're on the same no cake?
2: I have never gotten a birthday cake for my birthday.
1: Really? Do you want one?
2: Banana cream pie I get on my birthday.
1: Oh, okay. That's by choice then.
2: Yep.
1: Okay.
0: Nice.
1: Where do you get it from?
2: My mother makes it.
1: Oh, homemade? Okay.

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1: Cake guy. Like, I like cake, don't get me wrong, but like, to get the cake and then you have to take it home. Like ice cream cake. I love ice cream cake, but you get one piece and then you're done. Then you sell half the cake and it goes downstairs in the freezer.
2: Forever. Yeah.
1: I liked going to Dairy Queen to get the cupcakes.
2: Uh-huh. Mm-hmm.
1: Those are fantastic because they are a one size fits all.
2: Yeah.
1: And as soon as you're done with it, you're done because you don't need anything more than that little cupcake for it.
3: Mm-hmm. Now, this is kind of strange, but does your Dairy Queen, if you guys have been there in a while, do they sell... Our Dairy Queen in Bay Village sells a mystery bag.
2: Oh, no. What's a mystery bag?
3: They're like $15, all the screw-ups we have.
2: Oh, okay.
1: Dude. Okay, well, I'm checking.
3: And they just
1: I will check
3: their freezers for their mystery bag.
1: Mystery bag.
2: So, like, they misspell somebody's name?
3: Yeah, that or just some sundae that didn't turn out right.
2: Yeah.
3: Right.
2: Oh, wow.
4: You see, and I'm not a fan of ice cream cakes. Never have been.
2: I love ice cream cakes.
4: I'm like, it's like, and I shouldn't be this way, because if you give me an ice cream cake, I'm like, thanks. And I shouldn't be that way, but that's what I would.
1: Thanks.
4: I would be totally unenthusiastic about it.
2: You need somebody to, like, a loved one to make it for you, or a store-bought cake? Does that matter?
4: Actually, I'm good with both. Now, when I was a kid, it was all about the store-bought cake. It was like, and it had to be a particular type of cake, too. It had to be white icing with lemon filling.
2: Okay.
4: I love that cake.
2: Man,
4: love
2: I got family members that go crazy for cassata cake.
1: That's
4: I like cassata cakes with the strawberries in the middle of it. But the lemon filling was my thing, so it'd be just a plain white cake. Now, it would actually, and for some reason, it was a rainbow cake, if we want to get full details.
2: Mm-hmm.
4: And and that was the frosting, different colors and all that, and then a lemon filling, and that was like the go-to cake each year for birthday parties. I'd have that cake. Now, as I got older, it was still about cakes, but it would be like, okay, let me get a lemon pound cake. One time I got a strawberry crunch cake, and I still got pictures of that. That thing was probably one of the best pieces of cake I ever had in my life.
2: Yeah.
4: So, now, cakes are big with me, but what I do notice with me with the birthdays is that at some point I stopped getting presents. And I don't know why, but it just stopped.
2: Yeah. You know, it was a weird time when my kids were a little older, but not necessarily having their own money and stuff. So I feel like my wife always made sure there was something. What they do now, which I don't know, I still think I kind of get shafted. They're like, hey, all three of us are going together and get you one thing. I'm like, man, I need to start doing that. You know what I'm saying?
4: No, I just need to be my kids, because I'm like, I wish I get the stuff y'all get for your birthday and for everything else. I mean, I took Eli out to dinner yesterday, and we went to a hibachi spot, and I was like, and so it turns out the dinner.
2: Black people love hibachi.
4: Don't we?
1: I love hibachi.
4: Love Living Dog. I mean,
2: you drive past hibachi,
4: I
2: you
4: promise
2: see
4: you.
2: Some black people waiting outside.
4: It's like Red Lobster.
2: Yeah.
1: Cheddar Bay biscuits.
2: Facts.
4: I don't know what it is, dog.
2: I don't know, but it's hilarious.
4: I was like, nah, we don't want the flip the food stuff. I said, we just want just get some sushi and...
2: So don't put a show on, just give us
4: the
2: food.
4: Yeah, I just get food. Right, and I end up getting chicken and steak teriyaki and sharing that, and he got shrimp, and I'm allergic to shrimp, so I'm like, I mean, it's your birthday. Eat what you're going to eat.
2: Yeah.
4: And I don't even think he touched the thing.
2: Oh, wow.
4: And I'm like, oh, I'm full already, Dad. I'm like, full already?
2: Yeah. Mm-hmm.
4: And so I guess he went out earlier for lunch. And I'm like, oh, that has never stopped me.
2: Oh, absolutely. No. And not one time.
4: Never.
2: Not one time
4: at all.
2: And
4: so then later on the night, he had brownies and cookies. That's what he wanted, brownies and cookies. I'm like, that is bizarre. But he got what he wanted.
2: Yeah, that's all that matters. You know, usually on my birthday, you know what I want? I kind of want a new game to play, and I want to be left alone. As crazy as that sounds, I want to eat. I want to eat some food, you know, like let's eat a steak. I want a steak and to be left alone. That's
4: are we going to New Orleans this year?
2: I mean, you are.
4: Browns are?
2: Yeah.
1: Yeah.
4: Oh, cool, because all of a sudden I just want a gumbo.
2: All right, well, you should
4: came
2: be able
4: out of nowhere.
2: To get it.
4: Like, damn, I want some gumbo.
2: Yeah.
1: That did come out of nowhere.
2: It is random thoughts. So
4: what is that, November the 8th?
2: New Orleans is
1: Saints.
2: Yeah, November 8th.
4: Hey, that's a long time away from some gumbo.
2: Yep. Yeah. Now, there's True Fan Travel Tennessee. That is going down October 25th. That should be a good time there. So, you know.
4: I've had

0: That's real hot there. I mean, it doesn't get that anywhere.
1: Yeah, yeah. But yeah, it, there you go. Those are random thoughts with Gerard Cherry. Coming up next, we will tell you who went next level.
2: I was just at Northeast Factory Direct, and I purchased a Lazy Boy comforter chair there. 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
4: Coming up, Cleveland Browns Daily. Nathan and Bo will have you from 3 to 5 o'clock. 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
2: Who went next level today? It's time for the next level performers of the day.
4: So I know who my next level performer of the day is. I got an email about it earlier. Nick, you remember what I did during RBS Next? My emails?
5: Deleted them.
4: I deleted all of them.
5: Yes, you did.
4: So it's Jimmy and D Haslam, because they donated, I don't remember the number because I deleted it, $1 million, $2 million, something.
5: Three, basically.
4: Okay. 2.9, 3 million, something like that. Yeah, basically 3 million to the West Side Market. Like, you know how awesome that, like, that's a mainstay in Cleveland. And that's the important stuff to the community. Right? I know we, Browns going to win, who's playing quarterback and all of that, and we get caught up in it. But places like the West Side Market are very important to Cleveland and Northeast Ohio.
6: I need to go more. I go at least twice or three times a year, but I should go at least once.
4: So Jimmy and D Haslam for supporting the city is my next level performer of the day.
6: Well, my next level performer of the day, I forgot to mention it yesterday, is my son Eli for his birthday. Happy belated birthday, Ty Eli.
5: My next level performer of the day, this is going to sound like a weird one.
6: Okay.
5: But Kevin Stefanski.
6: Huh.
5: Kevin Stefanski, because this is per Josh Kendall from The Athletic. He covers the Falcons. Falcons quarterback Tua Tagovailoa appeared to suffer discomfort during individual throwing drills Thursday, briefly went to the ground. Tua missed the first week of training camp due to lower back spasms. They might be rocking third-string quarterback. And Kevin Stefanski needs all the help he can get right now because he is in quarterback hell for the last handful of years.
4: We're going to wake up tomorrow and it's going to be like, although he was on the injured reserve, Dylan Gabriel has been traded.
6: How funny would that be?
5: But this is where Kevin Stefanski and the Atlanta Falcons are. They like basically Michael Penix told them, "Nah, I'm good. I'm not ready yet." Which, okay, that's fine.
6: You don't want a guy playing who ain't ready.
5: In today's day and age, you know, like you know your body better than anyone else. Now he's been doing individual drills. He's been practicing, but he's like, nah, I'm good. You can roll with Tua. Now Tua's hurt. They might be going third string quarterback.
6: So you've been nice. We've always known our body better than anyone else, but the expectation was you played anyway.
5: Correct. Yes.
4: Yeah. And I would also, I'm kind of, I didn't play like you did, but I'm from that era where

0: somebody's like, hey, you want, hey, we want you to play, and you're like, nah, I'm good, you might not see it again, right? You might not get that opportunity. Now, he probably will because they're so desperate,
1: right,
0: you know, that they need somebody, but that is not going to ingratiate you with anybody.
1: Problems.
0: And I'm, man, Kevin Stefanski is like, I got to be cursed, bro.
1: Yeah.
0: I got to be
1: such
0: cursed.
1: A nice guy, too.
2: That's actually the first comment on this guy's tweet is, Falcons are cursed. Yeah. It might be Stefanski.
0: Yeah. Oh, actually, you know what? I actually owe Franklin and whoever the person in the YouTube chat was, I owe them an apology.
1: Why?
0: Because I do have Taylen Green as my quarterback on Madden. I do. I do have that. What a hypocrite you are. I do have him as my quarterback
1: on
0: Madden.
1: What's his stats looking like?
0: So, lost the first game against Jacksonville. Wasn't really his fault, though, you know, because the defense just couldn't get off the field.
2: From game one?
0: I said, let me see if I could turn him into, like, a Hall of Famer.
2: To Lamar Jackson.
0: Yeah, that, basically. I didn't want to say it, but you said it, right?
2: Yeah.
0: So I figured, like, that would be fun, right, to just go throughout the season and see if I could build him up. Man, Taylen lit the Bucks up. My man threw for 3 touchdowns. He had like 270-something yards, ran for 50. He was on fire. So Browns are 1-1 with Taylen Green on Madden.
1: If dude just tuned in, Franklin, he'd be like, look at him, pushing that narrative again.
0: You even said you started him on Madden. Yeah, I'm crazy like that, dog. Yeah, I do weird stuff.
1: Funny. I'm probably the one who said something positive.
0: You did. So, no, look, you put it in. I'm actually talking about something else. I jumped the gun. Uh-huh. You put it in my head because I was in here one day talking about, yeah, Madden just came out, and I'm like, all the guys are kind of rated roughly the same.
2: They were all like 69, right around there. Yeah,
0: 65, 60, something like that. So I made the off-putting comment like, man, maybe I should start Taylen Green. And Drew was like, yeah, you should, man. That might be fun, you know, just to build a rookie up or whatever. And I got home and was like, man, you know what? Drew, I got a point. Let me get this a shot.
2: This will be fun.
0: Yeah, this will be fun. By the way, I don't think anybody knows me better than Gerard Cherry right here. Yesterday, I was telling him I've been watching videos about the Samsung foldable phone. And you said, Gerard?
1: Oh, he about to buy it. In my head.
0: No, you said.
1: I said out loud?
0: Yeah, you said.
1: I said in my head.
0: No, you said, man, you about to buy that
2: thing.
0: That's
2: the thing, though. When you start talking about some sort of technology.
1: Done deal.
2: It's a done deal.
0: Yeah.
1: Nicky started talking about how he's going to go home and watch videos on it.
2: I know. Oh, I know.
1: Done deal.
0: Yeah, I got it in my book bag right now.
1: I'm like, how'd you get it so quick? That's what I was impressed with.
0: Yeah, well, not the Apple one. I got so I wanted the Samsung phone.
1: Uh-huh.
0: That's the Samsung
1: you do have.
0: Yes.
1: Okay.
0: I wanted that one for the
1: so
0: wow.
1: You got the better phone.
0: Well, you know what? I believe it is, but I haven't used the Apple one. So I have this thing, this pet peeve with Apple users saying that Apple products are superior while never using a Samsung or a Pixel or anything like that. To me, it's so ridiculous. So I'm not going
1: to
0: do that.
1: See, I'm not computer literate enough to use a Samsung.
0: Yeah, I'm not. It is different, but I've been watching videos on the Z Fold. Been watching those, but they debuted the Duo for Apple, and I was looking. I was like, that actually doesn't look better. I was waiting, you know, and people were saying it was a great phone and that. But as I was looking at it, I'm like, this phone. I didn't really care for the shape of it, so I was like, Let me take a trip up to the Verizon store and just see what's going on.
1: As soon as you walked in the door, you might as well just hand me your credit card.
0: Hey, while I was in there, somebody came in. It was like, hey, sir, can we help you? He was like, no. Egoti, what's up, man? I knew that was you. He was like, I saw you in the window. I'm like, what's going on, man? He's like, I work with your uncle, man. I just wanted to say hi. I was like, good looking out. And these people are looking like, huh? Like, who the hell is this guy? All right, that's it for us. Coming up next, Cleveland Browns Daily for Gerard Cherry, for Andre Knott, for Nick Paulus, RJ the Movie Critic, Mac Robinson, Kevin Arnold. I'm Emmett Golden saying until next time, we'll see you when we see you.
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Here are your hosts, Bo Bishop and Nathan Zagura.

0: All right, still live on a Thursday edition of Cleveland Browns Daily. 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Please bet responsibly. I am merely Bo. It is the great Z.
1: We might be going to the podium.
2: Hello.
0: Or are we going to the podium?
2: To the podium.
0: We also have chips from Tostitos.
2: We have salsa. We have queso. Right.
0: Rudy's here. Let's go to Rudy. Let's take him.
3: What's up, buddy? Good. Good to see you.
4: Now that you've had Jericho for three months, just how has the acclimation period been, and what type of impact do you think you're going to have for him?
3: He's such a unique guy. I mean, he's really like a unicorn in that he sets a standard with his play style and who he is. Really, what we saw early is what we continue to get. He sets that standard from the jump in meetings, great questions, great insight, and then on the practice field, his standard of not only performance, but style and how hard he plays has been the same every day. It's really cool to see.
5: You know, this is the first time, your coordinators, the first time calling plays. What was that process like for you in the preseason, and what's your focus going into week one?
3: You know, I've been really fortunate to have great people who have mentored me and given me opportunities to call plays in preseason games and scrimmages, and even going into this offseason. Todd's been awesome in terms of helping me prepare, calling some different practices. So I feel really comfortable with our process and the beauty of it. We got great players. We're going to make it work and can't wait to help them get in great position.
5: How much have you thought about like the biggest moments and what you're going to call them, right? Like it's a third down and late in the game or a big fourth down or whatever it is, like having your play ready that you're going to call them.
3: I mean, every moment's a big moment, right? You know, we're fortunate with great players and a great staff that we've been preparing for this game, just like we prepare for practice, just like we prepare for preseason. So I feel really good about where we're at with our preparation.
6: Mike, you're dealing with a player like Travis Hunter, who he's obviously going to play corner, but you know there's going to be ways they're going to utilize him on offense. How do you kind of handle that based on sort of the limited, you know, I know he suffered the injury last year. Just sort of the limited amount of data you have.
3: Yeah, Travis is a great player, along with their other skilled players, you know, including their other wideouts, tight end. I mean, quarterback is a great player as a running back. They're a really good team. So we're going in, preparing for everybody, and excited for our plan.
7: To talk to Alex Wright in the locker room today. Obviously, it's a tough loss to lose him for the season, but he said that he's kind of just going to be around the team, and he's leaning on you, kind of being a mentor to guys and learning coaching skills from you too. So what does it mean to have a guy, while he's not being able to be productive on the field because of the injury, but to be around the team and to be contributing in that capacity?
3: Well, you got to hit my heart with that one, man. I mean, you can get me emotional up here. A. Wright is heart, mind, fist to a T. The guy connects with the players and the coaches. He does everything. He strains for the man next to him. I mean, he prepares. He is the ambassador of violence. He's everything you want from a Cleveland Browns defensive player, and we're still getting it from him. He's begging me to come to meetings, telling me he wants to be on the field. Like, you want that in your family? I go on for an hour. You guys know. Like, you want that on your foot? It's been awesome. And anything we get from A. Wright is a plus because of the man he is.
8: Trevor Lawrence has always run the ball, but last year he had 9 touchdowns, which is a lot more than he ever had. New coach, do you see him doing that more under this coach this year?
3: You know, I think, like I mentioned early, you got a great offense that we're playing against, and we got to prepare not only for each great player, but their scheme as well. So everything about in our preparation is to help get our players in the best position, you know, no matter what they're doing, us being ready and playing to our style of strain, celebrating, playing smart and violent.
9: Acclimation period been for some of the veteran pass rushers like Sam and Derek Barnett that you guys brought in recent weeks, and is it maybe a little bit more plug and play because of the attacking style front?
3: It's awesome to get guys, you know. The nature of this league, you get new players, and those guys have worked as hard as you could possibly imagine. They've worked their butts off. Derek's obviously been in it. Sam's had experience in it. Those guys are pros, man. They approach it the right way. We got a great defensive line coaching staff, starting with Jock, Ralph, Leroy, Shaq, and together they're preparing really hard. It's really cool to see.
10: You know, in the preseason, you're not doing the traditional like opponent game planning, and I know Tom, like maybe Tom, you being the first time coordinator calling plays for the first time, no one really knows like everything you might throw at them. So can you just, like, what about that element of surprise? Like, do you feel like that's an advantage for you early here? And are you excited to kind of, you know, whip out some of these things you've been practicing but maybe no one's seen?
3: I mean, you know me. I'm excited to watch us play hard as possible. I mean, I can't wait just to watch us celebrate together. I can't wait to see our preparation hopefully come to life. And we're built off of violence. And that's what we're looking for in every play.
4: When your liners keep repeating your words, the ball is awkward. Oh. How do you keep that mantra going for a full season?
3: I mean, you need it to live, right? Like, you need oxygen to live. Like, that ball is our livelihood. Like, if Lainey was on the ground, I'm going to scoop her up, right? That's my daughter. Like, the ball is the same. And every day, we're just going for takeaways. Let's get one. Let's get two. If we didn't get one this day, let's make up for it the next day. We're drilling it constantly. We're continually showing it, working it in walkthroughs. Because that's the game, is giveaways and takeaways. And hopefully, we're taking the ball away.
11: Obviously had some adversity with your edge rotation. Just wondering, how is it going? What does it look like over the last couple of weeks? Will Mike Hall be a part of it? And how do you feel about it in general?
3: You know me and the engine, Mary Kay. Like, they're going to go. They're going to go. And whoever's out there is going to go. That's been the standard here. It'll continue to be the standard. And the engine is just going to keep going. And everything we can do to help those guys, we're going to do. But they're just going to keep going.
12: Felpitt said on the radio yesterday that you design defensive plays like other coaches design offensive plays. How do you do that?
3: I think he's giving me way too much credit. Because we play really hard, really smart, and really violent. That's what we do. Listen, in terms of preparation, it's based on fundamentals. It's a player's game. It's going to be our player's defense. They're going to make it come to life. And hopefully we're doing everything we can as a coaching staff with the collaboration of the players schematically to get them in the best position to play and let their talents take over.
12: A play call that confuses a quarterback but doesn't confuse your guys.
3: Yeah, I think he's giving me way too much credit. We're going to play what we play and play hard as hell.
8: Would you rather have your defense lead the league in turnovers or sacks?
3: Win. Win. I want to help the Browns win. I learned that from Jeff Ulbrich, man. Raheem Morris used to say, help the team win on defense. Find a way to help the team win on defense. It's a team game. We're a team staff. Browns helping Browns, man. I want to just help this team win.
5: Quincy said you watch more film than any coach who's ever been around. Where does that come from, the fact that you think you need to watch that, or the idea that you want to watch that?
3: First of all, I can't imagine that I watch more film than anyone. I mean, there's amazing coaches in this league, in college football and high school, who are all dedicated to watching film and helping their players. You know, I was just raised on hard work and not being super talented athletically, so try to outwork as much as I can. But everybody works hard. Our coaching staff works hard. Our players work hard. And they watch a ton of film, and it's really fun when we all start to watch film together or see different things on tape. Oh, did you see that? Did you see that? Cool. Hey, what do you think about that? And that's where the collaboration comes from.
11: When you talk about playing with that violence, who are some of the players out there that are espousing that mantra for you?
3: Mary Kay, I really hope it's our whole defense. That when the ball is thrown, we are arriving with bad intentions. We're built off of that. We choose violence in everything we do. It doesn't have to be a tackle. Ball's in the air, we're knocking it out. That's what we're built off of. We do our job so my brother can do his. I do mine and a little bit more. And our guys have done that. They do it in practice. They do it in walkthrough. It's awesome to see.
12: We heard Jared breaking down the guys before practice today. We've obviously heard him a ton throughout camp. And same thing with Quincy. Just how much, I know you've talked a lot about both their energies kind of individual, but how much do their energies, or how much do you hope their energy that they bring sort of plays into the entire defense and that attitude that you talk about that you hope?
3: Oh, I mean, that's what you live for, right? I mean, that's why you play and coach this game, is the energy and the joy of watching people make plays and the celebrations that come with it. And then when it's not going well, you need that same energy to get it back. And those two have been awesome with it, but I could name the entire defense and the coaches. No celebration loafs on this defense. Like, we are celebrating and bringing the energy, even when things are hard, because that's going to happen. And we got to have the positive energy to bring it back.
13: Mark, with Jared, you talked about going to the pass rush side and learning different moves and trying to experiment during training camp. What's the process like for you as a defensive coordinator seeing him trying to experiment with different things and telling him, yeah, this can work, or no, this isn't working?
3: Sure, it goes back to the collaboration. of players together, players learning from players, coaches, players, coaches to coaches. And you want guys to experiment. You want guys to take their shot because they prepared. I mean, he prepared all summer working on things. What a great opportunity for him to work on different things and find his inches within the pass rushing game. It's really, really cool to see.
12: Some of your experiences, getting chances to call plays prior to this and then in the preseason this year. Still, though, like as a first time being a full-time DC, I'm sure there's a little bit of a learning curve even for you at times. So how do you kind of combat some of the things, maybe the unforeseen things that might come across your desk that or you're during a game that maybe you haven't seen before and kind of how do you handle those?
3: Sure, there's no doubt. Like, there's a learning curve. I mean, I swear there's a learning curve in everything I do. But you just want to stay the course. You want to remain positive, rely on your preparation, rely on the players and the coaches because we are in it together. And when things are going well, be jacked up and fired up. And when things aren't going well, stay the course, try and figure it out as quick as possible and get our players in the best position to succeed.
7: Prepared for this week, what's something new that you've learned about Tyson and Denzel Ward, how they complement each other in this defense?
3: I'm not going to say I've learned anything new, because I've seen those guys be dogs since the second I got there. And that whole secondary is a bunch of dogs. And the way they work together and feed off each other is awesome.
14: Say that as much energy as you bring, you know, when you're talking to him in the headset, it's, you know, calm, clear communication. How do you toggle between, you know, bringing the high energy, but also knowing when you need to, you know, make a call and be focused like that?
3: Again, it comes back to helping the players get in the best position. So, Jeff Ulbrich, who obviously I talk about a lot, but as he helped me through the last 4 or 5 years prepare for this job, and really it wasn't him preparing me to be a coordinator or me saying prepare me to be the coordinator. It was just a brotherhood we had. One of the things he used to talk to me about all the time when he was a player was just the calmness. Mama's voice in your ear. I tell the players all the time, over-communicate. Mama's voice, auntie's voice, grandma's voice, dad's voice, whoever's comforting voice is. So when we're communicating on the field, right, it's just mama's voice, calmly communicating into their ears, giving them enough of what they need, and then letting them play. And then when it's on between the white lines and good things happen, let's celebrate and be jacked up. But I always tell the Mike linebacker, pop up, look at the scoreboard, look at the sticks, make sure I'm clicked up, hear it, make the call, get my eyes right, go play ball.
11: How curious are you to see or find out where your sacks and pressures are going to be coming from?
3: Oh, I'm just excited to watch us play, Mary Kay. And I really feel that every day. I love watching, going out to practice. I like going out to walk through. I even like going into meetings with the guys just to see the preparation, the hard work, the dedication that these men have to playing their best is awesome. So practice or game, night before meeting, I just love watching them enjoy getting to do what we do. Thanks, Coach. Got it. Thank you, guys.
0: All right, there you go, Rudy at the podium. I would say safe to say football guy.
15: Yeah. I'd say between Rudy and Todd Monken, we are well football guide at the top of our football operation right now.
1: I would say we'll get to that moment, that matchup momentarily. It is a Thursday edition of the program. It is a Tostitos takeover edition of the program, the official chip and dip of your Cleveland Browns. Head to your local Meijer, grab Tostitos team bag and scan the code for a chance to score epic game day experiences, including 2 tickets to sit in the dog pound versus the Bengals on December 6th, including transportation and hotel if you live outside the area, Browns autographed items and more. There he goes.
15: Let's go, baby.
1: He's ready to go.
15: I love this. Is the best. This is spectacular. A little queso, a little dip, a little salsa.
0: I don't know if you can see it, but if you could, would you look at this bag?
1: Look at that bag.
0: Look at that. Beautiful. Look at that dog on there.
1: I love this dog pound. Love this dog.
0: Masa made the traditional way. Look at this, that's what I like to know. You could score a Browns experience or merch.
1: All sorts of merch.
0: Yeah. I mean, listen to this.
1: I just told them.
0: You told them all.
1: I did.
0: Do it again. 2 tickets. Go to your local Meijer. Sit in the dog pound. The Bengals, December 6th. Transportation and hotel if you live outside the area. Browns autographed items and more.
1: What are you doing when I'm talking?
0: I was looking at these chips. I was getting juiced up about the chips.
1: Private school. I thought you could do both.
0: Well, in that case, the chips were so engrossing and the thoughts of salsa baths and queso bowls.
1: That was bad ball last night.
0: Yeah.
15: I mean, I enjoyed it. I watched the whole thing.
0: Did you really? You stuck it out?
15: Yeah, it ended up being a dramatic game, a dramatic finish.
0: I bailed.
15: Right on. Vegas, right out of the game.
0: We both win, I guess.
15: I suppose so.
0: Pushes or wins.
15: Yeah.
0: It's your fault. Next time, it's not your fault, but like the collective fault. Like, the, put a hook on it, and then you have winners and losers.
15: A hook would have been real nice for me.
0: For you. Yeah. Or it could have gone the other way.
15: It would not. It was not going to be under three. So
0: here's the headline is Darnold.
15: Yeah, and it sounds like he's avoided. A lot of people thought it might be some kind of weird hip fracture. It sounds like he's avoided that, and that they've gotten very, very good news. Dodgeable. He might miss some time, but it doesn't sound like it is going to be significant. I thought Drew Lock actually played pretty darn well. To me, the big takeaway out of this game was Drake May did not look right throwing the ball to me at any point in this game. It looked like there was not a lot on his arm. I thought their play calling was scared and very vanilla almost. Romeo Doubs, I mean, you got to catch that. You're getting paid $68 million. You have to be able to catch a wide open pass to you, and the next one he throws an interception. I just thought that they should have won that game every which way, the Patriots, and they managed to lose it, and the Seahawks, to their credit, managed to win it. Jadarian Price, I think, is going to be – I don't know what they're doing, messing around with George Halani and Emmanuel. Like, sometimes I think people overthink this kid. Like, no, this guy's really good. Let him play.
0: Let him play, man.
15: Let him play. I think what did he average? Like, over 5 yards a carry. He was running great. He looked very, very good. And that's what I don't understand. A guy who, every time he ran, they're like, man, he never goes down at the first contact. He's always falling forward. That's what you want out of a short yardage back. So just let him play near the goal line, too. I don't understand. We bring in this other guy who couldn't even get – he didn't pick up 1 yard on any of his carries.
0: Yeah.
15: So anyway – Jaxon Smith-Njigba was still really, really good. Age, I'm lucky I don't have any Patriots at all in any of my fantasy leagues.
0: Yeah.
15: But they did not look good on offense, and I don't think they're that good. And I don't think Drake May, we were talking about yesterday, somebody was like, I'd take Drake May over any quarterback in the league.
0: It was Daniel Jeremiah.
15: I don't understand.
0: Under 25, I think it was, and he said he would take him number one.
15: Yeah, I don't know that I don't know that giant Tostitos helmet.
0: It's an incredible helmet.
15: I can't
0: see who you're pointing.
15: Young Gabriel Ward earlier,
0: strutting around.
15: He wore that helmet.
1: We're getting there. We're almost up.
0: I give it. I can't even see.
15: Look at how many people are coming in here.
1: There's a goalpost and a giant stand. We might as well be at a.
15: We got at a Meijer favorite grocer back in there.
0: Be at a Meijer. That's where you can find them.
15: I think the blessing.
0: Your local Meijer.
15: I think the blessing is coming in now to try to sort this all out for us.
0: I was not high on New England before what I saw yesterday.
15: Yep.
0: And that kind of validated kind of where I thought with it anyway, based on the way that they played yesterday. So I did not watch the second half of the game. I watched the first half, and that was all I needed to see. Just did not hold my interest in that sense. But, that's interesting what you said about his arm strength.
15: Yeah.
0: That his arm strength
15: just didn't look
0: there.
15: Good. I don't
0: that's
15: know. Interesting. He didn't look good
0: I didn't.
15: The
0: I wasn't
15: ball.
0: Watching it that closely, but that's interesting. I heard somebody else say, like, is McDaniels ever going to call a play where he throws it more than 5 yards down the field?
15: It doesn't seem like it.
0: Which I don't remember.
15: He's very good with his legs. I mean, he threw it all over us. He looked like a world beater against us. I don't know. I didn't think that it was. They did not impress me. Should they still have won the game? Absolutely. You're handed a gift. Sam Darnold goes down after the fifth play.
0: Yeah.
15: Seattle wasn't particularly sharp, and it felt like whenever they threw the ball to Jaxon Smith-Njigba, good things happened. Cooper Kupp had a couple of incredible catches, but it was sloppy. There were a lot of pre-snap penalties on both sides. So it was great. It was just great to have football back, like football that mattered. And at the end, it was fun to watch because at the end, it mattered. Now, Drake May throws an interception. It's the first interception in 5 years in the entire NFL that a quarterback down three throws an interception like at that time period already, you know, well in field goal
0: range. Well in field goal range.
15: Like quarterbacks just don't make those kind of silly throws. And that was a ridiculously silly throw.
0: Yeah.
15: He was not impressive. They were not impressive. That was a bad loss. I'll say this. I mean, there's no way that game should have gone. That game should have been in overtime at a minimum. And it was not. But, you know, just going back to it, as I said, I thought JSN looks like maybe, honest to goodness, he might be better than he was even last year which is hard to get your head around as the reigning offensive player of the year.
0: It's pretty crazy when you consider like the lack of big time weaponry around him.
15: Yeah, there's really none.
0: It's kind of just him.
15: Yeah, Cooper Kupp can still make some plays.
0: But he's on the back. He's definitely in the back 40.
15: Rashid Shaheed, it is just not manifested. I mean, Rashid Shaheed was very productive in New Orleans. Very productive. I mean, Drew Lock produced 8 completions for 122 yards on 11 targets. So extrapolate, if you double that, right, 16 of 22. Guess what? Turns out that he was 16 of 22. But 8 completions for 122 and a touchdown to Jackson Smith and Jigba.
0: Yeah.
15: He completed 8 passes for, I'll say the team completed 9 passes for 78 yards to everybody else on right. More targets, actually. On that would be 13 targets. 13 targets, they produced 78 yards not throwing to Jackson Smith and Jigba. 11 targets, they produced 122 throwing to Jackson Smith and Jigba. It's interesting, you know, their tight end A.J. Barner only had 2 catch for 13 yards. Remember, they used a second-round pick a year ago on Arroyo, the tight end out of the U, who I thought looked like he would be a very good pass catcher. He was not a factor at all. Didn't even have a target in this game. Rashid Shaheed, 1 catch for 4 yards. Rashid Shaheed in New Orleans the last few years had been really quite a productive player, and to see that kind of not be, you know, when they got him, then they kept him, it's just kind of a shocking thing to me how just I thought he would be kind of their home run hitter and be kind of, you know, a very good player alongside, like the perfect complement to Jackson Smith and Jigba. Rashid Shaheed in 2025 in 9 games with the Saints had 499 yards. He had 44 catches, 499 yards. The year before that, in 6 games, he had 20 for 349, 17.5. The year before that, 46 for 719. I mean, he's been a productive guy, and it has not happened at all with Seattle.
0: No, it has not.
15: Now, A.J. Brown's going to have a sprained ankle. Do you need me to stop talking?
0: No.
15: A.J. Brown's got a high ankle sprain. So that's not going well. He was, you could tell he was getting frustrated. I mean,
0: by the way, I hate that call, that pass interference on that. That ball is underthrown by 10 yards.
15: It should have been a layup touchdown for A.J. Brown.
0: It should have been a layup. It's underthrown by 10 yards. And so because of that, A.J. basically stops. Like, what's the corner supposed to do?
15: He can't do anything.
0: In that scenario.
15: He's got to find the ball and dive out.
0: I guess. But like, what is he supposed to do? Like, it's a crazy thing. I do not like it all the way that was called. But yeah, up until the injury, it wasn't clicking at all the way that I think we thought it would. Now, theoretically, it would help when they get Travion back because they have another weapon with some speed out of the backfield. But he kind of was in Vrabel's doghouse last year. But they need him to go a little bit too. So the one thing I keep coming back to on New England, I suppose, are we doing our NFL like predictions tomorrow? Probably, Gibby. Yeah. So we'll do that tomorrow. But like one thing I just keep coming back to with them is just the division with the Jets and the Dolphins. There's just built-in wins for them. But in the AFC,
15: I don't know if they're going to make the playoffs.
0: Tight.
15: I really don't. Maybe we're overreacting, but if you really look at it, May has not been good for a while. They've beaten a lot of teams that backup quarterbacks and all the kind of good luck that they had. They lucked into it again, and it still didn't matter. Yes, I don't really know. I don't know what the answer is there. I thought it was also interesting, given that this was a Sunday night football game on Wednesday night, that the PFF is totally gone. It used to be on Sunday Night Football. They'd show the person. They'd be like, PFF ranked this out of this at their position. And they just used the hometown team. Their hometown was something that was on there. I thought that was very interesting.
0: Well, that got sold, right? Did Collinsworth sell that?
15: Yeah, it did.
0: I'm not sure who runs that now. Because all the guys that we're familiar with from the PFF are all at, what, the 33rd team now or something? Sam and those guys? All those guys?
15: Palazzolo. Yeah, I don't know. It's not easy to use or to figure out what the heck is even going on over there anymore.
0: No, it's not. One thing before we get out of here, out of the gates, rest in peace to the great Bellary Melrose, voice of hockey in the United States. Certainly ESPN, if you had cable. I didn't have cable, so the first time that I really, and when I started covering the NHL, ESPN didn't have the rights. So the only time that I would see Barry is on like the, if they would like broadcast, like do hits from like the Stanley Cup. But I didn't have NHL Tonight, so I didn't have like that connective tissue with him.
15: Yeah.
0: I did meet him once at the All-Star game down in Columbus for the Blue Jackets, and I've had him on shows down there several times, and he's everything you'd want him to be.
15: Seemed like just such a nice guy.
0: The best.
15: Guy.
0: Yeah, the best. A little bit of a Barkley type in terms of just always cool with people.
15: Yeah, yeah. Uh-huh.
0: Millions of people had come up to him, and he was always cool. That was, you know, my limited experience with him. But Parkinson's in 2023 and then passing at the age of 70 yesterday. Very, very sad. Those are your Hot Topics today, presented by University Hospitals, official healthcare partner of your Cleveland Browns. 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
1: Let's go.
2: Except
1: I'm a spicy man. I like the red.
2: You're missing your spicy stuff.
1: I need the hot.
0: A little bit of a hot.
1: One hot tamale.
0: Well, you got medium queso.
1: I do like the Tostitos, though, a great deal. And I also, I've become a big fan of the scoops. The whole grain scoop.
2: Scoops are undefeated.
1: It's just so
0: easy. I think the scoop
1: easy.
0: is probably the biggest advancement in chipping.
1: Yeah, I think that's
0: right. We've had in the last, I don't know, 30, 40 years. Probably the biggest advancement
1: fair.
0: In chipping. Yeah. To say, hey, what if we make those like little taco bowls?
1: And sturdy. They can withstand they like can a guac it. When you get into a guac. That's sometimes a problem with the chip. And I love the cantina style as well.
0: Yeah.
1: But the cantina style is really a salsa only chip because it's part of its appeal is just how light and crisp it is in your mouth. But it doesn't have the intestinal fortitude to hang on with a strong guacamole.
0: Well said. You ready for your matchups?
1: Yes.
0: Time for matchups presented by Ballybet. Ballybet Sportsbook, official sports betting partner of your Cleveland Browns. Please bet responsibly. Gibby and the boys want to know, what are three key matchups the Browns have to win offensively to win on Sunday?
1: Well, first and foremost, it all starts up front. This is a new-look offensive line. We are going against the number one run defense in the National Football League from a year ago. We got to get Quinshon Judkins going. The Jags last year, only team in the league not to allow a 75-yard rusher. A single rusher with 75 yards in the game. The only teams to do it since the NFL went to 17 games are the Jags and the 2022 49ers. So we've got to get that going and then protect, right? Josh Hines-Allen, the guy who had 17 and a half sacks in 2023. Trayvon Walker was a former first overall pick, and he's had double-digit sacks in two of the last three seasons. They've got Eric Armstead, also a first-round pick. I mean, their line is first-round, first-round, first-round, then Devon Hamilton, who's become a very nice pro in his seventh season out of Ohio State. So we've got to be able to protect the quarterback. I think that is a massive part of what you are trying to do there, and then create lanes in the running game. So up front, Fano, Zion Johnson, Elton Jenkins, potentially Austin Barber. I mean, think about that. Tevin Jenkins was not out at practice today, at least in the portion open to the media. He left practice yesterday with an injury. If Austin Barber starts this game at right guard, before like 2 weeks ago, 3 weeks ago, when he started getting some guard reps here, he had taken exactly two one-on-one reps at his freshman year at the University of Florida at a guard position. Two. That's it. And he could be starting in this game and going against Eric Armstead, who is a 12-year veteran who has been a very productive player in his 149 career games. So that's matchup number one to me. Matchup number two is going to involve the pass game, and it's going to be Deshaun Watson's ability to recognize the various coverages that are employed by the Jags. This is a Jags team that's 77% zone, eighth most in the NFL. They are going to be in nickel and dime predominantly. They are one of the top dime teams in the NFL where they go out there with their three safeties. So that's something you certainly have to be ready for. And then they play cover six, cover eight. So cover six, cover eight, it's the same thing in the sense that half of the field is cover two and the other half of the field is cover four. The difference is how teams do it. So some teams, cover six is typically to the strength side where you'd have your multiple receiving options. That would be cover four on that side. And basically you double team on the backside in a cover two bracket, the X receiver. So we go on, I think about our 3x1s. So that would be if they play it that way, they're kind of trying to take Denzel Boston out of it with high-low bracket on him and saying, okay, you got to work on the front side, which is fine. Now, the other thing they do is cover eight is where the cover two side is on the strong side, mm-hmm. and they're going to try to play a triangle of coverage over those three guys with the linebacker, with the deep safety, and with the underneath flat defender. And on the other side, they play cover four. What that allows for is the safety on that backside can actually handle any deep overs or deep throughs from the three, which would be the slot receiver on the strength side. So the disguise, that looks similar in the initial beginning of the play to the quarterback and certainly in the pre-snap. And so Deshaun Watson being a veteran, I think, you know, that's good. But he's going to have to decide those things and decipher them quickly. It's also going to be a test of patience. You're going to have to kind of at times when they play that shell coverage, they're too high 52.3% of the time, fourth most in the NFL. You're going to have to be... goes back to the original. You got to be able to run them out of some of those looks and try to run them into man. And then on the other side of it, you have to try to be patient. You have got to take what's there until you get in an advantageous look where you get them to play some man, which they are talking about doing more. I don't know if that's lip service from Liam Cohen, but he's saying we're going to have to play a little bit more man or match. And that's where I think we have an advantage, and that's where you have to take the shot. So Sean Watson's got to be able to rip the ball under those auspices when those opportunities present themselves. That also does take time. And then the last one for me is going to be our receivers making plays, and really everybody who catches the ball, our receivers, Quinshon, Dylan Sampson, Harold Fannin. Once you get the ball, we need to win after the catch, because when teams are going to play some of that shell, it's a little bit harder to throw it over the top of them consistently. So you need some opportunities where you get the ball short and we're able to win and hit those chunk plays. So I think those are kind of the three things that we need to win on offense. And you look at their defense, they did have 22 interceptions last year. So obviously we got to take care of the football.
0: Yep.
1: But, you know, Travis Hunter is one of the corners who last year didn't play a ton at corner. In fact, last year it was you know, kind of two-thirds, one-thirds corner to offense, but we're not talking a ton of snaps. He had on the season 15 tackles, 3 passes defense, and no picks. He was not out there a ton. The other corner is Monteric Brown, who's turned into a nice player, had a career-high 2 picks last year, career-high 12 passes defense, former 7th-round pick, but playing well. In the nickel, you got Jordan Lewis, who's kind of been in the league for quite some time, a 10th-year player. He had a nice season last year, 2 picks and 10 passes defense. You got Eric Murray, who is a former Brown, who's been in the league for quite some time. Eric Murray, of course, was the one who was traded for Emmanuel Ogba in that trade with Kansas City low those many years ago. So he's a guy who has played a lot for them. Jerrion Jones, they

0: availability, and he was talking about, like, look, we don't know what Rudy's going to do. We don't have film on them. Like, he's got our film. He knows what we look like. So we have to just do what we do best. But they've had some changes to this offense and a lot of unknowns, especially at the running back position when you start to look at this matchup.
1: Well, yeah, so we'll start there on the running back. Obviously, ETN is gone, and ETN is a guy that had rushed for 1,000 yards in three of his four seasons. He's gone, and talking to people around the Jags, they felt like he left some yards out on the field. So they're going to go with Bashel Tootin, who was their fourth-round pick a year ago, who had five rushing touchdowns, two receiving, so seven, but only averaged 3.7 yards a carry. ETN, by the way, was did better than that a year ago. Mm-hmm. And then Chris Rodriguez, and there's a lot of people who think Chris Rodriguez is going to play maybe even more than Tootin, that he is going to be the starting running back there. And last year he was second in the league, averaging 3.9 yards after contact per carry. In his career, he's only run for 920 yards, 4.6 yards a carry, 10 touchdowns. He's only caught six balls in his career in his fourth season out of Kentucky. But last year was career high, ran for 500 yards, 4.5 yards a carry, six touchdowns with Washington. He was at Kentucky with Liam Cohn back in 2021. And that is when he ran for 1,379 yards. Liam Cohn was producing offense at Kentucky at a time when people were not really able to produce a lot of offense there. They had a good defense. And so Chris Rodriguez and Bashel Tootin, those are going to be the primary running backs. They also have Amir Abdullah, who, believe it or not, is in the league still for his 12th season, which is remarkable.
2: Nebraska?
1: Out of Nebraska. Was a second-round pick of Detroit back in 2015, and he's going to get some run as well. Now, their line, they brought in a lot of new pieces last year. Robert Hainsey at center, Ezra Cleveland right guard, Cole Van Lanen at right tackle. They're not sure if he's going to be able to go. Emmanuel Pregnon will start at left guard. He was their third-round pick out of Oregon. Anton Harrison was their first-round pick in 2023 out of Oklahoma. He's the left tackle. They brought in Daniel Fa'alale, who was, people might remember, was with Baltimore as a starter the last few seasons as kind of their backup guard. They've got Walker Little, their second-round pick from 2021, as their backup right tackle on this football team. So they've got good 11 personnel, one back. That's three receivers, one tight end. Parker Washington is the slot receiver, and I think he's the one that we really need to focus on. Because if I was going into this, if I'm Liam Cohen, I'm saying, okay, Denzel Ward, Tyson Campbell on the outside against Brian Thomas and Jacoby Myers, that's probably advantage Browns. Yes, Brian Thomas 2 years ago was awesome, 1,282 yards, 10 touchdowns, was a Pro Bowler in his rookie season. But, like, at best, that's a neutral matchup.
0: Yeah.
1: Okay, talent, if I'm looking at through, I think our talent is better. We've got a five-time Pro Bowler. We're talking about, you know, and Tyson Campbell, who I think is very good. But I would say that is it through their eyes, at best, that's a break-even matchup. I think it is not. I think it's an advantage for the Cleveland Browns. But where I do think they have the advantage is Parker Washington. Parker Washington's coming off of a career year, 58 catches, 847 yards, five touchdowns, former Penn State guy for the Big Ten people out there. But last year, he had 347 yards receiving in the last three games of 2025. That led the AFC. He had over 100 yards in three of their last four, including the playoffs. He's looking for a new contract. And I think that matchup of Parker Washington and Miles Harden is one where the Jags will feel like, okay, that is to our advantage.
0: Yep.
1: They also have Travis Hunter, who in his last game had eight catches for 101 yards and a touchdown, but it sounds like he's going to be much more of a DB this year than he is a wide receiver. They will have some packages for him. So that's a big matchup to me. Miles Harden, Parker Washington. I expect Parker Washington to get a lot of targets in this game and be very much a feature. That's for fantasy. If you're going to play somebody on the Jags, I think that's who it would be. And then Brenton Strange is the other one against our linebackers and safeties. Last year, he had a career-high 46 catches for 540 yards and three touchdowns. And he's a chunk play tight end. Seven catches of more than 20 yards, weeks 12 to 18, which was the most among any tight end in the National Football League a year ago. What is interesting, and where you said that Liam Cohen said we have an advantage, the one wrinkle that we have not really seen and feels like is going to be new and a point of emphasis is maybe some of those 12 and 13 personnel looks like you get with the Rams.
0: Yeah.
1: They have Strange. They drafted Nate Borkature, who out of Texas A&M, who is a blocker. That's 12 personnel. 13 personnel, they also drafted Tanner Koziel. Tanner Koziel, I'm going to call him.
0: Sounds
1: who
0: good.
1: Is a big 6'7 guy, but was a receiver at Houston. So now you'd have Strange, who's a big play receiver, Koziel, who's a big play receiver, Borkature, and then they're going to try to get one-on-one with Brian Thomas, would be my guess, running verticals. This is the first time that Jacksonville has ever drafted two tight ends in the same draft, so clearly it was important to them.

0: Yep.
1: And it feels like it will be something that will be maybe some of the things that maybe we haven't gotten to see or scout, where you've got those three tight ends out there together.
0: Going to be interesting. And here's the other thing about our defense. Buddy, we haven't seen them. Not whole.
1: No, we haven't seen them whole.
0: Because we didn't see Carse all camp. Mike was out a little bit. Mace was out a little bit. Like, we haven't seen this whole group operate yet.
1: Yep.
0: In whole. I mean, Malik, I mean, we just haven't had it. So there's going to be a lot of anticipation to see what it all looks like when it's all been together, because we didn't get a chance to look at it throughout camp. Now, they've all been practicing and all of those things, but in terms of, we didn't get to see him against the Bills, didn't get to see him in preseason, didn't see him practice.
1: Right.
0: So it's going to be fun for all of us to get a look at this this defense as it unleashes on Trevor Lawrence and the boys on Sunday down in Duval. Coming up next, what to watch for in your fantasy minute. That's right, we're back, baby. Heck, you got a game already in and a fun one tonight. You have that to look forward to, which is nice. You listen to Cleveland Browns Daily. We're brought to you by Ballybet and the Ballybet Sportsbook. Please bet responsibly on 850 ESPN Cleveland.
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4: Yeah, the best part about Streamline, just so you say it, I'm just pulling up right now on my app. You can put in everything that you're interested in, and it will give you, tell you exactly what's going on, where you need to watch it, what's the best way to get it for you.
5: So Saturday we can watch and see if Michigan plays 60 minutes and 1 second again against Oklahoma, who I think is going to boat race Michigan.
3: Interesting week up there. That could get sideways in a hurry. Like if they do get bombed by Oklahoma coming off.
5: A lot of people hopping on the Oklahoma bandwagon here.
3: Yeah, I haven't even looked at like the numbers, saw where it's at. But the one thing that's really cool about this app is, especially if you are a college football fan, because that stuff's all over the place. There's all sorts of places. Some of it's on app, some of it's on ESPN Plus, some of it's on different cable channels you're not used to. I mean, the Big Ten alone has three television partners, so this is an example of how that can really
4: help. Yeah, it can let you know where you need to be. It guided me last week to Kent State at South Carolina.
3: There you go.
4: I watched that. It was fantastic. Thank you, Streamline.watch.
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4: All right,
3: week one, play your guys, right? You drafted them, play them.
4: It's week one, play your guys. Certainly some quarterbacks who I think maybe, like I think Justin Herbert is going to be awesome with Mike McDaniel. I think this is a good matchup for him against Arizona. I think that could be a very, very high-scoring game. Bake, I think this week, if you didn't like, again, I don't know why you wouldn't like your starting quarterback. You drafted him to be your starting quarterback. But right. I think Bake's going to have a nice matchup with Cincinnati where he should be able to put up some points. Now, where you get into it a little bit more is you know, the various positions, running back. I'm not going to get into any of the top guys, but if, you know, there's somebody that you needed to get in there and you know, see what you can get. I don't like anybody against us, but this was so interesting to me. So everybody who's doing fantasy football, ranking fantasy football, everybody has Tootin way ahead of Chris Rodriguez. And yep. I talked yesterday with Bucky Brooks, who...
3: Nice of you that you were able to.
4: It was
3: that he
4: very,
3: found time, yeah.
4: Very kind and generous. Reminds me, you are so kind and generous. He seems to think, this is, I don't know if it's fact or not, but he is pretty convinced that Chris Rodriguez is going to be actually more of the main guy down there. So take that for what that's worth. I don't want anybody against our defense, heart, mind, fist. You don't want any part of that. What's going to be interesting, what I think there will be some learnings from, are the following. What actually is happening in Green Bay? By the way, it looks like the Josh Jacobs situation, he pled no contest. From a legal standpoint, is all wrapped up today. Misdemeanors, yep. Paid his fines, all wrapped up. So we'll see what that means. But what actually happens in Green Bay? Is it Marshawn Lloyd? Is it they traded for Caleb Johnson the day that this news came out, and he's been getting first-team reps along with Lloyd. So that's a situation that makes me a little nervous.
3: That's a kid from Iowa, right, who the Steelers just drafted?
4: In the third round, yeah.
3: Like 2 years ago or last year?
4: 2 years ago.
3: Wow. Already bailed on him. Remember, yes. he fumbled or brought
4: kick,
3: that
4: kickoff or something.
3: Kickoff and brought it out. Yeah.
4: And that was it for him.
3: That was it. Done.
4: So kind of what does that end up looking like? What does the Pittsburgh backfield look like with Rico Dowdle and Jaylen Warren? What is the Tennessee backfield with Pollard and Tajay Spears? What is the Carolina backfield?
3: There's so many of these.
4: Jonathan Brooks, Chuba Hubbard. Minnesota, Aaron Jones, Jordan Mason. So there are a lot. What's Washington end up looking like? They brought in Rashad White. They have, you know, Bill Kroski Merritt, but what does that actually end up looking like? So there are a lot of kind of, you know, does Tyler Algier play a bigger role as they're kind of easing Jeremiah Love into things with his injury? There's a lot of running back is one to me where there are honestly quite a few unknowns, but if you've got guys that you know are playing and starting and carrying the load, those are the guys that you want to play. Wide receivers, again, it's week one. Like, the guys that you drafted to be your starters, yes, those are the guys that you go with. I think Michael Wilson is undervalued right now. I think Matthew Golden is very undervalued right now, and I don't know how long that will continue to last. I think Trey Tucker is undervalued right now. He is going to be the number one receiver on that team. I think in a PPR, Wandale Robinson's going to have a nice one. At tight end, again, you know who you drafted to be your starter. Now, Michael Mayer, I think, has an opportunity to be a top tight end play this week, and really for the first month of the season, because it sounds like Bowers is going to be out at a minimum 2 weeks, maybe more than that. Also, very odd.
3: He's a stud, too. Michael Mayer's a stud.
4: Kubiak was asked in the press conference yesterday, an hour before the Schefter report came out, if Max Crosby and Bowers were good to go, and he said, yes, they're both good to go. They both should play. So I don't know exactly what happened there. But I think Michael Mayer is certainly a good play. Laporte is back. Kraft is back. Kittle tonight makes me a little nervous just because he's coming off the Achilles. Now, they say that he's not going to be on any type of restriction or a count. So if that's the case, cool. Otherwise, I would steer clear. Defenses, I think, is where this is always where, you know, this is a position where you can be a little bit malleable. There are a lot of people that are high on the Jags against us. They had 31 takeaways a year ago. We have given up some sacks.
3: Yep.
4: All of that. I say, nay. Steelers against the Falcons. I do actually happen to think that's a pretty good matchup, especially we don't even know what's going on with Tua. Cooper Rush took all the first team reps today after Tua grabbed his back. What's that about? I'm not sure. I really like Chargers against Arizona, as long as your league is not about yards given up. Because I do think Arizona's going to put up yards, but I think they will turn the ball over. I think there will be sacks to be had there. Those are some of the kind of the sleeperish defenses that I like in this one. Sweet. Jets at Tennessee is another one that a lot of people are high on.
3: It's good to be back.
4: It's great to be back.
3: Great to be back.
4: Here so we go. Good.
3: Z one-on-one with Jared Verse coming up at the top of the hour. We continue our previews around the NFL. We will do the NFC North and AFC North coming up in this final hour as well. 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
14: Welcome back to Cleveland Browns Daily, brought to you by Ballybet, an official sports betting partner of your Cleveland Browns. And we are getting ready for week one, and who better to do that with than one of the newest members of the Cleveland Browns, ready to make his Browns debut, defensive end Jared Verse. Jared, what does this one mean to you? First game with a new team, first game with the Cleveland Browns, down in Jacksonville, a chance to make, you know, a statement not only for this team, but for yourself as well.
15: Yeah, I mean, it's a big deal. Obviously, the first game of any season is going to be a big deal for you no matter what. But with the new team, being around all my brothers, being around these guys, I've seen everybody work, you know, on this field for a month now, a month or some change. Like, I think I'm ready for it. It's going to be a good time.
14: I remember, obviously, when the trade happens, you speak to your teammates. Yes, Sean McVay, if you could do that, you do that. You were on a plane. You were here out at practice. I think it went down on a Monday afternoon. You were here Wednesday practicing, if I recall correctly, which said, I think, so much about you and your commitment here. What's changed, or what's the difference like in maybe in your mindset from that day, the shock of it all that's new, to now you are so immersed here as a leader of this organization, and what it's been like over the course of that, as you said, month and change?
15: Yeah, I think I've just, you know, to put it at a bottom line, I've become a better player. You know, being around Coach Jock, being around these other guys, I got Malik, I got, you know, DB, you know, and all these guys around me, you know, elevating me, teaching me a little bit about the game, teaching me, hey, bro, you should try this, you should try that, and elevating my game in a lot of different ways, not even just pass rush, but even just the mindset of attacking certain things differently.
14: Yeah.
15: Not everything needs to be a hammerhead. Some things can just be a little bit of finesse, and they've elevated my game in a way I didn't even know I could do.
14: Which is going to be exciting, because your game's been pretty darn good so far, so we're all excited to see that. You know, one of the things I remember we talked when the trade went down, but, you know, you'd been standing up, sometimes you'd be dropping, now it's like, okay, just go forward. How has that been for you kind of moving into this attack front with a 4-3?
15: It's good for the most part. Every play is the exact same. They just get off the ball, cause havoc. You know, every now and then, every team has their, you know, pressures, their blitzes and stuff like that, so we switch it up a good amount. For the most part, it's just go win, go do what you got to do, and it works really well for my set of skills to just go out there and dominate.
14: Well, I know you say you get insulted when somebody has the audacity to think they can block you. And now that's what they got to do every play.
15: 100%. I think that's just a good mindset to have in the aspect. Like, I take it very insulting when people think they can block me, when they line up against me and they think they have one up on me, or they think they, you know, they're having a good game against me. I got to take that confidence away from you.
14: Let's talk about kind of the evolution of you and Spencer Fano over the course of this camp and how you've seen him evolve. And we'll go back to obviously when you guys got in a little bit of a fracas, as I like to call it. But I think that was kind of a seminal moment for this camp, not only for you as the leader, but for him and his quest as a rookie trying to say, hey, I belong, I can have that mean streak. When you kind of think about that moment, what did it mean to you? And did you see a shift coming out of that for not just yourself, not just Spencer, but for the team?
15: 100%. I mean, you know, I'm a loud, you know, person. I think that's not super hard to find out. I'm very vocal in my aspect and the things that I do. We were having a hard practice. We were going up against each other. I was getting him. He was getting me. And then he had got me, and he did a little extra push. And, you know, my mindset, I'm like, hey, bro, like, I snapped a little bit. So I hit him. He's, like, laughing and stuff. I hit him again. We start going back and forth, and we fighting, and everyone's making a big deal out of it. Like, oh, you guys are fighting. We got right back to work after that. Like,
14: yeah, I know. That's what was so cool.
15: The thing I loved about it the most was, you know, usually when I go at somebody, a lot of people just stay quiet, don't, you know, have too much to chime back with. He didn't back down. And that just shows a lot about the reason, you know, we drafted him.
14: Yeah.
15: Especially where we drafted him at, because he's a dog. He's not going to back down from nobody. He's going to go out there. He's going to dominate you. You know, sometimes he's going to let you know, but he's just a kid that's, like, focused on winning and focused on doing what he can for the team. And me and him, shoot, we was in the sauna yesterday just chopping it up, talking about my first game, my experience of it. I was telling him, I'm like, but you're just going to go out there and dominate. Like, it's just you. Don't let any play get you too high. Don't let any play get you too low.
14: How fun is it to actually get to play? I mean, you've talked so much, right? Obviously, you're involved in a trade that's going to have everybody talking for years and years and years. But now you just get to play. Like, you don't have to talk about it anymore, as, of course, I'm saying, why do you talk about it? But you get to play. That's what you love to do. You're a competitor. How excited? It feels like there's been a long training camp. I'm sure it felt like a very long offseason for you, one full of change. But how excited to just do what you love to do and what you're put on this planet to do, which is play football at a high level?
15: I think the easiest way to say it is, since everything has happened, I've been really holding back a lot, because you can't go full go in practice because you want to save your teammates. You can't go full go, you know, some of these joint practices because you have to protect the quarterback. And now these restraints are fully off on Sunday. And I'm just excited to actually be able to go full go and actually not care about the outcome of the other side of the ball. Just care about winning for our side.
14: I like that. I don't know if Trevor Lawrence is going to like to hear that, but listen, he's a guy who's played very well. They won their last 8 regular season games a year ago. He had 19 passing touchdowns, 5 rushing touchdowns, something that's really only happened 2 other times in the league history. What do you see when you watch him on tape, and how can you slow a guy down who, he is a big guy, he's strong in the pocket, but also has shown really a lot of ability with his legs as well?
15: Yeah, I think a lot of people get caught up in the fact that he can throw so well that they forget how good his legs are. If you give him the edge, he's going to take it. If you give him a seam up the middle, he's going to take it. No quarterback, you know, that has those legs is going to leave that wide open. So it's not just, you know, keeping him in the pocket and trying to get after him and stuff like that, but we got to make sure he stays in there. We have to make sure, you know, keep him as a quarterback. Don't let him run around and change and extend these plays, and that's probably the biggest thing that I probably say he's probably the best in the league at, is extending plays like that.
14: Yeah, so you got to make sure on the back end, Denzel talked about, we have to cover kind of twice. And for you guys, it's just never end that pursuit, right? You got to keep every play. He's going to keep it alive, so you got to stay involved in every play. We're going to get these flies out of here as we get down to Jacksonville. For you, kind of going into this one, obviously it's an opportunity to make a big statement. It is on the road right there, so you're not going to have the crowd to make it tougher on the offensive line. Have you noticed a difference, you know, just personally being home, road, and things like that?
15: It doesn't change much for me. I mean, okay. I kind of go deaf when I'm on that field. Like,
14: right. You're so locked in.
15: Yeah, I don't hear too much. I try not to listen to the cadence, you know, because that can get you a lot of messed up. I just try to key the ball, so it doesn't really change too much for me. You know, offense can communicate better, which I guess helps them a lot, but for me it's just go dominate. It's as simple as that.
14: All right, 2 years in the league, Pro Bowler both years, defensive rookie of the year. Browns now the first team, I don't know if you know this, first team in NFL history to have the last two defensive rookies of the year on the same roster. It's never happened before, you and Carson Switzer, so that's pretty cool. But in your time in LA, you were around teams that knew how to prepare, that knew how to win, very successful football teams. You've been, I'm sure, brought a lot of that knowledge. You're Derek Barnett, who you mentioned earlier, just joined the team, Super Bowl champion in 2017. How have you seen this team prepare, and do you, are you excited about kind of that, yes, this is all going in the right direction, we're going to go down there and probably open up a lot of eyes?
15: Yeah, I mean, I think a lot of people get, you know, confused about the trade. You know, losing Miles, he's a great player. He's one of the best players ever to play in the game. And a lot of people are like, oh, they're going to be dead because this is happening, that's happening, this quarterback, that quarterback, running backs, this, whatever they're talking about. Focus on the ball. We out there going to win. This isn't a season to go tank and try to get like top two pick and go to try to get some dog or something like that. This is not that. I'm not going to let it be that. If anybody wants it to be that, just take me off the field, because I'm not going to be a part of anything like that. We're going out there to win. We're going out there to dominate. Jacksonville's a very good football team. They have a lot of good key pieces on their offense and their defense, and we have a lot of good key pieces on our offense and defense. It's going to be a great game. We're going to go out there and do everything we can to win.
14: I love that. I'm not going to ask you anything else. We'll end it right there. That's a walk-off right there. Jared, thanks so much. Can't wait to see you out there in the Browns uniform making plays for us. It's going to be awesome, man. Thank you.
15: Thanks.
14: Good luck. All right, we'll be back with more Cleveland Browns Daily right after this.
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1: 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Head to your local Meijer, grab your Tostitos team bag, scan the code for a chance to score epic game day experiences, including two tickets to sit in the dog pound against the Bengals on December 6th, transportation and hotel if you live outside the area, Browns autographed items, and more. Head to Meijer, pick some up, and you'll be a winner. We have an injury report, Duck Dizzy.
2: We do. Injury report is out after today's practice for the Browns. Parker Brailsford remains limited with a thumb. Malik Collins remains limited with a quad, but will be good to go for the game. Carson Schlesinger put in full practices each of the last 2 days with the shoulder injury that had kept him out of much of training camp. And then Tevin Jenkins, who has a back injury, was limited yesterday because he left early. It means he participated a little bit. And then today did not practice at all, which means Austin Barber is certainly in line to start for the Browns at right guard. For the Jags, wide receiver Jacoby Myers remains limited with his thumb. He should be good to go. Their right tackle, Cole Van Lanen, he's limited the last 2 days with a knee. He's going to be a game time decision, according to Liam Cohn. Walker Little would get the start, who started 14 games for them at tackle a year ago, in the event that Cole Van Lanen is not able to go. And then LaQuint Allen, their running back out of Syracuse, which will make the Orange Jacket very happy. LaQuint Allen was upgraded to a limited practice day after not practicing on Wednesday with a hip injury.
1: All right, let's continue our divisional previews. We're going to knock out two of them. We'll knock out the NFC North and the AFC North right now. Let's start in the AFC North, or NFC North, rather. We'll close with our home division. Before we get into this, I think it was the Orange Jacket himself who thought that maybe we didn't have this NFC North graded high enough. We had it third.
2: We had it third
1: in our division. I stand by that. I'm fine with them at four, third. I still think it's there. All of these teams are capable. Like, would it shock me if the Minnesota Vikings won the division? Not crazy.
2: Nope.
1: Not crazy at all for them to do it. Wouldn't shock me if any of these four did it. What is your overall view of the NFC North?
2: It's a very good division. It's the black and blue division, the Norris division.
1: Yeah.
2: Very talented. All these teams can score. All of them have playmakers on offense. I think they should all be fun to watch. I like this division. I think it's a good division.
1: It's an entertaining one. A lot of fireworks in this division as well. There's some personal animus with the Bears and the Lions, and then obviously the Packers and Bears, and all these rivalries just go back forever. A lot of dislike in the division. All right, let's go through it. We can pick one player all time to add to this current roster that give them the best chance for success. Let's start with the Chicago Bears. Which historic Bear are you adding to this Bears roster? A lot of good ones.
2: There are. The names that come to mind, and you tell me if I'm missing anybody. Richard Dent, Mike Singletary, Brian Urlacher. Those would be the names that immediately come to mind for me.
1: Yeah, I mean, I think you're probably thinking defensively. They don't have a whole lot of need. Like, you go Devin Hester and just say weapon. You know, he would be somebody. But, yeah, I do think it's on the defensive
3: Walter
1: side. that's an
2: Sweetness
1: easy one there.
2: Sweetness one. There would have been one that I was
1: like,
2: missing.
1: What, there you go, what couple of idiots we are.
2: Yep.
1: Let's not overthink
3: the
1: it.
3: The G-man just turned around. He has headphones on. He's editing something through. He goes, did they not say Walter Payton?
1: Well,
2: I was thinking defense.

0: like, yeah, because their offense is good.
1: Same. Yeah. So, like, their middle linebacker right now is Devin Bush, who we like a lot. But Mike Singletary's an upgrade. Brian Urlacher would be an upgrade.
2: Who's their, who are their other pass rushers? They've got Sweat, but I don't, who's on the other side?
1: It's Odun Bingo, something like that.
2: Odebayo. Yeah. I Richard Dent is going to be my answer.
1: Yeah. Yeah. I think Sweetness is great. I think that's a great one.
2: Sure.
1: I do think that Urlacher would have done quite well in this NFL.
2: Absolutely.
1: He was
2: in
1: pretty,
2: this era.
1: Pretty rangy.
2: Very rangy.
1: Pretty rangy cat. All right. In the Detroit Lions, who would you add to that Lions roster, all-time
2: Calvin
1: Lions?
2: Johnson.
1: That'd
2: Megatron.
1: Help. That would help.
2: Got Megatron on one side, Jameson Williams on the other, Amon-Ra St. Brown, Gibbs in the backfield, and Laporta tight end.
1: Normally you would think Barry here, but Gibbs is... He's not Barry, but he's really good.
2: He's the number one pick in fantasy drafts.
1: He's really good.
2: So that doesn't...
1: There's Calvin Johnson to me. Calvin Johnson's the right answer on that one.
2: Absolutely.
1: Green Bay Packers. All-time Packer you would add.
2: I mean, I think, obviously, you know, they don't have Micah Parsons right now. Reggie White would be a hard... The Minister of Defense would be a hard one not to add to their team.
1: Yeah.
2: Peak Aaron Rodgers, peak Brett Favre. Peak Sterling Sharp. That's the one thing. It's like they don't have that guy at receiver.
1: I think Rodgers was better than Favre at his best.
2: Yes. Yeah.
1: He's become a different cat, but
2: Devontae
1: I do think.
2: Adams even.
1: Peak Devontae. Yeah, peak Adams. Devontae. Peak
2: Sterling Devontae. Sharp was.
1: Sterling Sharp's a gold jacket. He's a gold jacket. And took too long just because he was hurt.
2: Is Reggie White the right answer?
1: I think it might be the quarterbacks. I don't know. I mean, I don't like him as much as you do. I acknowledge he's very good.
2: Yeah.
1: But like, those two quarterbacks are first ballot gold jackets.
2: Yeah.
1: So, like, that would certainly
2: seem to trump
1: like
2: anything.
1: Prime.
2: Else.
1: I mean, Aaron Rodgers, I think, is second only to Peyton Manning all time in MVPs. I'm pretty sure.
2: Well, then
1: I think he's got four of them.
2: Right. Because there isn't that quarterback in the Bears' history.
1: No. No. But I also, yeah, no, there isn't.
2: Like
1: that's
2: Jim
1: the problem.
2: McMahon is not that.
1: And Detroit doesn't have that either. I mean, you could go Stafford, but like, that's not that much of an upgrade over Goff. You don't need
2: Johnson.
1: To. So, if you have Calvin Johnson, that's it. So for Green Bay, like if you're adding an MVP quarterback.
2: But it has to be older Aaron Rodgers. I think because Aaron Rodgers is still playing that maybe we have to go Favre.
1: Then you'd go Favre there?
2: Yeah.
1: That's fine. Minnesota Vikings.
2: This is probably the easiest of all of them. For me, Jeff George. You had Jeff George throwing the ball to Justin Jefferson and Jordan Addison. Are you kidding me?
1: I think probably. Like, does he have a better career than Dante Culpepper in Minnesota?
2: His 1 year was really good.
1: Was it better than Culpepper's
2: probably
1: best year?
2: Not.
1: Probably
2: no,
1: not.
2: Probably no. Not. But Dante.
1: Did they have a gold jacket Hall of Famer? Like Tarkenton? Tarkenton
2: yeah,
1: would probably be the right
2: the,
1: answer.
2: At quarterback, yeah. Or Chris Dolman.
1: Yeah, because the receivers are good.
2: I mean, Randy Moss. You don't,
1: John Randall, you could do John that on Randall. The defensive side. That would be kind of interesting if you did that.
2: You certainly aren't hurting by adding Randy Moss to your team.
1: No.
2: Peak.
1: No.
2: I mean, we're talking that is young.
1: That'd be a lot to deal
2: spry.
1: With.
2: Spry. Randy Moss and Justin, like, we'll score enough.
1: We'll
2: like,
1: be, fine.
2: Be fine with Kyler.
1: We'll be
2: score
1: fine.
2: Enough.
1: I think they're going to score a lot with Kyler, by the way.
2: I do, too.
1: All right. Time to power rank the various categories in the division. Let's start with best overall roster in the NFC North. This is close.
2: Chicago's got questions on defense. Detroit has depth issues. Green Bay, you know, without Micah Parsons, certainly has a question in that spot. And then Minnesota, I don't think they have the complete roster. They've got some issues on defense as well as, you know, obviously at the quarterback. It's probably Detroit or Chicago or Green Bay, which is a big 75% of the whole division. I don't know what the right answer is. I'll go with Detroit, maybe.
1: I think it's Detroit or Chicago, but I also think that this is the shortest distance between first place and fourth in all of the league.
2: That's probably fair.
1: That the bottom is really high here. Really high. And I also don't know that there's a Super Bowl contender here. So to me, this feels like all of these teams, like in the old days, all these teams, if they were between, you know, 7-9 and 11-5, That's kind of the way I read this division a little bit. Best quarterback in the division. This will be an interesting year for this question. I think it's Goff.
2: Tell me at the end of the year. Yeah, it's Goff. I think it has a chance to be Caleb if he has another really good year. It has a chance to be Jordan Love if he has a really, really good year. So, yes, I think Goff right now, yes.
1: Best defense in the division.

0: I think when healthy, it's Green Bay. But they got to get Micah Parsons back. I do think that it, when healthy, it's Green Bay.
1: I believe that to be the correct read as well. I have no issue with that. Best jerseys in the division. This is a classic jersey division.
0: I mean, the Bears are good. Green Bay is good. Look at with the shades. Guys, future's so bright. It's unbelievable.
1: It's got it there.
0: That's hilarious. I'll tell you what.
1: This is totally preference because they're all classic. The Detroit and Minnesota have new versions of their classics. The Bears and the Packers are virtually unchanged.
0: Yep.
1: Historically. They're all great.
0: They're all great. Elite.
1: Probably Chicago for me. Just I liked them as a kid, but you could argue any of them. They're
0: when,
1: all really
0: when the
1: good.
0: Vikings have the dark purple helmet, I really
1: You really
0: like
1: have
0: that.
1: A soft spot for
0: I
1: that
0: do.
1: One.
0: I
1: yeah.
0: have a great affinity
1: like
0: for that.
1: One. I think their ones now are better than those because I like how it all matches, but I think both them and Detroit crushed like the modern take on the classic uniform.
0: Yeah.
1: I think they're both really, really good.
0: And they all have fun. Well, not all. Actually, the white out in Minnesota is really good. That white one they did in Green Bay last year was really, really good. And they added the stripe to the helmet, so that makes it even better, the yellow stripe. That's a beautiful look. The Lions, when they dabble in the black and blue together, it's a cheat code. It looks black, blue, and silver. I mean, what more do you want than that? It's fantastic. The Bears are the only one that I don't think has anything that's good outside of their traditional.
1: Their one this year really sucks. They really look like Illinois
0: it's,
1: or Syracuse.
0: They're awful.
1: It's not good.
0: They're awful. And then when they wear those ones that are weird striping, I don't even know what it is. Yeah, those are
1: their traditionals
0: too.
1: Are really good. Like, there's no reason to go off of them. Who's the best coach in this division? Really good ones.
0: I mean, yes, very good ones. Wasn't O'Connell a coach of the year?
1: I believe he was.
0: LaFleur all he does is win. Yeah. Ben Johnson seems like the young it guy. And then Dan Campbell. Yeah, it's a great top to bottom elite division.
1: Yeah, there's really, I don't know. I guess I would give the most credit to Campbell because he kind of built from ground up.
0: For sure.
1: Where everybody else kind of jumped on a moving train a little bit. But they're all really, really good. All right, finally, your opinion. Are they a Super Bowl? Are they a playoff? A building or a busting Bears?
0: So this is my opinion or what their like aspirations are?
1: What you think they are. Bears.
0: Playoff.
1: Playoff? Yep. I'm fine with that. Playoff slash building, but yes, playoffs. Detroit.
0: I think they're beyond. I think they think Super Bowl.
1: Probably.
0: Detroit, I think they think Super Bowl. I think playoff.
1: Yep, same.
0: Green Bay, I think they think Super Bowl. I think playoff.
1: Mm-hmm.
0: And Minnesota, I think, thinks
1: playoff.
0: It's going to be tough.
1: Don't you think they do?
0: Yep, yep.
1: I think they do.
0: Yep.
1: Yeah. All right, let's switch it over to the AFC North, the home division, if you will, for the first time in years. No Harbaugh, no Tomlin. So, new coaches in Baltimore and Pittsburgh. New coach here as well. Cincinnati pushed all of the chips in. Joe Burrow, I'm pretty sure that's the first time he's ever done an interview with in-house media. And he did it this week. I don't know what
2: you
1: that.
2: You would be correct.
1: That's what I thought. Yeah.
0: First one ever?
1: Yeah.
0: How is that possible?
2: Never done an interview from
1: never.
2: The time he was drafted.
0: Yeah. How's that possible?
1: I have no idea, but he's never done it. And he did one like 2 days ago out of the blue. And I'm like, well, what is this about? Like, to assure people he's not going anywhere. And I had heard nothing that he was planning on going anywhere. So that's an interesting one there. Obviously, Cincinnati and Baltimore have as much pressure as anybody. Pittsburgh brings in Mike McCarthy. So new coach everywhere in this division except for Zach in Cincinnati. Aaron Rodgers running it back in Pittsburgh. Just your overall thoughts on the division, Mr. Zagura.
0: I think you've got a couple of Super Bowl contenders in this division. I think you have a team that's like on its last dying gasp of relevancy for a while, and then you've got a team with a lot of young talent that's trying to make a name for themselves.
1: I think that's very fair. All right, we can add one player historically for each of these teams to their current roster. Who do you pick? We start in Baltimore with the Ravens. Who would you add to this Ravens team?
0: All right, so the answers that immediately come to mind would be Jonathan Ogden.
1: Mm-hmm.
0: Ray Lewis and Ed Reed.
1: I think Ogden's the right answer. And I'd put Ronnie Staley at left.
0: Because they've got
1: right.
0: Roquan Smith.
1: Yeah, they got Roquan. They got Kyle Hamilton. Yeah.
0: So, yeah, I think.
1: Like, I thought about Steve Smith, but I don't really think of him as a Raven.
2: The G-Man has a question in the front row.
1: Yep.
3: I wish I could see you, but there's a goalpost in the way.
1: That's right. It's a Tostitos takeover.
4: I would ask, Thank you, Tostitos. Shout out. We love your chips and salsas and quesos.
0: And salsas.
4: The player that we're adding.
1: Yeah.
4: Is it like them in their prime or them when they played for the team?
1: It's them. It's them.
0: No, it has to be in their prime with the
1: team.
0: Them
1: when they're on that team.
4: Okay.
1: So you can't take somebody who's poaching a Super Bowl, you know, at the end of their career.
4: So
1: with
4: I
1: the
4: couldn't
1: Ravens.
4: Take Priest Holmes for the Ravens. Is what
0: no,
4: you're saying.
0: No. There, he'd be a chief.
4: Okay.
1: No.
4: That's it.
1: Yep.
4: Thanks.
1: That's it. Yeah. I think it's Ogden.
0: I think Ogden's a good answer.
1: That was my answer to it. Yeah. All right. Cincinnati Bengal. All-time Bengal. This one's a layup.
0: Anthony Munoz?
1: Yeah. That's it.
0: Isn't it funny how when the teams actually have the quarterbacks, you go...
1: Protect the quarterback.
0: Protect them or get them a weapon.
1: Him, yeah. Yeah. Yeah. It's Munoz. I mean, it's him and Hoff in the last 50 years. So, yeah, it's him. Us. It's Bernie.
0: So, it's...
1: Or Otto.
2: Otto.
0: Oh, we have Otto Graham.
1: It's Otto and Bernie. And Sipe won an MVP.
0: Yeah.
1: Otto's the best historically of those three. But just being with Bernie at camp and his and salivating best. Over that receiving core.
0: Yeah. I mean, it'd be hard not to. Jim Brown is also a Brown.
1: So, yeah. And he is probably slightly higher regarded at running back than Otto is at quarterback, but not much. So, like, if you're, I mean, Otto Graham, isn't it 10, played in 10 championship games? And
0: I
1: won
0: think
1: six?
0: We'll take Otto Graham then.
1: Yeah. But I like, and Bernie's still around.
0: I love Bernie. Bernie can be.
1: Bernie
0: Bernie's on the roster.
1: Bernie's in. It's Bernie. I want Bernie.
0: All right, Bernie.
1: Steelers.
0: Bernie. We get songs. We get it all. For the Pittsburgh Steelers, who cares?
1: It's probably Bettis or it's Lev Bell.
2: Where's Siciliano when we need him? He's the resident Steeler expert.
0: You know who I'll add?
1: Lev Bell would be pretty
0: I'll
1: good
0: add,
1: for them.
0: I'll add Neil O'Donnell.
1: Neil O'Donnell. What about Bubby Brister? Why stop there?
0: Bubby Brister. Duck Allen. Neil O'Donnell took him to a Super
1: Franco
0: Bowl.
1: Franco Harris.
0: And then he threw a couple of picks to
1: Larry Brown.
0: Mm-hmm. Yeah. Got him paid. Bigly.
1: It did. All right. Best overall roster in the North.
0: Baltimore and Cincy.
1: Yeah. Yep. Best quarterback in the division. This is a tough one because it's been Lamar. He's the far more decorated than Joe.
0: Oh, yeah, definitely
1: it's
0: Lamar.
1: But a healthy Joe is tough to beat.
0: It's pretty good. Yeah, I think it's Lamar.
1: Best defense in this division?
0: Us?
1: Us or Baltimore, right?
0: I'm going to go with us.
1: Yeah. Best jerseys in the division? Take us out of it. We're team employees.
0: I mean, the Steelers are pretty darn classic. Ravens have some good ones, but they also have some terrible ones. So as long as you're in a good Ravens, then I think Ravens are really good. The Bengals whiteout is by far the best of the Bengals closet, in my opinion.
1: Can I tell you something?
0: What?
1: I never liked their helmet.
0: Whose?
1: The Bengals striped helmet. I never liked it. As a kid, I didn't like it.
0: Yeah.
1: I just never liked it. And people down there love it. They actually have a leaping tiger that I think is kind of cool.
0: Yeah, that was old school like Ken Anderson.
1: They never use those, though. Yeah. So they just always, it's always the striped helmet. So, yeah, I think the Bengal white and then I think the crazy thing about the Ravens is like they actually should be in all black. Like,
0: yes,
1: they should be.
0: That's the color like,
1: that's
0: of
1: the color of the bird. So they should be.
0: Yes, I agree.
1: Best coach in the division, not named Todd Monken.
0: You know, it's interesting because.
1: All new.
0: They're all new. I mean, the most accomplished guy in the division is by far Mike McCarthy at this point.
1: He is a Super Bowl champion. Zach coached in the Super Bowl.
0: He's on the hottest seat
1: you could be, yeah. Yeah. I have no idea what to make of Jesse Minner.
0: Me neither. I'm sure.
1: Yeah, it's pretty wild.
0: We'll see.
1: All right, there you go. All right, are they Super Bowl playoffs building or busting? Baltimore.
0: Super Bowl.
1: I think they think that. I think they're playoffs. Bengals.
0: Super Bowl.
1: Yes. Us.
0: Building.
1: Fair. Steelers.
0: Busting. Gross.
1: It has to stop.
0: It's gross.
1: It's got to stop.
0: Yep.
1: This has got to be it.
0: Totally
1: like,
0: gross.
1: It's got to be the end of the road for them.
0: Yes.
1: Yeah.
0: It's, like I said, it's kind of that last gasp.
1: Yeah. Yeah. All right, there you go. There is your previews around the National Football League. We hit on every division over the last couple of weeks. Do you want to do the score first, Gibber? You want to do a little mailbag?
2: I think it's time to do a score.
1: Let's do it.
2: I want to make sure that we have Let's proper time because obviously this is a Pedro moment.
0: I really believe that this game could, you could tell me any score tomorrow on this game and I would believe it. I think that all the different thoughts and whatnot about what's the travel to and from, and we now know the Rams have been sending people for 2 years and studying their biorhythms.
1: Oh,
0: and,
1: I didn't know that.
0: Oh, yeah, they've been sending people over the last 2 years.
1: Can you imagine being that guy?
0: Go and
1: We're
0: sleep and
1: put
0: see
1: you in Air Qantas and sleep.
0: Yeah, but how are you
1: going to
0: then simulate playing football?
1: I don't know. I don't know.
0: But I would honestly, I would believe absolutely anything in this one. I think this is going to end up being close. I don't know if that means it's 6-3. I don't know if it means it's 33-30. I don't know if it's whatever on a Thursday.
5: Nate, the substation is claiming too many victims. Niners have no chance. Rams, 58. Niners, -3.
0: On a Thursday.
1: I'm so fascinated to see the fallout of the travel on this and to see what happens in week two for either one
0: I
1: of them.
0: I think that's much... I think that is going to be much more
2: interesting. Except the Rams don't play till Monday night.
1: I know, but it's still like...
0: I think that's going to be much more
2: interesting. They're going to be back by Friday afternoon.
1: I just remember when we went to Hawaii a couple of years ago, it took my wife like 2 weeks to get back to like on clock.
0: And that's 6 hours.
1: And that's six.
0: This is 14.
1: 14 or 15 hours difference.
2: He's like, sucking the life out of her, too.
1: He did. He was in his prime at that point.
0: He's pure joy. He's a giver of life and enthusiasm.
1: I'm with you. I got Rams by a billion on a Thursday. It's so funny you said that because we do our picks today in my morning show, all the NFL today.
0: Yeah.
1: And I started it the same. The reason I chuckled is I started it the same way you started it. You could literally tell me anything. You could tell me 49ers 37-7. You could tell me Rams 41-14.
0: 100%.
1: All of it's believable.
2: Who's
1: I have no idea.
2: Who's calling this on Netflix today?
1: Ian Eagle, Luke Kuechly.
2: Noah Eagle.
1: Or Noah. Noah.
0: And
1: Noah
0: Luke Kuechly.
1: And Luke Kuechly.
0: Luke Kuechly's the the Panthers radio analyst, or has he moved to television?
1: And just the other thing that really sucks is this isn't
2: what's that?
1: It's an 8:30.
0: Kuechly is the Panthers radio analyst, or was at least the last time we played them.
2: Was
1: I mean?
2: Well, DeLone was there too, though, wasn't he? DeLone
0: was there too. They were both there.
2: Yeah, I think they rotate their guys.
0: Bobby Hebert was doing pregame for the. For the Saints,
2: that's a whole different
0: a morning. There.
1: I just think Swig. He walks around pickled, don't you think?
0: Yes.
1: If your name's Bobby Hebert and you're New Orleans,
0: I mean, and his accent is
1: so great,
0: unbelievable.
1: It's so great. Yeah,
0: he is truly a raging Cajun.
1: Yeah. So that's going to be a fun one tonight. 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Offensive coordinator Travis Schweitzer at the podium coming up next. 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
11: The execution, the efficiency out of the offense has improved over the last couple of weeks now that Sean has gotten the bulk of the one reps.
12: I think we've improved dramatically, you know, in that area, and we're going to continue to. The more familiarity, you know, the guys get with the things we're doing and kind of our process as we get into, like, real game week now, you know, the more familiarity we have there, the better that's going to continue to get.
13: Said he's leaning towards Tevin, but he's gonna let the week play out. We saw Tevin leave earlier in practice yesterday. If Austin does get that starting nod, what can you say about the progress that he's made, especially starting his rookie time at tackle and moving into guard over the past couple weeks?
12: Yeah, no, his development's been impressive. I mean, it's hard enough for a rookie to come in and play, let alone when he's been at multiple spots, you know. So it's all about the approach and the way that he goes about it. I mean, he's wired the right way. I mean, he's a very diligent guy. He's very tough. So we're excited about him and his development.
13: Wise, what is it about him that allows him to, you know, move from outside in an island and kind of go inside, but, you know, where it's a little more compact?
12: Yeah, I think it's the mix of his size and his athleticism. You know, it allows him to be able to do both those things. And like I said, it's hard enough for a rookie to come in and play, let alone, you know, at multiple spots. So it's been very impressive what he's been able to show at both spots.
14: What challenges does Jacksonville's defense present in the running game?
12: Yeah, they do a great job. First of all, they have a great front. They do a great job. They run to the ball. Okay, there's a lot of things on tape where it feels like there should have been more yards, you know, and it wasn't. So that's a credit to them and the way that they run to the ball. And you know, we're going to have to match, you know, that strain and finish, which we've been talking to our guys about. And then schematically, they do a good job mixing the looks up. You know, they're going to give you multiple fronts, mix in some pressures.

0: I mean, there's enough there from a multiplicity standpoint, you know, that you got to be ready for.
1: Todd's talking to Austin quickly. If he does end up starting on Sunday and it's him and Spencer and there's two rookies out there, I guess, like, how confident are you guys that the moment wouldn't be too big for them or anything like that?
0: Yeah, no, I mean, we have all the confidence in the world in those guys. I mean, like I said, it starts with the way that they're both wired, you know, which is very important. They go about it the right way. They're both physical and tough. We've seen that from training camp. I mean, if you can block, you know, Malik and Jared, like, you can be okay, you know, so... And we've seen those things from those guys, and yeah, we're very excited about them.
2: Talk so much about, you know, especially throughout training camp, figuring out what you guys do well on both sides of the ball, but obviously on offense as well. As you kind of envision, now that you've had time to kind of put certain things in place, figure out what you guys do well, what do you kind of envision the identity of your guys' offense being?
0: Yeah, I mean, the identity starts with the way that we play, you know, and that's what we've seen so far that's very exciting. And what I mean is just the intensity, the physicality, the finish, the convoy, getting guys chasing the ball, okay, around the ball. And then from an operations standpoint is the other big piece of that, you know, being able to operate at a high level, you know, and relieve anxiety for the quarterback. As far as the schematic things, I mean, those are always drawn in sand. They can change throughout the season based on what we're seeing from our guys or what we're getting from the defense. You know, we want to be able to be multiple schematically so that we can take advantage of our guys' skill set, but at the same time be able to attack different defensive structures and what they're doing.
3: You've been around Todd for a while. What do you think it's like for him approaching that first game as an NFL head coach?
0: I mean, I would imagine it's really exciting for him, you know. He's done it before, obviously, at Southern Miss. So there are some things he'll talk about, things that, oh yeah, I remember this from, you know, Southern Miss and calling it on the field, you know, those type of things that we've talked about. But yeah, I would imagine he's very excited, and he should be.
4: How have your duties changed specifically from last year with the Ravens to now that you're here as offensive coordinator?
0: Yeah, I mean, there's more that you're involved with now. You know, not that I wasn't involved in some pass, you know, with the Ravens a little bit, but that's probably the biggest piece. You know, you're just involved in more of the pass game stuff and then putting it all together. I mean, we're a collaborative game plan coaching staff. I mean, we hear from almost everybody on staff, really, as far as their ideas and what they'd like to do. And then we have to sit together and try to put it together, you know, combine ideas and make it fit, make it complementary, you know, each week.
5: Seeing from Deshaun Watson, just in terms of maybe his increasing comfortability with his go-to guys, with the scheme, with the ability to play with his legs and things like that. What are you guys seeing out there in practice?
0: Yeah, I mean, we're seeing what you said. I mean, just more comfortability with you know, the guys that he's out there with, and then also just what we're doing. You know, he repeats things in meetings, and it's like, hey, you remember this? And, you know, there's more recall now, which is good. You know, that's a good feeling. You feel like everybody's kind of picking up what you're putting down, you know, as far as what you're trying to do and where you're attacking people. But, yeah, he's the longer that he's with us, he's just going to keep getting, you know, more and more comfortable and more familiar with what we're doing, and that's going to be good for the whole operation.
6: Jerry Jeudy was kind of a different role from last year's offense. Munkin talked about moving him around a lot more. How has he taken to it?
0: Yeah, I think he's been great. I mean, you can't get bent out of shape about, like, what letter you are on the, you know, on the piece of paper. I mean, we're going to move guys around. That doesn't mean anything to us. I mean, we're going to move guys around and put them in the best position for themselves to have success, and then also for our team to have success.
7: Quarterback run in your background, obviously Lamar's one of one, but what's your philosophy on how often you run the quarterback while also trying to keep the quarterback healthy?
0: Yeah, it's a great question. Some of it depends on the game situation, who you're playing, you know, who they have out there, and how the game's going. You know, sometimes you may have it up in certain situations, and how often you do it may depend on how often those situations come up. But yeah, there's a lot of variables there. There's been times, you know, where it's not intentional, but a couple of them get called maybe in a row because they were up in situations, and then you got to think about conditioning and all those things. Like, oh, he's tired, you know. But yeah, there's a lot of variables that go into that, but it's something we're always thinking about, you know, when it's your quarterback.
3: Do you feel that needs to be part of your offense for it to be as successful as possible?
0: Some weeks, yes. Yeah.
6: Could Taven Green be up for this game?
0: I'll let, you know, Monk talk about who's going to be up, but I mean, yeah, he's a quarterback on our roster, and it's very well possible.
5: In terms of So his the opportunity to do some cool things with him. Again, I know you guys are able to say whether or not he would be up this week, but as offensive coordinator, how excited do you get about some of the things he can do for you in short yardage, goal line, fourth and one, and all that?
0: Yeah, sure. I mean, he certainly has that skill set. I mean, we saw in the preseason what he was able to do when he got out and, you know, got outside the pocket and scrambled, and you saw the speed, you know, when he gets into the open field. So, yeah, there's a lot of things about his skill set that are exciting for us.
8: Jaguars defense coordinator, you know, worked under Brian Flores, Vic Fangio. He's kind of taken elements of what they do into his defense. On the back end, what do you see and what kind of strain is they maybe put on the quarterback with pre and post snap?
0: Yeah, they do. Like I said, especially when you get into the passing downs, they do a really good job of mixing the looks up, whether it's pressure, whether it's a simulated, you know, whether they're just rushing the four and gaming up the front. They do a really good job of mixing up the looks in general, and the back end is certainly part of that.
7: Exotic looks, how can you maybe use that against them and try to get them in positions where their communication or lack thereof works against them?
0: Yeah, I mean, there's certain things you can do with motion, you know, different cadences and things like that. But yeah, the biggest thing is, as long as we're on the same page as an offense and how we're doing it, if we're all wrong, we're right, you know, in a lot of ways. So that's really what we've been stressing, is the communication piece of all that with our guys and being on the same page. And if we're all on the same page, we're going to have a chance.
5: What comfort level does it give you that when you're going against a defense like this that's going to show you multiple looks and do exotic things and change it up, that you have a veteran quarterback heading into it on the road, silent count, all that kind of stuff? What kind of comfort level does that give you to have Deshaun running the show in this game?
0: No, certainly. I mean, it definitely does. I mean, he's been around a long time. He's seen a lot of things. Probably aren't going to show a whole lot of things that he hasn't seen, or at least it's in a world that he's seen, you know. So yeah, that's a huge piece of it, and we feel good about that.
2: During the offseason, we hear so much about growth, development from especially young guys. I guess kind of two things here, but how much of the development process with players is on you guys as coaches versus the player themselves just kind of putting in that work, and how does that kind of continue once the season starts, where you're not so, like, you know, it's more game planning versus like working with them individually?
0: The development never stops. I mean, we're Monk says this all the time, like, we're in the development business. So it doesn't matter what, yeah, we're preparing for a game plan, but you're still developing the skills. I mean, the plays are just plays, you know, everybody's going to run a slant route, but it's the technique and the development of the skills that go into the plays that really make them come to life. So to answer your question, yeah, you're going to have to spend time studying the game plan, of course, but the development of the skills, it never stops, and we'll always keep striving for that. And it's a two-way street. Like, we got to meet halfway, coach and player, and there's got to be great communication there too. If the player needs something that he's not getting, or, you know, there has to be good communication there between the two of them, and there's got to be a strong desire, you know, to want to develop, you know, which we have here, which is very exciting.
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6: I'm Christine Lisi. This just in, Falcons quarterback Tua Tagovailoa sustained an oblique injury in practice today. We'll find out tomorrow if he remains the starter for Sunday's season opener or if the team turns to Cooper Rush. Seahawks got some good news on quarterback Sam Darnold's hip injury. Coach Mike McDonald said the hip's intact. The injury appears to be more muscular. Darnold expected to miss week two against Arizona. Seahawks, though, can handle a few games without him, believes ESPN's Field Yates.
7: Obviously, it's a notable absence if they do not have Sam Darnold next week and the week after. But perhaps no team is as well equipped to handle a starting quarterback absence as Seattle, right? This team invested a first-round pick in Jadarian Price, a running back out of Notre Dame, and no team handed the football off to its running backs more often last year than Seattle. On top of that, as we know, and as we were reminded of last night, this defense is nasty.
6: Patriots receiver A.J. Brown set for an MRI today on what's believed to be a high ankle sprain. A couple of big names will be making their Rams debuts tonight in the first ever regular season NFL game in Australia. Defensive end Myles Garrett, cornerbacks Trent McDuffie and Jalen Watson will play their first games for L.A. against the 49ers.
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11: When it comes to Texas and Ohio State, a lot of people jumping on this game.
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11: 7:30 Eastern time in Austin Saturday on ABC. What has jumped out to you the most, especially a lot of people trying to base on what they think they're going to see on Saturday, what they saw last year when these two met the opening weekend?
12: Great setup and great question. And I will discuss this game more in detail from 8:20 to 9 a.m. on YouTube. Kind of the game. Game day, Joe Fortenbaugh. You can catch everything you need to know there. Shameless self plug. Harry Douglas appears on it as well. As you're setting that up, I couldn't help myself.
9: This is Freddie and Harry.

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0: supposed to do, he's going to handle that. That's why he's getting closer and closer to being those guys. You say elite coaches or top flight coach in the National Football League, he may be young, but that dude is ready. And this team is never going to be out-prepared or out-coached in any game. You have to beat Seattle. Seattle's not going to beat themselves.
1: So what I admire about Mike McDonald is that his energy never is shifted throughout a ball game.
0: Mm-hmm.
1: Like, he is the same person

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0: in excess with the NFL game in Australia tonight between the Rams and the 49ers. It's the afternoon crew known as Freddie and Harry. He's Harry Douglas. I'm Freddie Coleman on SiriusXM Channel 80, as well as tune in with, and don't forget to tell that smart speaker to play ESPN Radio. We're going to let you know what we're looking forward to the most in this game tonight, involving two teams that do not like each other. But we also mentioned another team in that division, the Seattle Seahawks. They lost their quarterback, Sam Darnold, maybe for a week. But the Patriots, the team they beat last night, they're going to lose A.J. Brown for a little bit longer than that with a high ankle sprain. Me and AC believe that injury to A.J. Brown sets back the Patriots more than Donald's injury to the Seattle Seahawks. Kelly in Charlotte, another part of the Queen City at 888-729-3776. Kelly, what do you think? Is it the Brown injury or the Donald injury that sets back their team more?
1: Freddie and Harry, what's up, fellas?
0: What's up, brother? How
1: Matt
0: you doing?
1: Matt Flippy Buck. Freddie, real quick, Freddie, I want you to have a good year, you know, and Harry, no, don't be trying to fight everybody this year if the Falcons don't do so well, okay? Chill out. It's just the start of the year. Last time I talked to you, you was ready to fight. I'm just trying to keep your stress level down. I need you to make sure you good, Harry. All right? You know you my dog. We praying for you over here.
2: Thank you, Kelly.
1: We go to a church here in Charlotte called Hill House Community Church, and you on the prayer list. You on the prayer list, Harry. So, but I totally agree with y'all. When y'all first started the conversation, you guys were giving the quarterback a lot of credit. Now, I'm not saying he doesn't deserve any credit, but the superstar in this was the Seattle Seahawks coach. Mm-hmm. Like, culture, top down, to your point, you guys alluded to it earlier, the players can look at the coach and get stability and confidence, and, you know, and Luck came out and did what he needed to do. Because he knew he had the confidence of his team and his coach behind him, and those guys didn't waver. So to me, I kind of feel like I'm not rooting for A.J. Brown to fail, but I'm wondering what the Eagles are saying now. Yeah, I'm not trying to be messy. Y'all know I'm not trying to be messy, but I am wondering what the Eagles are saying.
0: We're not even in the throes of week one, and Kelly put that juju out there.
2: Well, 7:30 this morning when I got my hair cut, that was a conversation in the barbershop.
0: Oh, it was?
2: Yes, that was barbershop talk this morning.
0: Really?
2: Mm-hmm.
0: See, us bald people don't have to worry about going to the barbershop. We have to get information told to us because there's no need for us to go there. We handle the barbershop ourselves with a razor and shaving cream, and that's that.
2: Milk Dud Nation, stand up.
0: Hey, that'll be fine. They'll be
2: I'm
0: a
2: trying to salute
0: about that.
2: You, brothers.
0: By calling me my head a milk dud, that's not a salute. That's a diss.
2: It's not the first time, Freddie.
0: I know
2: this.
0: It won't be the last time. I'm trying to get that out of you, but I'm apparently going to fail as far as that one goes. But we got the 49ers and Rams. We don't want to say key division matchup week one, but Seattle winning last night when it looked like they weren't going to. These two teams can't stand each other. What are you looking forward to the most in this game that's going to be played for the first time in an NFL game in Australia?
2: It's going to be from the San Francisco 49ers side of things. You have some key additions on defense for the Los Angeles Rams. But for quarterback Brock Purdy, looking at his receiving room last season versus this year, he has to be smiling ear to ear. They acquired Mike Evans. They also brought back Deebo Samuel Sr. Dejon Stribling was drafted from Ole Miss. Mm-hmm. So you're talking about three guys new in that room. Although Deebo Samuel has played with this organization and with Brock Purdy prior to this season, he wasn't there last year. And those three guys, Brock Purdy being able to rely on, and then we got news that George Kittle will be out there and playing. If I'm Brock Purdy right now, I feel pretty damn good, because if there was one, I would say, deficiency on their offense last year, I thought it was their wide receiver room.
0: Mm-hmm. They kept getting injured all the time when it came to San Francisco 49ers. The one thing I'm looking forward to the most in this game, other than a random kangaroo just jumping onto the field and bouncing all over the place, I'm hoping that happens because of an agent of chaos. The one thing I want to see in this game I'm looking forward to, what is it going to look like for Myles Garrett? On a stage like this, for the first time in his NFL career, he's playing a week one game where everybody's paying attention to what he's doing. Not just fantasy football people, not just football nerds, anybody with somebody about Myles Garrett. For a lot of people, this may be the first time they see Myles Garrett play football, because the Cleveland Browns have not been any good, and when they were good, nobody's watching anyway. You get a chance to be with the Los Angeles Rams down in Australia. A lot of people heard about the legend, heard about the myth. Now we get a chance to see that in full living color. And if he balls out, what is that going to look like, HD, when Aaron Donald gets back on the football field after being out for 2 years with the Los Angeles Rams.
2: So, Freddie, you know I'm not a stranger or a new person to being on Brock Purdy's side of things. I just highlighted some. I'm going to put it up on the camera so you can see. What does that say, Freddie?
0: Vanilla Vic.
2: Vanilla Vic. That's who I want to see tonight. Vanilla Vic.
0: Okay. So does Myles Garrett. He wants to see him, too.
2: Rock out with your Brock out.
0: Okay.
2: I want to see Brock Purdy full throttle in Australia.
0: Okay.
2: Tonight.
0: Okay. You want him to full down under, don't you?
2: And you, if Brock Purdy has an amazing game today,
0: okay,
2: who is the first person you think I'm going to say something to tomorrow?
0: Oh, Devin Cain.
2: Devin Cain.
0: Part of the goal of producing that show. Brock Purdy better have a chance to step up, because I know the guy on the other side, Matthew Stafford, I know he's going to play well. With Puka Nacua,
2: right,
0: Davante Adams, those tight ends that running game. Yeah, he better rock out his Brock out, because Matthew Stafford's going to knock his rocks off, because I know he's going to play well for the Los Angeles Rams. We're just so out of control here in the afternoon. Cool note is Freddie and Harry. He's Harry Douglas. I'm Freddie Coleman. Keep weighing in at 888-SAY-ESPN, 888-729-3776. Is it already over for Harry Douglas and his Atlanta Falcons at the quarterback position? Another yikes moment comes your way next on ESPN Radio and the ESPN app.
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21: Tilapia. 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
0: Thanks for joining us for our show this week as Ohio State, coming off the win over Ball State, gets ready for their first road game of the year, traveling to Austin to take on the Texas Longhorns. Coach Day, thanks as always. I know that everybody's always excited for every game opportunity, but this has to be one of those matchups that's got a little pep in everybody's step.
32: Yeah, to say the least. You know, as we know, this one's, you know, we started off last season with this one. We knew what that was like. And so now we go down to their place. You know, it's going to be an absolutely electric environment. You know, we know that. But our guys, you know, we've been preparing for this one for a long time and certainly looking forward to it.
33: This is really the third time you've played these guys, you know, since, what, January of 2025. So you become familiar, you know, with what they want to do. Coach, you and Stark, you've met each other at midfield several times now. Does that kind of help that you have some familiarity with what they like to do preparing for this game?
32: I was thinking about this when we played Notre Dame 3 years in a row, not in conference, you know, and each team's a little bit different. But, you know, you start to get a little bit of a, you know, a familiarity with, you know, what they're doing and how they do things and some of their personnel. But they have a lot of new faces, just like we do. So early in the season, you know, I think we're all looking forward to getting down there and getting in the game and figuring out what's what, you know, schematically. Certainly they have a new defense coordinator. We have a new offense coordinator. I mean, there's a lot of things at play here. So. You know, I think we're all fired up to get down there. I think for us, we just have to continue to focus on having a great Thursday right now. Like, anytime you're playing in one of these big games, that's that you just have to focus on your work. And, you know, trust your training, because, you know, we don't need anybody to go down there and do, you know, anything extraordinary or things that they haven't done. They just need to do exactly what they've done in practice. Everyone does their job, understand what the main thing is, and then go win the game in the fourth quarter. Not that easy, but it's simple.
1: You talked all during the summer about how getting ready for a first game. You go in with all of the notions you have of what you may have, what you may not have, what might work, what might not work. Some of that come out of the Ball State game?
32: Yeah, I think so. You have to, you know, see sometimes the talent gap, kind of what happened in that game and identify. But I'm glad we played the game, because there's a lot of things that we did flush out. You know, a couple mistakes, you know, in terms of special teams, a couple things overall that we certainly got to look at and get better. But I'm glad that we got a bunch of fresh guys, some playing time. You know, so it's not the first game they played. Now, this will be the first.

0: first, you know, matchup game that these guys have played. So a totally different situation. But it was good to see, you know, a bunch of guys get in the game, get them graded, you know, get them fixed, and then, you know, have had a good week of work so far this week.
1: Seemed like maybe Ball State took a few things of what Indiana, Miami did last year against us, especially when you look at their defensive line. A lot of slant and angling, you know, moving those guys. How do you counter those slant and angles and what you're trying to do? You know, some people say, well, you throw the gap scheme at them, right? So you can kind of get them all balled up inside and try to run instead of running the zone. How do you evaluate that?
0: I mean, you know, a lot of these guys now are good in terms of, you know, they have a lot of gap scheme stunts where they can, you know, loop a guy around. And so there's a lot of different things you're going to get. And I think, you know, for us, we always have to recognize that we're going to get something maybe that wasn't on film and have to be able to adapt to that. You know, we would like to have done that earlier in this game, but you saw it, you know, obviously come together a little bit better in the third quarter. So yeah, that's part of it. You know, we're not always going to get what we see on film, and it'll be the same thing here this Saturday.
2: When you get a lot of guys into a game, do you notice the very next couple of days in practice there's a little more pep in their step because they've actually gotten into the game maybe for the first time?
0: Yeah, there's a confidence that when you get in the game and you recognize that you're played and you've made plays in the game, you know, there's definitely a difference. You know, there's always that question of what is it going to look like when I get in the game? What's it going to be like to be in the stadium and play? So even some of the guys who, you know, have played multiple years at other schools, you know, it's different when you're playing for Ohio State. So yeah, that was good start.
1: And you got 88 guys in there. I mean, that's almost clearing the roster there. I think 14 different players, you know, had at least one reception in the game. That's kind of sharing the wealth. And everybody, like you said, they work hard. They do the weight training, the spring ball. To get rewarded on Saturday's big.
0: Yeah, it is. And, you know, everybody's involved. We need everybody. You know, the scout team's got to be on point. Everyone's got to be on their game. And so it was good to see some of the freshmen get in the game, though, as well, and see where that can build. And so we're going to have to play depth in this game, there's no question. It's going to be hot down there, and so we got to roll guys, especially early on, because we know it's going to go all the way to four quarters like it has the last 2 years. So we're going to need those guys to come in and play well, grade out.
2: That was one of the other good things that came out of Saturday, the fact that even in the second half, even guys that, you know, down the roster got in, that there wasn't, and you talked about it, there wasn't a drop-off that you've seen maybe in some other situations.
0: Yeah, that was good. That was good, and that was a good sign that we've seen that before, where all of a sudden everything just grinds to a halt. But that didn't happen in this game. Both quarterbacks came in, you know, put some drives together, which was great. You saw some young guys get some, you know, make some plays on defense. You saw a couple guys get a couple catches. You know, Legend was able to make a play, so... So that was all positive, but now we got to go do it in a game like this and you know, with bigger stakes.
1: No matter how much you practice, it's a little bit different on game day. You know, some of those freshmen got to experience that. Right. That, you know, and you know, you don't think you're going to be nervous, but all of a sudden there's 100,000 there. Did you see that out of some of the young guys maybe in the first half?
0: Yeah, I would say so. Yeah, yeah. It's just funny, and like when you see it, you just say to yourself, "We didn't see that one time in practice." And then, so they have to flush through all that. They have to, you know, work through that part of it. But usually once they get into the rhythm of the game and they get a little tired, they kind of just fall back into their training. That's why training is so important. But yeah, there's no question that when you have young guys out there, you have to play through some of that. That's why the number one thing here in this game is we got to win the game, period. And then it's going to build throughout the season. But that's the number one goal. I mean, there's so much involved with this game. There's a lot of schematics. There's a lot of personnel. But at the end of the day, we got to get on that plane with a win.
2: You talked about it last week going into the game, but what was it like having Arthur Smith there on the field and executing everything that needed to be done with communication on offense?
0: Yeah, it was good. He's a pro, and it's been a pleasure to work with him for a short period of time. And you know, I know he's working hard on this game plan, and excited to get down there and you know, play in this environment with the guys. But it's good. You know, he's been around a long time, and he knows what he's doing. He's really good schematically. He's good with the guys. The calls come in quickly. He can identify what's going on in game. You know, it was a good start.
1: So when you get the tablets, you make adjustments, right? You see what they're lining up. Then, you know, Arthur's got to convey that to the rest of the offensive staff, and they got to go ahead and convey that, you know, communication to the players of what you want to do. Did you like that communication you had between all three of those levels?
0: Yeah, I think so. And, you know, I'm right there, too, watching it in between. I mean, it's just amazing how quickly you can identify what happened in the last series. And, you know, we had an MA, you know, in the first play, and we're able to identify it right away. And, you know, okay, that's what happened on that play. Where, you know, before you had the tablets, you know, what exactly did you know?
1: Or you're asking a guy, right?
0: That's it.
1: Trusting him.
0: Yeah, because now you've been there before. You come over, hey, what happened on that play? Now you can see it from, you know, three different angles. So you're able to identify it quickly, get it fixed, which that part, you know, was good within the game. Would have liked to have seen us do, you know, have that happen, like, really in the second quarter in terms of how the runs were fitting and all that. But it did by the time we get to the third quarter.
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2: 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And when you get a chance to play so many people like you did last weekend, Coach, does it give you the opportunity to, well, you obviously view a lot of things of how they face what's going on, but also with certain game situations from an opponent bring about. Does that give you more of an insight of what individuals can do as opposed to what you see them do in practice?
0: Yeah. You know, and I think that's the thing that these guys need to realize is, you know, as important as practice is, it allows us a chance, but, you know, you create all your habits, but ultimately what matters is what you put on the field. And so it just, you know, it gives them feedback on their preparation. You know, how did you do in practice? How did your meetings go? How did your walkthroughs go? You know, how was the coaching? You know, is your individual right? You know, is your fundamentals right? And then you got to go through and identify, okay, what went well, get those better, and the things that didn't go well, got to get them fixed and changed because you got to continue to upgrade as the season goes on.
1: Now, you have a kind of a particular practice routine that you have all the time. Do you guys ever talk about, like, changing things up, moving things around, just trying to get the best out of practice? And each group is different, right, of how you handle, you know, the 26 squad versus the 24, the 14, or the 19 squad. It's all a little bit different. And, you know, some of those discussions I know that coaches have on a

0: you know, daily basis of like, okay, what's the best way to get this out of them?
1: That's it. And you know, we have a general structure that we've used. Every year it changes just a little bit. But I think the thing for me that's been great is, you know, talking to Matt, talking to Arthur, it's like, okay, what do you need? What does this group need? What do we need today? Because it does change, you know, but there's obviously a general format that we like to use, a general structure, but you don't want to be just, you know, sort of a slave to your rituals. Like you don't want to do that. You know, you have to make sure that you're doing what's best for this team for goal winning the game. And I think that's really what it comes down to. So, I've kind of been part of that before where it's like, nope, we did it this way last year. This is exactly how we're doing it this year. We're like, well, that doesn't make much sense to me. Although routine is important. And I think that's important for our guys to understand. You know, you start to see guys come in the building, like, what time are you going to bed at night? When you know, going to class, you come in, you eat, you know, when you're watching film, here comes your practice, what are you doing at night? Like, all that becomes really important. So there's sort of like routines and rituals, and we try to find the balance in there.
2: And the importance for players to learn, especially first year players, to learn how to practice.
1: Oh yeah, yeah. And how to consistently practice. We practice a lot harder here than a lot of these guys, well, any of them did in high school. And so you have to continually do that. And I think, you know, these guys in high school, you know, maybe they don't have a lot of depth. You know, there's a lot of different reasons. You know, they don't practice as physical as we do leading up to a game and how important that is. And so they have to recognize that. But, man, I'll tell you, there's some young freshmen here that I'm really high on. I just like I love the look in their eye. I like the approach that they have. I mean, the future's bright with this class. So, fired up to see where this goes by the end of the year. Like, where we are right now with them is not where we'll be midway through the season or at the end of the season. But bright futures there.
0: You know, you talked about in the offseason and last week, you know, explosive plays. You want to see that. And certainly you had some explosive plays. Second half in the rushing game, first play of the game, a big play to Jeremiah Smith down the sideline. Legend Bay was able to have an explosive play on that quick pass on the outside. But just, you know, the common thread there is you need blocking down the field. And that's what you had. You saw Brock Boyd, Chris Henry, other guys hustling, tight ends, you know, getting in position to make a block downfield to have a big play. And boom, you talk about it. You got the proof now in the stadium and in the game. And now they kind of, you know, they kind of, you know, snowballs a little bit when you see that.
1: Well, you see the emphasis and you see the work put in to actually show up on the field and you see the effort. So, but that's got to be who we are. You know, we got to now do that in a game like this because, man, you know, explosive runs can be huge in a game. And, you know, that obviously starts up front, but then it goes to the running backs and then, like you said, with the perimeter. So everybody has to be on board with that. I think we have great buy-in with that. I think Arthur has done a really good job with that. And Cortez has done a good job with that. You know, all of our coaches, everybody on the same page. So that's something that we're going to need here, from the first play all the way to the end of the game. But, you know, like you said, what do you emphasize? You know, and if you're not getting what you emphasize, that's a problem. So we got to make sure we're getting what we emphasize.
2: And is that where we saw the explosive pass plays help set up the explosive run plays?
1: Yeah, they go hand in hand on first and second down for sure. You know, you run the ball and that opens up other things because now defenses have to, you know, change what they do. So that's why you need to have balance. You know, I think anybody would tell you, any coach would tell you, you got to be able to run the football and you got to be able to throw the football. If you don't have balance, then they can start taking things away. You know, balance with the type of people that you have on the field, you know, in terms of talent, but also how you're trying to attack them.
0: You know, these are the kind of games where, as an individual, as a team, you find out how good you are, right? I mean, that's everybody wants to know, how good are you? And you only get it in so many games a year and you play. You know, you didn't last week, nothing against Ball State, but, you know, this is a different animal. But now you get it individually, coaching-wise, find out how good you are. And, you know, it's going to be a four-quarter game, so that's exciting, I think, as a player going in there knowing, hey, this is a test. This is a big test. This is, you know, something I'm looking forward to as a player to be on that next level.
1: That's it. And, you know, where are we? You know, where is this group right now? And you know, we want to prove where we are right now. It's an important game for a lot of reasons, you know. And that's the first thing we got to make sure everybody recognizes, you know, in the entire program. Like, this is an important game for so many reasons. You know, our goals, you know, we have our goals. And, you know, one of the goals is to win the national championship. We know that. And so there's no question that this is an important game. First off, to get there, you know, because this is not the same as Ball State, you know, when the CFP looks at it. So that's important. Then the other part of it is the seeding in the end. So, you know, we all know that this is a non-conference game that is going to have a major impact. When you look at last year, the impact this game had on Texas, that's just the reality of it. So the objection is we have to win this game in order to reach our goals. Like, that's the way we have to enter this thing. So we've been working hard.

0: towards it, and then obviously we're going to get great feedback coming out of the game.
1: We'll start with our coaches' show inbox questions. Jamie in Ottawa asking about the success in primetime road environments over the last several years. What are some of the things that you do that seem to help your team not be fazed by the bright lights, the crowd, et cetera?
0: Well, we have to prepare the offense for, you know, the crowd. And so, you know, you guys have been to practice and you've seen, you know, we try to create that environment the best we can. It's not the same, but, you know, you try to create the loud crowd noise and make it difficult so that, you know, it's harder to communicate within practice. I mean, that's the first thing. But you know, just talking to them about what comes with it, having a plan for the good, having a plan for the bad, being steady, having composure, understanding that there's going to be momentum swings along the way. There's going to be, you know, just points of the game where you're going to take shots at you, and you got to stand in there, and you got to solve the problems. You can't make bad situations worse. I mean, there's a lot of things that go with it, and you try to, you know, show them examples of things that have happened in the past, good and bad, and you try to prepare them best you can, and then you go trust your training, because at the end of the day, it's still football, and we have to go down there, and we have to just do what we've done every single day, knowing that just because it's a big game, quote unquote, doesn't mean we change how we play. So we have to identify the process, not the result, in these other games like this last one we just played. So, you know, the issues get addressed and so that we're ready to go. But ultimately, all the preparation that we put into this thing allows us to play with great confidence. And that's the reward for all the work these guys are putting into it, because typically the best and most prepared team wins these games.
2: And you look at a guy like Julian Sain, you know, last year, this was his first start of his career, was against Texas. And, you know, I'm sure when he goes back and watches that film, he's like, whoa, you know, you know, passed for 120 yards. You know, you had James Peeble and C.J. Johnson as your running backs. And, you know, I think we probably upgraded there, you know, in a year's time. So, I mean, when you watch that film and you find a way to win, you know, it's tough. It's back and forth. And, you know, it's going to be a close game. But especially for Julian, just understanding, seeing his first start to where he is now, he's probably, you know, had fun time watching, looking back at that.
0: Yeah. Well, I think, like you said, I mean, it was only a year ago, but it seems like a long time ago. And I think it's that way for both quarterbacks. You know, when you look at both he and Arch, they've played a lot of football since then. And they both continually got better as it went on. And then, you know, the off season, you know, they worked really hard to get to where they are right now. So it certainly is going to be a much different game when it comes down to the two quarterbacks in this game. Both now have a lot more experience going into it. But yeah, to think that was his first start ever in that environment, which I think, you know, people said that was the biggest opener, you know, in the history of college football at the time and everything that came with it. So it was a lot. But I think we all recognized coming out of the game when you say, like, what did you notice about Julian in that game? I think everyone recognized his composure. You know, the moment wasn't too big for him. He obviously made the big throw to Carnell and played good enough to win the game. And so that was a good start for him as he got going. And then the offense has opened up more and more. And so he's in a different place now than he was last year. And I think he, working with Arthur and some of the things that we're doing, he's been he's excited about where we are right now with the offense. And so, but it doesn't change. He's still got to take care of the football, make great decisions, and then lead the guys on a road victory. Because if we're going to get to where we need to go this year, we're going to have to be tough on the road. You guys have seen the road games that we have this season. And then obviously postseason, those games are all, you're not going to be in the shoe. So this is the first start in becoming road warriors this year.
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1: 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Welcome back to our show with Coach Day as Ohio State gets ready to travel to Texas to take on the Longhorns. We could ask about old football injuries, Jim, but we'll leave that alone. What now that the opponent has a game in the books, what difference now is this for the scout team this week in helping prepare? As opposed to last week when there was a lot of guessing.
0: Yeah, well, there's still some of that going on. And I think we just try to do the best we can. And so our scout coaches, you know, we'll meet with these guys and make sure that they do a good job, get them in the right jerseys, and make sure that they're given a great look. It's so important, you know, and just the efficiency of our preparation. The better the look is on both sides of the ball, the better we typically play, you know, and we can flush out issues that show up. So everyone's got to do their job. But one thing about being on the scout team is just because you're on the scout team doesn't mean you have to stay on the scout team. You know, Maurice Claret, who's around the program a lot now, will tell the story. When he first got here, he was on the scout team. He was like, this is an opportunity for me to learn how to run on contact against some of the best, you know, players in the country on defense. And before you know it, you know, look at what happened to him. So, you know, there's a lot of stories like that. So these guys, you know, they understand that part of it. You know, we still got a ways to go just so that they understand that this is still an opportunity. It's not just you're on the scout team just to give a look. Yeah, there's certain parameters that you have to play with, but we're looking to play with great pad level, great effort, and show up, and that's an important part of it. We'll also still do a bunch of good on good work, you know, when we get together. So, but important how we practice, yeah.
2: And you're still evolving with that. I noticed with the scout team, you used to always be on cards, and the coach would hold up a card, and out of practice yesterday, get that nice screen up there where, you know, the scout team just looks over the large screen. It's like you're going to a movie theater, and everybody's got their things drawn up, you know. How do you go around? And I'm thinking, if I'm an offensive player, I might take a peek over there, too. You got to play fair, I guess. But still, how it's kind of evolved for these players now and for the coaching of, you know, trying to how you're going to present that information to them.
0: Yeah, yeah. And I think it's something that, you know, Arthur feels strongly about is, you know, just the detail of drawing the cards and what comes with it. Because as a coach or a young coach, you know, that's how you learn, you know. And he's kind of like me. Like, that's, you know, when I was a GA, you had to draw every single card. You had to make sure everybody's in the right spot. If you want, wasn't right, I mean, you got your butt ripped, you know. And that's part of growing and understanding. And I think he's doing a nice job with the younger coaches of bringing them along too, which has been great to watch. But to your point, yeah, we always try to evolve the best we can. You know, just try to stay ahead of it and talking to, you know, our guys, how we can continually make it more efficient operation. And so, yeah, we try to find as much technology as we can. But, yeah, I mean, that's an important part of the communication, make sure everybody's in the right spot, you know. And, you know, well, you can really screw up a practice when guys aren't where they're supposed to be, you know, doing the right things and giving the right look and the right techniques. And so all that is an important part of an efficient week.
1: So you have to practice to be ready for practice.
0: That's right. That's right. That's it. It's like, it's a rehearsal. It's a production. It's all the above. So and then when you turn the music up, you know, you got to learn to, you know, communicate differently. And, you know, there's a lot that goes with it. So that's why those guys right now are preparing for a really good practice. It's going to be a good one today.
2: Who watches the most film? You know, what groups do you think that watch most film of anybody on the team?
0: Yeah, so when I say on Mondays, I say, you know, what is your Monday routine? Because, you know, we don't practice on Monday. So when these guys come in, you know, it's really up to them. And, you know, they got to get their school right. They got to get their body right. But to me, it's the preparation, you know, how much film you watch. And I say all the time, like, there's no rule on how much film you can watch. You can watch as much as you want, you know. And so is it 1 hour, 10 hours, 35 hours, 50 hours a week? You know, that's up to you. But to me, when you see guys, you know, I'm in here early and I see the guys, you know, walking in to go get their film work done early in the morning, you know, when you're here, you know, 5:30, 6 o'clock, you know, 7 o'clock, you're seeing these guys come through and get in there and get, you know, get their notes out. I'm like, okay, well, this is what it's supposed to look like. This is what a professional looks like. And both Matt and Arthur do a good job of showing, you know, when you get to the NFL and some of the best, you know, best players I've ever been around, and Hall of Famers and these types of people, this is what it looks like. This is how you prepare. This is how you watch film. You know, as you know, when you're a young player, sometimes you're watching film and you watch it like it's TV. You're just kind of watching the game. Like, no, what are you looking at? You know, you're watching first down. You're watching third down. You know, are you looking at the techniques? Like, there's just so much that goes with it. And the more you watch, the more things slow down for you. And so I try to explain to the guys, you know, the more film you watch, just sometimes you feel like you're not making any progress, but eventually it all makes sense to you. But you got to spend time watching film. It's so important. So, yeah, to say who does, I mean, I don't know exactly, but our guys watch a lot of film. I know, obviously, the quarterbacks that, you know, have to spend a ton of time on film, but everybody does. You know, it's part of their job.
2: Yeah, I would say, like, quarterbacks, because they got to watch the linebackers, you know, the safeties and the corners. They have, you know, a lot of guys that they got to watch each and every play. For an offensive lineman, you're kind of watching your little bubble, you know, so to speak. You're watching a defensive tackle, defensive end, and maybe a linebacker across. So if I'm the left tackle, I'm watching all the right side stuff. And, you know, occasionally I'll take a peek over there, but that doesn't bother me because I'm just focusing on my part that I got to do, my battle. Where is my battle? And then you focus on that, and you're looking at, you know, you're looking at a stance. Where's his right foot? Where's his left foot? Is the right hand down? Left foot down? What's he do out of that stance? You know, if his foot's back, is he stepping straight ahead? Is it a long stride? Is it a short stride? And then, you know, how he's using his hand. So it's all those things each and every play. And then, you know, if you write it down enough and you get a little book, all of a sudden you see him line up in the game. They're like, huh, I know what he's going to do because that's what he's done every time when he's in that stance. And just that repetitiveness of watching that, it kind of gives you a little mental game plan of what you got to look for each and every play.
0: That's it. That's it. I mean, you hit it right on the head. There's not much more to say. I mean, I think anticipating what's going to happen as opposed to reacting is really the key to the game, to your point. So when you get all those little tips that you just said, and then you watch and recognize that not every play is the same. First down is different than third down. Third and two is different than third and ten. You know, on the 10-yard line is different than a 4-minute drill. They're different than a 2-minute drill. These are different plays. And so when you can start to recognize what the play is, when you start to look and recognize what's going on structurally with the defense, and then what you're talking about, the technique of the guy you're playing against, now the game's slowing down, and now you're anticipating everything. Not that you're 100%, but you know what to expect. When you're young sometimes and you're not aware of these things, then you're just reacting. And now you're just kind of counting on your talent to take over. So this is all part of being a pro, which is, you know, obviously just, you know, well said.
1: Back to our coaches show inbox. Pete in Columbus asking, with a night game and high temperatures, what do you and your nutrition staff do to help in advance of playing conditions like Saturday's expected to be?
0: Well, you know, I mean, you guys can imagine what you do. You hydrate, you know, you try to get, you know, all the different things that come with our nutritionist. Kayla Olson is unbelievable. They work with our sports science, and all Coach Mick handles it all. We've spent time preparing for it the best you can without, you know, making it a bigger deal than it is, and we just got to go play football. But, yeah, you got to get your electrolytes right. You got to hydrate. You got to be prepared. You know, we've had some, you know, hotter days. You know, the heat index has been turned up a little bit here the last couple of weeks, so that's good. But we've done a couple things, too, in preparation for this. But at the end of the day, it's going to come down to, you know, football. It's the same for both sides. And, yeah, we are going to have to play some depth early. But other than that, you know, just, you know, it's going to be like any other game.
2: And it's not the first time these guys have played in heat. You know, you got eight guys that played from the state of Texas. They played in this heat before. You got guys that are from Florida that played in this heat before. You got guys in Arizona. You know, it's in Ohio, too. I mean, we have
0: Alabama,
2: some hot humidity.
0: Yeah.
2: Right. So it's just they've all played in heat before. So you just throw that factor out. You know, you just got to do what you got to do. And, you know, if anything, on the defensive line, you rotate a lot, which is good because you do that anyway. So, you know, it gives those guys an opportunity to get some playing time. And what I've been impressed about your defensive line early on, when you look at the amount of starts that these guys have, the John Walkers and the James Smith and the Kenyatta, those guys have all played in 35, 40-plus games throughout their career. They have a lot of experience playing football, and that's what you want to take when you go on the road.
0: Yeah, and that was it. You know, when you lose K-Mac as a junior, when you lose, you know, some of the guys like, you know, Sonny, and you lose Caleb, you know, and you replace them with, you know, a John Walker and a James Smith, you know, Christian Allegro, Earl Little, you know, but we lost a lot of experience, not just the talent. Okay, take those guys' talent, but the experience. So to your point, like we knew that this game was on the, you know, calendar early on. We knew we weren't going to have time to just bring guys along. You know, we knew this was one that we had to be ready for in week two. So we're counting on that experience to show up in this game.
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0: work in. And you know, you work the sidelines. It seemed like a first down after first down after first down, and then you're able to punch it in and score there at the end. But again, that's something you train for all the time, and now you get to go out there and put it on film. And I know you use timeouts to get in that position. Some coaches are like, yeah, you know, we'll just go into half. But you wanted to get that on film, an opportunity to do that.
1: Yeah, no question. And, you know, part of winning that middle eight, just learning, you know, I guess, you know, certainly didn't really play into the game, but teaching the guys the situation. You know, here's what we got to get done at the end of the half. Here's what we got to do to start the half. Understanding how that works, because that's a, you know, a huge part of the game. But yeah, good to see us. You know, we forced the field goal. We go down in a two-minute drill and operate cleanly, score, giving them no time left. We get a three and out to start, and then we go down to score again. So 14-3 in the middle eight, you know, which is good. You know, we know that it's going to be an important part of winning. Again, in these situations, winning just that situation isn't guarantee anything. But when you had the turnover battle, the X plays, you know, winning third down, winning in the red zone, now you're every time you do something like that and you win, you kind of check that box, you're increasing your chances of winning. Like that's what we should be focused on in a game like this, not everything else that comes with it, the distractions of, you know, what's going to go on at the game and, you know, the fireworks and everything that comes with it, you know, the national attention it's going to get. It's like, just, you know, win this situation, and then we have a better chance to win the game at the end.
2: Bo in Mason with our next Coach's Show inbox question. What would the schedule routine be like Saturday with such a long stretch time from the time the team wakes up until you leave for the stadium?
1: Yeah, we have our routine. You know, we've been doing it for years. We try to refine it, you know, every time we get a chance in the off season. But, you know, we'll let the guys sleep in a little bit, you know, and it's a build-up to a game like this. But that's why we practice, you know, when we do. You know, we get on the field at 4 o'clock. Some guys practice in the morning. We feel like, you know, we try to keep it in the afternoon. We've done that, you know, for games like this. So, you know, the biorhythm should be in play. You know, it'll be 7:30, you know, here, 6:30 local time. We'll stay on Buckeye time like we do. Wake up in the morning, you know, get going a little bit in terms of walking them around a little bit, have some breakfast, do some walkthroughs, and then kind of go through our routine there and meetings. And before you know it, the game's here, you know. And sometimes it's like a long day waiting around, but if you keep them busy, it's good. And I think when it's time to rest, you got to rest. You can't overdo it. But we're not playing the game in the morning. We're playing the game at night. So I think, you know, looking back, even early on, sometimes in these games, you get them up and everybody's all jacked up. You know, you just got to kind of ease into it. And then by the time you get to the end of the day, it's ready to go, because we're going to need all the energy we have. This is going to be an all day sucker.
0: Coach, for the coaches listening out there and players and people here, you like to use motion a lot, right? I mean, probably 90% of your offense has motion. And you know, Coach Gibbs, Joe Gibbs, when I was with the Redskins, always called it eye disruption, you know, disturbing, you know, the eyes of the defense, because they got to, you know, think. And sometimes you get a read on the defense by, you know, what you're doing, how they cover you, things like that. But, you know, he probably had the tight end do yo-yo motion probably, you know, 30, 40 times in that game. Just the thoughts behind that and why you do it.
1: Yeah, you know, there's a reason to do everything. And I think when anytime you're utilizing some sort of a shift or a motion, you're trying to either give yourself some sort of an advantage, whether it's an angle where he's aligned, or, you know, like you said, forcing the defense to communicate. And so, you know, when you do that, you can hide an alignment. You can force the defense to communicate, or you can give yourself some sort of an advantage. So the timing of all of that is critical, and that takes work. You know, it's easy just to kind of line up in two by two and snap the ball. It takes a lot more work to utilize the motions and shifts, you know, and so, you know, it's something that we've spent a lot of time on. You know, we do that every year, but you know, we got to be on it this week. And when you have a, you know, a loud environment like that, communication will be very important. That's why playing a clean game with all of that is going to be you know, high on the list of things we got to get done on offense.
2: From our Coach's Show inbox again, Patty in Zanesville asking, with her curiosity, when the camera catches you chatting with the opposing coach during pregame warmups, what are you talking about?
1: Ask them what they had for breakfast. You know, what's going on? No, it usually just depends on who it is. You know, and you know, just about everybody that, you know, we play, there's just a lot of respect there, and so, you know, just talk about their team and, you know, how much, you know, we've seen on film and, you know, how good of a job, you know, that they've done leading up to this point. And, you know, it's the, you know, there's only so many head coaches out there, and, you know, we kind of share a little bit of, you know, back and forth just about going through what we're going through. And, you know, usually the conversation comes up of just, you know, the state of college football, where it's at, and, you know, all the different challenges that come with it. But then, you know, in a game like this, it'll be like, man, this is why we've got into coaching, you know. And you know, got a lot of respect for Sark, and

0: sure that'll be brought up, man. Like, look at this atmosphere, look at this game, and look forward to competing against each other.
1: Yeah, we all look forward to it. Thank you, as always, for your time. All the best.
0: All right, guys, thanks.
1: That's Ohio State head coach Ryan Day. Coming up, we'll talk with linebacker Peyton Pierce when we continue with our weekly show presented by Roosters on the Ohio State Sports Network from Learfield.
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11: 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We are defenders of wildlife. 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
1: 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And welcome back to our show this week, and it's our pleasure to talk with Peyton Pierce, Ohio State linebacker. I know you're excited about every game opportunity, but going back to your home state has to create a different kind of excitement.
14: Yeah, I'm super excited. I got a lot of family and friends coming to the game, and they're all texting me, so can't wait for it.
15: You know, when you prepare for a game like Texas, do you, you know, obviously you watch the first game against Texas State. Do you go back and watch last year's game? What are you looking at when you're preparing for this game?
14: Yeah, we're looking at everything. There's a ton of stuff because we've got, you know, we've played them the last 2 years, and then we've got film from this year. So we're looking at everything, and luckily enough, we've got film on them, you know, playing against our defense. So, yeah.
1: Peyton, with a game like last week with Ball State, and there was so much unknown because of new players, et cetera, what's it like to get out there to have to react on the fly to what you're seeing as it happens?
14: Yeah, I mean, our coaches do a really good job of, you know, putting us in a good spot to make plays and stuff like that. And kind of what we studied is what they ended up doing. It's a little tough when you haven't, you know, seen any film that they've done that year, you know, and they had a new quarterback and stuff like that. But they put a great game plan in for us and let all our guys fly around and play fast.
15: Now, you got the green dot on your helmet, which means that you have the little speaker that the Coach Patricia is talking to you with. Do you ever wish you had a microphone where you could talk back to him?
14: Yeah, sometimes I do. Yeah, we've talked about that.
15: How is that communication, you know, with him? And, you know, is he fast with it, or sometimes it's delayed where you're like, come on, I need a call?
14: Yeah, he's real fast with it. It's good having him, you know, be a coordinator in the league. He gets a call in real fast, and I can distribute it to all the players and get everyone lined up. So it's great having him, and he's actually really easy to kind of hear through it. It's kind of like muffled, but I've gotten used to his voice and, you know, hearing it.
15: Now, when they line up, the offense lines up and gets right back in the line of scrimmage, take us through that. You know, what is he saying to you during that time? Like, you know, hurry, or red ball, or, you know, what do they tell you to get up right up to the line of scrimmage when, you know, an offense is, you know, coming right back after? Because I know Texas likes to, they have a first down, second down play, they like to get right up to the line.
14: We've got code words for our calls. Like, our calls are multiple words, but they do a good job of having a code word for every single call, so we can, when they're going tempo, we can line up and play a call real fast and get everyone set, you know, with a one word call, and I'm just yelling that call to everybody.
1: What's it like to watch the defensive line in front of you, Peyton, with the disruption they cause to create whatever opportunities for yourself and the other linebackers?
14: It's awesome watching them. We had a lot of guys flying around in that front last week, and it was good to see. It was just exciting to see us play another team, which was real good, and they were eating and having fun. Like, you know, you're seeing clips of like John Walker knocking guys back and James getting TFLs and, you know, KJ rushing off the edge. So it's great having them, and it's easy for me because I get to play behind them.
15: You know, you talk about last week's quarterback, Keldrick Lester. He's a hard guy to bring down, and, you know, when James Smith had the horse collar, he's like, God, I hardly blame him because there's nothing else to grab on that guy. How hard was he to bring down?
14: Yeah, I actually played him in high school, and he was pretty tough to tackle. I mean, he's like, you know, 5'9", 250 or whatever, so I think he should probably switch to running back. And probably have a
15: fullback.
14: Yeah, fullback, he'd have a good career. But, yeah, he was a tough – we knew he was going to be, you know, their dynamic player, and with guys like that, you just got to get everyone rallying to the ball because he's, you know, stiff arm and he was hurdling guys. It was pretty unbelievable, but it was fun competing against him and, you know, playing against him in high school too. It was good to see him out there.
1: Young fans might not know what fullbacks are. We don't see them very often. You know, you had the opportunity to play last year, Peyton, with guys like Sonny Styles and Arvell Reese. What was that experience like to watch and maybe even learn from them?
14: It was awesome. You just got to see how they operated, like on game days and within, you know, when they're actually out there on the field, it's a little different because it's just y'all out there, and the communication that they had and just the focus and intensity they had every single play. I'm super grateful I got to play with them, and then, you know, now they're doing their thing in the league, so I got to learn a lot from them.
15: Who's the biggest talker on defense, you know, that you get like, hey, I'm giving you a call, you know, forget about this guy?
14: Believe it or not, James Smith, I would probably say he's always talking a little bit, and he's hilarious. He's like one of the funniest guys I know.
1: When you think about going into what Saturday is allegedly going to be like with heat and humidity, all that, you're from the state of Texas. Is it something that even though you're doing all the work this week to get ready for it, you know what that element's like?
14: Yeah, I mean, it's football's football. We know it's going to be hot. It's been hot, you know, with our practices and stuff, and we've done things to kind of get guys acclimated to the heat and stuff. But at the end of the day, it's football, and we've got a lot of guys and a lot of depth that can, you know, we can roll a lot of players, and, you know, I think everyone's ready for it.
15: You know, we have eight guys from the state of Texas. You talked about you're from Texas. How many of these guys that play for the Longhorns are you familiar with, you know, from high school football?
14: I have played with, I think I have two that were on my high school team. And then I had one, Livingstone, who played there last year and transferred to Oklahoma. He scored against us last year. He was their, I think, second leading receiver. So I've got a lot of people, and I played against Gooseby, a lot of their players in high school. So I'm really familiar with their team.
1: Obviously, in Ohio, folks are proud of their high school football, but football in the state of Texas, the high school, that's a whole nother level, isn't it?
14: Yeah, no doubt. It's crazy. Every week you just find a random guy you've played in high school, like even Keldrick last week. It's crazy.
15: Now you have Christian Allegro coming in. How has that all worked? You know, you played against him last year when he was with the Badgers. You know, now he's a Buckeye, and you can see you two guys bonding, communicating out there in the field.
14: Yeah, he fit in perfect. Like, he's, you know, one of my closest buddies now, and it's so great having him out there with me. And he's had, you know, the experience and stuff like that. So he's always flying around, and, you know, he's a great, great addition to the team.
1: Peyton Pierce, thanks for your time, and all the best come Saturday in Austin.
14: I appreciate it.
1: Join us Saturday as Ohio State is at Texas. 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For Skip Mossick, Cole Bartimas, for Jim Lachey, Coach Ryan Day, and Peyton Pierce, this is Paul Keels. 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
10: 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From chains clanking as they're clamped onto cargo, to orders coming down the chain of command. We can handle that kind of noise. 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Seems like everyone's talking all at once and over each other because they just want to be heard. They're taking selfies and oversharing. But we know that it's not about hearing. It's about listening. Listening to what's actually happening with our fellow veterans. Understanding each other because we share the same experiences, the same vocabulary, following the same paths that others have walked. 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
1: 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You, of course, are listening to the University Hospitals Cleveland Browns Radio Network. Nathan Zagura and the three-time Super Bowl champ Gerard Cherry with you live tonight from West Park Station in Cleveland's historic Cam's Corner District. And, of course, tonight we are powered by Bud Light. Coming up on the show, you will hear from the head coach of the Cleveland Browns, Todd Monken, getting ready for his coaching debut down in Jacksonville. And on site right now, we have Dylan Sampson. So come on down to West Park Station, meet Dylan Sampson, and he will join us on the program later. Gerard, finally, we have come back to football. Season kicking off last night. Before we even get into the Browns and Jags, what'd you think about that? The New England Patriots, the Seattle Seahawks. Patriots coming up a little short in that one, 13-10.
2: Well, for me, Nathan, it was interesting because you certainly felt that the Patriots played a better brand of football than what they gave us for the Super Bowl against the Seattle Seahawks. At the same time, though, what did we learn? We learned why we can say definitively that the quarterback position is the most important position, because it's straight up obvious that Drake May's play, his decision-making, cost the New England Patriots that football game in their quest for revenge against the Seattle Seahawks. Can't throw three interceptions. Can't throw one interception, especially against a really good football team. And throwing three certainly did not help their cause.
1: No, and the third of those three come inside the two-minute warning, down by three.
2: In the red zone, huh?
1: In the red zone. It's been 5 years in the National Football League since a quarterback has thrown an interception under those circumstances. Down three, inside the opponent's red zone, inside the 2 minutes. Because right there, it's got to either be a catch or it's got to be incomplete. You cannot have those turnovers. The last quarterback to do it, by the way, the new starting quarterback of the Minnesota Vikings, Kyler Murray, in 2021. Let's turn our attention, obviously, to the most important matter. That is the Browns starting this season, starting the Todd Monken era off right, going back to Jacksonville, where Todd Monken broke into the National Football League as a coach for the first time in 2007. From an injury standpoint, there's really only one of note. Tevin Jenkins did not practice today after injuring his back in practice on Wednesday. Austin Barber would be the starter at right guard. And let's just start with that, because if Austin Barber starts at right guard in this game, the Browns obviously would have two rookies starting, Spencer Fano at left tackle, Austin Barber at right guard. He would be starting at right guard for the first time in his career.
3: Right.
1: He had only taken reps at right guard in the last couple of weeks here with the Cleveland Browns. Prior to those last couple of weeks, he had taken exactly two one-on-one reps as a guard his freshman year at Florida. That is the extent of his background playing that position. You could say line play is line play. How hard would that be? And especially knowing that he would be lining up more often than not across from a guy like Eric Armstead.
2: Well, Eric Armstead is obviously a beast, and I've been told, Nathan, that he's been nothing but unblockable in the course of training camp. But here's the thing I do know. One, you can combo, obviously, with the guard center to get some help and some relief, if you will. So you can still hide a guard. But here's the thing I'm impressed with Austin, in that I felt the reps that he did get in preseason games, he was exactly what you want in a guard.
1: Oh, yeah.
2: You want a guy who's going to, as I say, chew mash people. And what that means is you're getting after him. You're being physical. You're being aggressive. You are taking it to the opponent. And we see on many occasions, if you turn the film on, he's on the second and third level doing what? Trying to knock guys down back there as well, also along with the guys who are right in front of him. So I don't worry about it. I know people are like, oh my gosh, you have another situation, another distraction, another inexperienced player on the football field, but this might be a fine because he looked natural to me playing a position during the course of the preseason games.
1: He did look good. There was one screen play, obviously, that's gotten a lot of highlights where he goes out and mauls a poor defensive back, and that was certainly fun to see. What's interesting to me is that this is a Browns team now that is likely on offense to start four rookies and have two second-year players as well. Six of the 11 are going to be first- or second-year players. This is a young football team. And when you think about outside of Deshaun Watson and outside of Jerry Jeudy, everybody who is going to touch the football for the Cleveland Browns, for the most part, is a first- or a second-year player. Concepcion, Boston Bond at receiver. Our guest tonight, Dylan Sampson, and, of course, Quinshon Judkins at running back. And then Harold Fannin at tight end.
2: Right, and again, the youth movement is in full effect. At the same time, we saw last year, there was a lot of skepticism with the idea of, oh my gosh, you got young players, you got young players, what are you going to do? Now, granted, the record was not what you wanted, but it was not due to the fault of the rookies being inexperienced. They showed up, they showed out, they played extremely well and did not look like rookies in the process. So yep. That doesn't scare me or put fear in me whatsoever. It's about being prepared and going out there and executing. And no one said just because you're a rookie, you have to take on this timid disposition that you don't know what the heck you're doing. Go out there and get after somebody, because at the end of the day, Nathan, as long as you know your alignment assignment and you're getting after people, what else can you do wrong?
1: Right, just play fast, right? Play fast. That is certainly the key. All right, let's talk about this Jacksonville team. On offense, of course, Liam Cohen is the head coach and the play caller. He comes in. This is a team that goes from losing 13 games in 2024 to winning 13 games in 2025. Trevor Lawrence, a huge part of that. He had a great season, 4,007 yards, 29 touchdowns, 12 picks. He also ran for 359 yards and 9 touchdowns. They won their last 8 regular season games in a row, and in that span, Lawrence had 19 passing touchdowns and 5 rushing touchdowns, one of the best 8-game stretches really we've seen in history. Only Cam Newton and Lamar Jackson have done that over an 8-game span. What jumps out to you about this Jags offense, obviously led by Trevor Lawrence?
2: Well, first and foremost, you gave us the stats, and when you watch the film, what you see, the running game during that stretch was not tremendous. It wasn't a certain average like 90 yards per game. So it was more about Trevor Lawrence just being flat out phenomenal and being one of the best quarterbacks in the business at that point in time. So for me, what I see,
1: that takes your breath away, right?
2: Yeah, it
1: there
2: does. That's a beautiful thing right there.
1: Some good cheesy fries here at West Park Station, folks.
2: So what you walk away from experience saying, Nathan, is that they did not lose much on the offensive end of the football field. Now, granted, they're going to do some things with their running game and bolster it and make it better, but ultimately it comes down to slowing down, stopping Trevor Lawrence, and making it very difficult and challenging for him, because he is the cog. He is the key to it all. If you're getting him in his position to where he's under duress and he's struggling and he's going back to the bad Trevor versus the extremely great Trevor, then we're in a great space from a defensive standpoint. But you have to give respect where it's due. Cohen does an exceptional job of designing plays and getting him in a position to succeed, and he has obviously helped him play at a higher level, because they went 5-4, and after that, they won until they got to the playoffs and lost the game.
1: Yeah, and they played well in the playoff game as well. You mentioned the running game. Travis Etienne is gone. Replacing him will be last year's fourth-round pick, Bashiel Tootin. Last year, he had 7 total touchdowns, only averaged 3.7 yards a carry. And then they brought in Chris Rodriguez, who's been a bit of a journeyman, a former 6th-round pick of Washington, coming off of a career-high 500 yards rushing in Washington last year. And, of course, he is tied to Liam Cohen. Liam Cohen went back to college at Kentucky. Mm-hmm. Chris Rodriguez was his running back and ran for 1,379 yards. So they like them. They also have LaQuint Allen Jr. and Amir Abdullah. Those two would be pass-catching backs there. Now, this is a very good passing football team. They've got talent and really started to take off. It kind of coincided with the addition of Jacoby Myers.
2: Yes.
1: Jacoby Myers, former Patriot, former Raider. He has 800 or more yards in 5 straight seasons. He came in over the final 9 games. They win 8 in a row to end the season. You got Brian Thomas, who was a first-round pick in 24, a Pro Bowler in 24, over 1,200 yards, 10 touchdowns that year. And then Parker Washington, who they're really high on last year, 847 yards, 5 touchdowns. And over the last 3 weeks in the season, he had more receiving yards than anybody in the AFC. Oh, they also have Travis Hunter, although he's going to be more of a DB. And then they've got a good tight end in Brenton Strange. So they've got a lot of weapons that are going to present some issues for the Cleveland Browns.
2: No doubt about it. So you can see certainly 11 personnel. And Washington may not be a household name for us here in Cleveland, but I'm here to tell you folks in Jacksonville talk about him ad nauseum, saying that he had the best training camp, that he was the best player on the football field. And think about Trevor Lawrence and what he represents to give that to that title to Washington and what he represents. So, again, very, very talented football team. Not a lot of household names on a national front, but very balanced across the board and can certainly get the job done.
1: That is, and I'm with you on Parker Washington. I think that is going to be one of the big matchups in this game for the Cleveland Browns. And what I mean by that is, if you're looking at Denzel Ward and Tyson Campbell on the outside versus Brian Thomas and Jacoby Myers, in my mind, that's an advantage for the Browns. The Jags might look at that and say, okay, that's a net even. Now, right. I think they'd be mistaken. I think that we're better at corner than they are at receiver with those two. But I do think that they think Parker Washington, Miles Harden,
2: they want
1: that's
2: that
1: a matchup
2: right.
1: that they can right. exploit. So I would expect Parker Washington to be very busy in this game, and I think this is a big one for Miles Harden.
2: It certainly is, and don't be surprised, too, if they put Brian Thomas in there as well because they like to move him around in the slot position also. But, yeah, if Miles Harden, we walk away from this experience and come Thursday the next week, we're having a conversation about how he balled out and how he showed up and showed out. We won that football game on the defensive side because I am certain that that's what they're going to try to do is establish seeing what Miles can do from a coverage standpoint.
1: Yeah, and that's what I mean. That's what I would do.
2: Right.
1: Just because yeah, well, of I mean, what the other guys are.
2: Right.
1: You're going to give him a look. And he listen, he was challenged that way last year and I thought did a good job in his first season as a starter. Now, when the Browns have the football, Deshaun Watson 7-0 as a starter in Jacksonville. In fact, the last game that he won as a starter for the Cleveland Browns was week two of 2024 down in Jacksonville. This is a very zone-heavy team. They break 77%, eighth most league. And they're the team that what stands out about them that they do as much as anybody in the league. First of all, they take the football away. 31 takeaways last year, 22 interceptions, second most in the NFL. But they play from the Vic Fangio school, cover right. six, cover eight. So mm-hmm. half the field's cover two, the other half's quarters. It's cover six if the quarter side is with the strength of your formation. And then on the backside, you have cover two. And it's the inverse. Cover eight is when they've got that cover two over your triangle on the right. And they go cover four on the backside, allowing that safety to handle right. any deep digs or deep seams, things like that. What makes those coverages so effective? And you play in that two high shell, they do that at fourth most in the league, 52% of the time. They have two deep safeties. And how do the Browns have to attack it, either via the run against a team that was the number one run defense in the NFL, or just being patient until you can kind of force them out of that and then take your shots?
2: Well, you hit it right there, Nathan. That's really what it sums it up. Because when you're doing the 6-8 shell game, what you're trying to do is say, methodically drive down the football field on me. I'm going to allow you to get everything in front of me, but I'm counting on at some point you're going to make a mistake.
1: Yep.
2: And when you make that negative play and that mistake and put me in a situation from a down and distance standpoint to where I have the advantage as a defensive signal caller, we're going to take advantage of that. Now, so many other things go along with that. That's where special teams comes into play, because the one thing that you can do to take advantage of this, if you get great field position, now you're not going down 20, 80-yard drives. 65, 50-yard drives are certainly going to take them out of that to where they want to go now. They're going to have to go to man. And when they go to man, obviously they're not accustomed to that. And that's where you torch them. So you want to put them in positions to where they have to go to man or start relying on pressure in order to get the job done. Now, if they're allowed to put their four-man front to get at you and just rush you and not have to blitz or anything like that, now you're in trouble because you're
1: big
2: playing
1: trouble.
2: A game that they want you to play.
1: Big trouble. They got Josh Hines-Allen, a two-time Pro Bowler at one end. He had 17.5 sacks in 2023. They got Trayvon Walker on the other end. He was the number one overall pick in 2022, had double-digit sacks in two of the last three seasons. They've got Eric Armstead, we mentioned that as well, in the middle, and Devon Hamilton, of course, the big Buckeye, who's not as much of a pass rusher but is a big space eater in that defense. It's not a lot of names. It's
2: right.
1: not a lot of accolades on this defense, especially not on the back end. Interceptions are one of those things that usually regress to the mean. They had 22 of them last year, second most in the league. Deshaun's got to protect the football, but when the opportunities present themselves, we've got to rip it, right?
2: You got to take it. You can't be hesitant about it whatsoever. When your shot is there, now this is why they play zone, though, because they want you to think that it's there, and then they're going to try to do something from a trickeration standpoint to get you in a space to where you start doubting oneself. So certainly, when the opportunities are there and you know the coverage pre-snap, post-snap, and it all makes sense, you got to let it rip.
1: Got to let it rip. That's going to be key. And I think the Browns got to get Quinshon Judkins going. Easier said than done. This was the number one rush defense in the NFL last year, going up just 85.6 yards, and they did not allow a single rusher to run for 75 yards against them. Only they and the 2022 49ers have done that since the league went to 17 games. Those are the stakes. It's the Browns. It's the Jags. Again, the Jags won 13 games last year, 8 in a row to close out the season. But can the Browns get them? The Browns have a little more intel on them than they will have on the Browns under Todd Monken and Mike Rutenberg. And to talk about that, we're going to hear from the head coach of your Cleveland Browns coming up next. But first, let me remind you, the kickoff to the 2026 regular season is just around the corner. Get your seats for back-to-back early season matchups, including the home opener against the Panthers on September the 27th and a primetime matchup against the Pittsburgh Steelers on Thursday Night Football, October the 1st. Visit

0: 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Your head coach, Todd Monken, coming up next. 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
0: 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You, of course, are listening to the University Hospitals Cleveland Browns Radio Network. Very happy now to be joined by the head coach of your Cleveland Browns, Todd Monken. And coach, we've gotten to talk for a while, but now it's real. This is going to be your first game as a head coach in the National Football League. It's going to take place in Jacksonville, where you had your first coaching job in the National Football League. When you think about what the journey has been since 2007 to today, kind of what do you think of this moment finally being here and being real?
11: Well, I've been around a lot of really good players and a lot of really good coaches, so that's helped in terms of where I started and then where I've gotten to. And I think any coach would say that they're a byproduct of people they've been around, who they've learned under. And so that's really cool on that part of it. But ultimately, it's still what I've been doing. You know, I've been head coach at Southern Miss previously, and then I've also called it before. So I'm just excited to watch our guys play.
0: Going there, does it matter to you that it's Jacksonville? Is that any kind of symbolism
11: really
0: to you? Not at all.
11: No.
0: Okay.
11: I mean, it wasn't until you said it, and then actually I thought, like, hey, that's right. That was in 2007, my first job there, that Coach Del Rio gave me an opportunity. And so, but I hadn't really thought of it, no.
0: All right. Going against this defense, what challenges do they present? We know last year, obviously, they took the football away 31 times, 22 interceptions, second most in the league. What makes what Anthony Campanelli is doing so difficult for an offense?
11: Well, it starts up front. They've done a great job of building the roster. There were some pieces already there that had already been on the roster, but it starts, you know, front to back. They're a big zone team, so they keep eyes on the football. So if you can get pressure up front with your front four, you can play zone, have eyes on the ball, and they were up in games. I mean, that's going to play into creating turnovers, and they did a great job with it. Schematically, they do a great job of challenging you on, you know, some of the money downs. You get back on track in your third downs. So, but early on, I mean, they play it pretty straight, and they play zone and have eyes on the ball and make you check the ball down and puncture. So we'll have to do a great job of being able to run the ball. When we do have opportunities to throw it in the intermediate pockets, take advantage of that, and we have to check it down. We got to really fight to puncture.
0: When you see a team, and I like to go through and kind of my prep, a team that plays as much cover six, cover eight as they do, kind of that Fangio background that Campanelli has, what challenges does that present to a quarterback when pre-snap it's going to look pretty similar, which side's cover two, which side's cover four? You obviously have an idea, but from the two deep safeties and then some of the rules being different, how does that impact a quarterback and when you're trying to do schematically to challenge those things?
11: Well, I think any defense that has the ability to stop the run and still play shell coverage and really try to pack the paint, which is what they try to do, and make you throw possibly to the quartered side outside the numbers, which is not always ideal. I think that gives a defense an advantage. Our job is to try and how can we run the ball against their shell coverage? How can we force them into certain formations, into possibly getting them into man, taking advantage of that? But they do a really good job of mixing their coverages. Not only their forms of zone, but sprinkling in man now and then. So it'll be a real challenge for us.
0: When you talk about getting that ground game going, what have you seen from Quinshon kind of over the course of this offseason? Certainly has looked very good. And in this offensive line that, you know, says, okay, yeah, we're going to be able to go and do that. This was the number one run defense in the NFL a year ago. They did not allow a 75-yard rusher all season long. Only them and the Niners have done that in the modern era. What gives you the confidence that we can do that?
11: Well, first of all, it starts with our guys up front.
0: Yep.
11: Our guys up front, our tight ends, our ability to block their front guys. And that's really the biggest part, because Q is going to run his rear end off. I mean, that's what we've seen. We saw it last year. We've seen it in camp. So I'm less worried about him. He gets his opportunities. If we get him in some clean air or get him at least space where he's got an opportunity to break some arm tackles, we'll give ourselves a chance there. But I'm excited to watch our guys get after it against a really strong front.
0: How's Deshaun Watson done in practice now that he kind of transitioned into getting ready for the game, the looks that you expect that you're going to see, the plays that you like, and how's that kind of collaborative process between, you know, play caller and quarterback been in getting this game plan where you want it to be?
11: It's been great. He was good on Monday, but even better yesterday. I mean, and, you know, on Wednesday, and he was really, really good. And, you know, so it was fun to watch him operate and hit some throws that we need to see him throw and really operate at a high level.
0: How important is it for you that he does, you said it, this is their play a lot of shell. It's going to be kind of at times death by a thousand cuts, but that when they give you the opportunities or we're able to scheme up the opportunities, that you just go out and rip it.
11: Yeah, without a doubt. just let it rip. Go play. Have fun. It's everything you've worked to come back from, the injuries, where you're at. You have nothing to fear. Just let it rip.
12: All right, let's turn it around now. The matchup for the Browns going against a Jacksonville offense that was

0: very, very potent. They won 8 games in a row to close out the season. Trevor Lawrence was as hot during that 8-game stretch as, you know, really since Lamar and Cam Newton. We saw a quarterback have 19 passing touchdowns, 5 rushing touchdowns in an 8-game span. What did you see from him as that season kind of evolved and when you put the tape on that led him to that kind of success?
1: Well, he really got comfortable in what they were asking him to do. And Liam's done a great job over his career with quarterbacks. Whether I said it yesterday in the media, just all the way back to when he went from the Rams to Kentucky, and they were scoring in Kentucky, and no one was scoring in Kentucky. Mark Stoops had done a great job defensively, but he's what they needed, and he did a great job there, did a great job with Baker in Tampa, does a great job of getting the quarterback comfortable. They've surrounded him. They added some pieces in the O-line a year ago, and they've got guys at receiver that really get it and play their butts off. So it's when they got rolling, like a lot of teams, you get confidence. And again, you can see that as he got more and more comfortable with their offense, their confidence really rose. And they played off each other, played great defense, and obviously did a great job offensively.
0: They obviously have a good 11 personnel group with Brian Thomas, a Pro Bowler 2 years ago. Parker Washington was arguably the best receiver in the NFL over the last kind of month of the season. Jacoby Myers comes in. He's had 800 yards, 5 straight seasons. How do you match up with, you know, we're a team that is going to do a lot of 11 as well. What are the challenges that 11 present to a defense like ours?
1: Well, it creates space. I mean, that's probably the biggest thing. And they're putting good pieces out there, guys right. That get it. And you've seen those guys get involved in the run game with, you know, in terms of blocking little guys, which you see them utilizing that. They do a great job of trying to get to a premier play. So we're going to have to do a great job disguising our looks and hopefully putting them in a position where they're wrong in terms of their checks. And then obviously, just like with us, it starts with our guys up front. I mean, you want to be really good on defense, your D-line's the engine. They're the ones that make it go. It allows you to still play shell coverage and let those guys go to work.
0: Liam was talking about how you were somebody that he really talked to a lot when he went back to Kentucky and that he appreciated the knowledge you gave him about going back to the college game. Chris Rodriguez, the guy who was very productive for him at Kentucky, he's now there. But, you know, he also mentioned that, you know, maybe you guys, we have a little bit of an advantage. We have tape on them from last year. They don't have tape on us. One thing that might be very different based on their drafting is I think they could get into a lot more 12, 13 personnel as they use 2 picks on tight ends. How does that kind of change maybe what we've seen in the past from the Jags?
1: Well, there is some of that he's correct in that we do have film of them last year in their first year. And obviously Rudy being a first-time coordinator and then how we're evolving offensively without Lamar.
0: Sure.
1: So I get that. But there is also where we don't know what they studied in the offseason. This
0: right.
1: is the Jaguars offense and defense 2.0. There's certainly things I'm sure that Anthony looked at a year ago and said, boy, we need to clean this up. This, you know, because a lot of times when you're in the season, it's hard to really change that altogether too much. And same offensively. So we don't know exactly who they studied personnel-wise that they've drafted defensively. You know, what they liked, disliked, what they're going to tweak. So I don't know if there's really any advantage other than, sure, that's their second year. But ultimately, once we play, we're going to have to apply our rules. I'm sure there's going to be some unscouted looks that they're going to see from us that they didn't know. And there's going to be certain things from them. That's just the way it goes.
0: In your mind, what are the one or two most important things for the Cleveland Browns to do to go down to Jacksonville and get a win on Sunday?
1: Well, we got to operate at a high level on the road. I mean, you saw it last night with the number of penalties and pre-snap penalties and just functioning, right? Giving yourself a chance, not getting behind the sticks, not being up against it in the play clock. That's the start of it on offense, okay? Then the next part is really, at the end of the day, who's going to control the line of scrimmage? Who's really going to control the line of scrimmage? Our O-line versus their D-line and vice versa. You know, who's going to be able to run the football and who's going to be able to protect their quarterbacks? And then at the end of the day, can't turn the ball over. Can't give them gifts, right? We can't give away chips. Browns can't hurt Browns. That's the biggest thing. Don't turn it over. Control the line of scrimmage. Operate at a high level, and we'll put ourselves in a position to win.
0: Are you an opening script guy, like a 15-play script?
1: Oh, yeah. No, we have an opening script.
0: How excited have you been, kind of, or how fun has it been to put that together for?
1: Well, I'm not there yet.
0: For the thing. Okay.
1: It's only Thursday.
0: I mean, it's only Thursday.
1: Not, oh yeah, we're not. Today's third downs and a little bit of red zone and get back on track. So I'm not really there yet. I mean, I have an idea.
0: Yeah.
1: A little bit of, you know, and it's always a mix. It's everybody has their own preferences. I'm sure Liam does as well. You know, where it's, okay, what do we expect? What do we want to see from them? And then what do we do well? All of the above, you know, is really all a part of that. And so it'll be fun. And again, I think the biggest thing is each game tells you where you're at individually as a player and as a coach. Like, there's no reason to fear the games. It's just, it's a barometer of where you're at, right? It just, however you go, like, I think someone asked me yesterday, like, you know, about the opening game, and is that a statement? And I'm like, no, it just tells you where you're at, right? There is no end all, because half the teams are going to lose the first weekend, half the teams are going to win. That's just the byproduct of what we do. But it's really like, all right, we're going to go play, and I really like the way we've prepared up until now, right? But it's really a matter of like, all right, let's see where we're at individually as a player, right? That's, they get to see where they're at, and we get to see where we're at as a team, and then we go from there.
0: Well, Coach, I hope we get to see you go out there down to Jacksonville, get this first win for yourself and for this organization. Good luck.
1: I appreciate it. Thank you.
0: All right. Thanks for the time. We'll be back with more of the Todd Monken Show presented by the Browns VIP Tailgate all along the University Hospital's Cleveland Browns Radio Network.
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0: Welcome back to the Todd Monken Show, presented by the Browns VIP Tailgate. Again, we are live tonight at West Park Station in the historic Cam's Corner area of Cleveland. And, of course, we're powered by Bud Light. We got Bud Light drink specials for you here all night long. We've got great Browns fans out here. Nathan Zagura, the three-time Super Bowl champ, Gerard Cherry. And we are very happy now to be joined by Browns second-year running back, Dylan Sampson. And, Dylan, Yes, that's

0: right, appropriate. Give the man some applause. How excited are you that, man, you finally get to play a game? I don't know about from a player perspective, but I can tell you for us, this has felt like, from the start of training camp till now, has felt like a very, very, very long time. How excited are you to just get out there and play?
1: Yeah, I'm ecstatic. Like, we've just been going against each other since the spring, you know, but it's going to be fun to take a road trip with the guys and just finally get out there on the TV in front of, you know, a national television and put it together.
2: And I know for me, when I was playing, it was a situation where you have that practice the next day and no one's happy about the cuts being made, and that's all part of the game. We get that, understand that, and that part of the game sucks. But when you got out there with your teammates, you were in stretch line, did it just hit you? This is a squad, and granted, there'll be changes that we're going to roll with.
1: Yep. You know, so, I mean, obviously, you know that feeling that you come out, and it's like you go from 90-something to 40-something people.
2: Right.
1: You know, it's like, but you look around, and it's like, you know, I could go to war with these guys.
2: Right.
1: You know, you done seen the work that we done put in together, and it's like, it's us. It's just nobody else. This is who we got, and we got to stick with it, you know?
0: And I talked about it being a long time for playing for you as well. You think about against the Buffalo Bills, you got work in the joint practice. You did not play in that game. You did not play against New England Patriots either. So it's been a while. I'm sure you're jonesing to get out there. What's kind of just your impressions through a player's eyes of what this training camp was under Todd Monken and kind of how you think this team is kind of ramping up to get rolling and hit the ground running in Jacksonville?
1: I can tell you one thing. I feel like I was in college again. You know, but, I mean, obviously he got that mindset coming from Georgia and under Harbaugh. You know, we heard they practice hard, and that's one thing we definitely did, is practice hard. But, you know, I respect it, and I think everybody has bought into that, you know, the culture that he said he was going to establish, you know, since coming in. I mean, I remember when he first got here, Coach Deuce,
0: yep.
1: He looked and he said, this camp going to be hard.
0: But, I mean, you guys ran, we charted it, it was almost twice as many 11-on-11 plays in this camp compared to last year.
1: Yeah, you know, I think Monk's just, he loves the team aspect of practice. Like, I remember one day in OTAs, he just changed the whole script, and he was just like, I want to see you guys play football.
0: Right. That's how football's played. It's 11-on-11.
1: Yeah,
0: right.
1: Facts.
0: I love that.
2: And as you prepare for this game, I was asked earlier, like, what do you do when you go from a situation, obviously we talked about it, playing in Florida, it's going to be hot, we get that, understand that, but we're going to do what we do. What have you done from a preparation standpoint? Because what I used to do in situations like that was I literally put on sweats and double up on that and make it as extreme as I possibly could. Do you have a situation or do you have a certain way in which you go about preparing when you know you're going to be in crazy weather?
1: Yeah, so I don't know if I went this crazy putting on sweats. We actually have a couple guys on the team who do that. But just as far as starting my hydration early, as soon as this week started, I think that will play a part in it, you know, because, I mean, you can only be hydrated so much you can't be. But we have a sauna, too, so we try to get a couple sauna sessions in throughout the day, just simulate the heat and everything like that. But, I mean, we were lucky to have a couple hotter days at practice, you know, and with the humidity from the lake, you know,
2: it helps.
1: It's as close as we're going to get, you know.
0: How helpful is it for, you know, you played in the SEC. Quinshon, before, obviously, he went to Ohio State. He played in the SEC. You guys have played games in the South in this weather. This is nothing new.
1: Well, I mean, we got a lot of boys from the South.
0: Florida, yes. We got guys from Florida.
1: I'm from Louisiana. We got a lot of boys from Florida. We got a lot of guys from Georgia. Q's from Alabama. You know, so, I mean, we leave that, but it never leaves us, you know. So we know what to expect, and that's what we grew up playing in, you know.
2: No, it's funny you say that about being from Louisiana. I was just telling someone today that I was fiending for some gumbo. Chicken and sausage, to be exact. Now, when you go to grab a gumbo, is it chicken and sausage or are you doing seafood?
1: It's usually chicken sauce. Sometimes we'll add shrimp in there. Sometimes we'll have some crab legs. But it's usually chicken sausage. But it's getting around that gumbo time right now.
0: It's almost soup season, boys. Exactly. It's almost soup season.
1: No, for sure.
0: All right, what do you like about this offense? And you know, just as you enter year two, Quinshon's in year two. It's your second year with Deuce. You mentioned him already. I know what an impact I'm sure he has had. He's such a charismatic, fiery, intense leader.
1: Yeah.
0: You know, how excited, what do you like about just kind of the offense and maybe even your role as you see it in this offense?
1: You know, like just coming in together and just from the moment we all kind of first got together, it's okay, what's kind of going to be our identity, you know? But I could see it forming already, you know? Like, but now we got to go out there.

0: Judy, in terms of the guys that are going to be touching the football, yeah. And of course, quarterback Deshaun Watson.
1: For sure.
0: It's a young, fun group. You all played at big schools. You all played, you know, for inconsequential games in college and all of that. It just, there's a different vibe, to, at least to me, on the outside, right? You, obviously, Tennessee. You got Q, Ohio State. Isaiah at Texas. Yeah. Denzel at Washington. Texas A&M for KC. Other than Harold, who, by the way, has done a heck of a job coming from Bowling Green. No disrespect, you, man. It's a bunch of guys that are used to this environment, right? Like, yeah. Do you feel that?
1: Yeah, I think you can. It's a lot of guys, like you said, have played on the highest level of college football, you know, and including Harold, he has done a great job, you know.
0: Yes.
1: But he could have played on that same level,
0: right.
1: too, you know. But
0: absolutely.
1: That just stemmed from high school and recruiting and all that. But. Right. Like that being said, it's going to be so critical this year that we have each other's back, because when you have a team this young, like, you need guys to lead and guys to be able to learn. Like, it's going to be some bumps in the road, you know, because it's the NFL. It's different, a little bit different rules, a little bit different, you know, style of play. But, and it's all based on critical situations. But I think Coach Monk has done a great job just emphasizing that every day, and I don't think he won't ever stop. And just the ability for us to communicate with each other on all that will be critical this year.
0: One of the things I love about Coach Monk is, even in practice, and we do kind of what I think we call 9-on-7, where it's just running, and you have guys who are, you know, assistant, scouting assistant, or whatever, are pretending to be the receivers out there because they're not really doing anything. And there was one this week where he was supposed to go into motion, and he did not. And Monk got
1: started the play over three times, and it had nothing to do with the actual players on the field.
0: I thought that was hysterical. But I love that. Byron, listen, he wants everything to be right, even if you're not somebody who's going to be putting on a uniform. If you're out there, it's got to be right.
1: Yeah.
0: But he demands it.
1: That's something I learned. So, when you come out there on that practice field, just make sure you have your stuff ready.
0: Yeah, you want to.
2: Well, one of the things I appreciate about you is that I feel you run with a chip on your shoulder with something to prove. And I'm almost hesitant to even say this, but I was watching the press conference of Cohen, head coach for Jacksonville, and he was very praiseworthy of you and what you represent and what you're doing. So, one, please don't let that get to your head or anything like that, but remain running with that anger and angst that you run with. But when you do get that type of, you're getting that respect and attention, how does that make you feel?
1: It always motivated me in one or two ways. When people don't notice, it makes me want to prove them wrong. And when people do, it makes me want to prove them right.
0: Right.
1: It's like, because at the end of the day, I'm not judged.
0: You got some hardware, by the way.
1: Oh, yeah.
0: SEC offense player, no big deal.
1: You know, that's what we're going to make people remember this year, you know.
0: Right.
1: But, you know, all that's cool. It's in the past. We got to get some new accolades, get some new stats going. Because, you know, you're only as good as the present. And that's one thing I'm going to remember forever. I'm only as good as the next time. So, I'm ready.
0: One thing I did want to ask you about is, you know, the offensive line is completely new.
1: Definitely.
0: Completely new. I mean, it just...
1: Everybody.
0: Everybody is new. How have you seen, because that, the sink and kind of the understanding, seeing through the same eyes of the line and the running backs, that makes a big difference as it goes on. How have you seen kind of that line improve? And it feels like it has a lot from when we took the field in Chicago to where we are now. But just kind of that rhythm and connection that you and Q have with that line.
1: Yeah, so, I mean, kudos to our offensive line we had last year. A lot of vetted guys who actually helped us learn a lot about the game. You know, but going into this year, I think with Monk's, you know, just philosophy and everything, we got guys with a lot of grit, man. A lot of guys who have a lot of football left to play. And it's so much communication from the O-line coach to us, from Deuce, to make sure we're all on the same page.
0: Yeah.
1: And, like, speak of it, I've worked out with three of the offensive linemen in the offseason, like, in Houston. Like, we've been in those bonds, so it's like that goes so much further than people recognize, to be able to trust each other, like, on the field. So I'm glad I got that opportunity to learn my teammates.
0: Well, we got the opportunity to hang out with you tonight, and so is everybody out here at West Park Station. Can't wait to see you on the field Sunday. Let's go, baby. It's go time.
1: It's time.
0: Yes, it is. The great Dylan Sampson, our guest here at West Park Station. We will be back with more of the Todd Monken Show, presented by the Browns VIP Tailgate. 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
11: 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Nathan Zgura, Gerard Cherry, live from West Park Station in Cleveland's historic Cam's Corner. All right, Gerard, matchup the Browns have to win on offense this Sunday is?
12: No, we talked about this offensive line. You have to win in the trenches. This is one of the better defensive lines when it comes to stopping the run game. We have to establish ourselves and get some push.
11: Got to get some push. I'm with you. We got to give Dylan Sampson and Quinshon Judkins room. We got to give Deshaun Watson some time. That's for sure against a very good front of the Jacksonville Jaguars. All right, when the Browns are on defense, the matchup they have to win is what?
12: We talked about this earlier. Miles Harden, my man, show up and show out because they are going to more than likely attack you and say, let's see if you can get the job done. He gets the job done. We get the job done.
11: Yeah, that's going to be Miles Harden and Parker Washington. Washington, 100 or more yards receiving in three of his last four games. They're trying to get a new contract done with him. I'm sure he would like to go out there and make a strong statement in game number one to kind of secure that bag if it doesn't happen for a game. I have a feeling coming out of Jacksonville, it sounds like they might get that done in time for the game. Are you ready for AI? 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When we come back, we're going to give you a little stock up, step up. We're going to give our final thoughts, getting you ready for kickoff. The Browns and the Jacksonville Jaguars, the season opener, the opener of the Todd Monken era. This is the Todd Monken Show, presented by the Browns VIP Tailgate, and you're listening to the University Hospitals Cleveland Browns Radio Network.
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11: Their record this year was not going to be determined largely by the defense. 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
13: It's a little more assertiveness from Andrew. 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
11: 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Time now for a little stock up, step up. Gerard, give me one player who, in your mind, whose stock is up.
12: Harold Fannin Jr. Every time I turn around, Nathan, someone's talking about the position he's in and how he could potentially dominate this game. And if you look at the stats, guess what? The Jaguars struggled at stopping tight ends last year. So Harold is in a great position to dominate.
11: I love the sound of that. Stock up for me. How about our guest tonight, Dylan Sampson?
12: Hey.
11: I think he is going to play a big role. I think we're going to have a nice 1-2 punch there with Quinshon Judkins and Dylan Sampson. Who needs to step up for you?
12: Austin Barber, my man. You may be in a position where you need to step up. And if that is the case, make sure you do just that.
11: I'm going to go with Mason Graham and Isaiah McGuire, two young players on our defensive line. Isaiah McGuire, you have to step up simply because Alex Wright is now on injured reserve, and this is your opportunity to be a starter for the Cleveland Browns. Mason Graham, this is the team that traded the pick.
12: Right.
11: We traded the pick to. You could have been a Jag. You're now a Cleveland Brown, fifth overall pick last year. This is time for you to have kind of a breakout game, a statement game, put your stamp on it. That would be huge. And you mentioned Miles Harden as well. I want to see Miles Harden continue to show what he did last year in games where he matched up with Jameson Williams. He matched up with Justin Jefferson and certainly more than held his own. All right, Gerard, what is your one key to victory in this game? What do the Browns have to do? The one thing, most important.
12: You have to go out there and be physical and remain that way the entire, that insane heat that you're going to be in all day.
11: Let's go. I cannot wait. This Sunday, here's what we got you covered. 9 a.m. Browns game day with Ken Carmen and Gerard Cherry. At 11 a.m., it's the Browns kickoff show with Andy Baskin and Tybus Pell. And 1 o'clock, kickoff from Everbank Stadium with me, Gerard Cherry, and Andrew Siciliano on the call. The Todd Monken era begins in Jacksonville. We'll have you. Pretty also can see Gerard and I 10:30 a.m. on News 5 for Browns Countdown with Gerard, John Doss, and the top dog, Hanford Dixon. Want to thank our coordinating producer, Meredith Kane, our engineer, Keith Britton, and, of course, the great Gibbe. We love you, Gibbe, and we want to thank all of you for coming out to West Park Station here tonight. It has been awesome. Thanks to our good friends at Bud Light, and thank you for listening to the Todd Monken Show presented by the Browns VIP Tailgate all along the University Hospitals Cleveland Browns Radio Network.
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